0: I'm so glad to be here with you today.
1: It's so fun. Typically, this can be a little bit of a heavy topic. And, you know, right in my mind from the get-go here, it's all the disclaimers that you got to think about, because somebody will be offended about something that's said.
0: Yeah.
1: And again, the spirit and the heart of the discussion is really to give people a perspective on physical intimacy, God's design for it, whether you're that teenager, and we have teens listening from time to time, and we have a lot of 20-somethings listening too, that are single. So what is that right way to go? And again, so many people will have different perspectives. We understand that. Let's get one of the things out of the way right away, and that is we have plenty of material at Focus on the Family to speak to boys about this subject as well. So I don't want you to hear, how come they're not talking about the responsibility of boys and fathers to train their sons? That material is there. Just come to Focus on the Family's website. But today we're talking to Dana about girls.
0: And she's a girl.
1: And she's a girl, yeah. But you're a mom as well.
0: I'm a mom.
1: So we understand all the angles, but today it's about girls. So, Dana, hitting probably one of the biggest dominoes in this discussion is the purity movement, some of the things that have been projected within the purity movement have been probably not as helpful, maybe more harmful.
0: Yeah.
1: And then there are some good things. That target is a good target. It's a biblical target to go into marriage as a virgin, both for males and for females. But speak to some of that downside with that kind of legalism, if I could call it that.
0: Well, yeah, here's what's hard. The conversation about the purity conversation right now isn't doing what you just did, which is acknowledging there's good and there's bad. And we've got to be very careful not to throw the baby out with the bathwater. And I feel like we have to understand why that's important. So let me tell you about a letter I got.
1: Mm-hmm.
0: 2 years ago, 2024, early spring, I got a letter in a silver envelope. I call it the silver letter.
1: Huh.
0: Because this was just a trajectory shifting moment for me. Inside was a letter from a mom whose daughter had just become a teenager. And she had some questions for me about how to talk to her daughter about sex. And the reason she had those questions is because this mom had grown up kind of at the apex of the purity movement. And the letter included photocopies of a newspaper article, because on her wedding day, two different sources, media sources, came out to report on this couple waiting until they were married. I mean, you got to think, like, can you think of a world in which this would happen today?
2: Yeah, that's not newsy.
0: No. And I mean, this was when Miley Cyrus had a purity ring on her finger, you know, this, and half of the other Disney characters or Disney celebrities. And so she was a part of what was celebrated about that movement. Fast forward now, her daughter's a teenager. She goes to the youth pastor and says, my husband and I would like to come tell our story of waiting until we were married. And she went on in this letter to say, we have enjoyed a beautiful marriage. We've enjoyed a beautiful sex life. We've had a really healthy impact in our community and our culture. And so I just thought this youth pastor was going to be like, yes, I would love for you to share that. Instead, he informed me that that teaching, that period of time in the church, was very toxic.
1: Huh.
0: And she said, I was dumbfounded. I was confused because good things came out of it in my life. And I'm just writing to you to say, am I going to mess my daughter up if I teach her what I learned during that time period? And do you still believe what you taught then?
1: Hmm.
0: And I'm telling you, that'll stop you in your tracks to do some research. So I've, for about 2 years now, I've been looking at the good and the bad, because there's some of each. I think I'm a part of the good fruit of the purity movement, even though I was discontent with it. You know, I was a youth leader at the time, and I looked around and I was like, I love that the church is talking about sex. That's probably the best thing that happened, right?
1: Right.
0: The church is finally talking about sex. And that was good, because the people that know the creator and the designer of sex and gender should be the ones talking about it the most. Finally, we are. However, it wasn't a fully mature conversation, because it was really, people don't know this, started by teenagers.
1: Huh.
0: There's 53 teenagers in a basement in Nashville that look around and they see the AIDS crisis terrifying parents, terrifying medical experts, the headlines are terrifying. And they say, well, what if we just did what this Bible tells us to do? And we waited. So 53 kids sign a True Love Waits pledge. They design it. So right away, your leaders probably don't have the experience to lead well, right?
1: Yeah.
0: Because they're teenagers.
1: They have good hearts, intent.
0: Oh, and they're going to the Word of God.
1: Yeah.
0: 1 year later, 200,000 kids are in Washington, D.C. signing the same pledge. This is a freight train.
1: Yeah.
0: There's no stopping it.
1: Yeah.
0: I think the leaders shepherded it as well as they could have, considering you're dealing with teenagers and you're dealing with movement, right? So some people got hurt. And you use the word legalism. I think there were pockets of the purity movement where there was legalism. And that did create a lot of hurt, a lot of pain. And we've got to acknowledge that.
1: Yeah.
0: And we have been guilty of that, not just in how we teach, how the church teaches sexual integrity, but in everything, you know, because rules make us feel safe. And Jesus pulls us back and says, you're never going to obey the rules without my love.
1: Yeah. Mm-hmm. And, you know, three core areas of life, to broaden this for just a second, my observation is, and, you know, we can say it, there's many Christian leaders, pastors that have fallen.
0: Yeah.
1: And it's typically three things, and it's right there in Scripture. Pride is an issue, money, and sex.
0: Mm-hmm.
1: Let me put it in this way. This is, I think, really interesting, and I've mentioned this before, but talking to a Catholic priest, you know, he said the image of God, Lucifer wanted that for the angels, and God chose to put it into human beings, his very image, and he created us male and female, and the plan was for the two to become one, which is the very image of God walking this earth.
0: That's right.
1: And he fights it tooth and nail. Mm-hmm. Think of how marriage has been on the ropes because of the enemy's assault on human sexuality.
0: Yeah.
1: I mean, it is like a spiritual assault on God's design.
0: It is. And it's an assault on the love of God, too. So first, you're referring to Genesis 1, where it says, in the image of God, he created them, male and female, he created them. And then it goes on to say, the two will become one flesh. And that one is the word echad. And the only other place we see that used is in the prayer, the Jewish prayer, "Hear, O Israel, the Lord our God is one, echad." Mm. And so when they come together, they look even more uniquely like God. And one of the mind-blowing things for me that really made me say, okay, as a wife, as a mom, as a minister of the gospel, as a Great Commission minister of the gospel, which all of us are, this topic matters because in Genesis 4:1, it says, Adam lay with his wife Eve, and she became pregnant and gave birth. And that word there is yada. Adam yada with his wife Eve. And if you grew up with Seinfeld, you know, yada, yada, yada, blah, blah, blah. Turns out this word is not so boring after all, right?
1: Right.
0: This is a sacred, profound, pleasure-filled word. And I thought, wow, this is very different. The word means to know, to be known, to be deeply respected, transcends the physical that the world gets fixated on, okay? The world is fixated on how we connect to one another physically. And God's word talks about how we're connecting emotionally and spiritually, knowing each other. But here's what's mind-blowing. It's only used, that word, a handful of times to talk about a husband and a wife knowing each other. It's used predominantly about how we can know God. Mm-hmm. Be still and know, yada, that I am God. You're touching on something very sacred here, Jim. Maleness and femaleness, marriage and sex, they're pictures. They're pictures of some of the most sacred truths that we hold dear. And the intimacy that we can have with God, marriage is just pointing to that. And if we don't rise up to protect it, then the things that we hold most dear in our faith are marginalized and erased. That's why this conversation matters so very much.
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3: Dana, let me explore with you your life. I mean, you put it in the book and you've talked about it. Your goal was that to go into marriage pure, and that didn't happen. So it, talk to that specifically, that situation, explain it, and then speak to other women who are listening that had a similar experience.
4: Yeah.
3: There was a desire, but it was tripped up.
4: Yeah, I was a Christian teenager in a Christian high school and a Christian home and a Christian youth group. I was actively involved in teaching Sunday school in my church. I love Jesus.
3: All the right things.
4: I love the Lord. And, you know, I heard the thou shalt not speeches, which is what we had really before the purity conversation. It got more robust after the purity conversation sort of started, which was good. It was more than just thou shalt not. It was just the rules when I was a teenager.
3: Right.
4: And so I never went through the process of thinking through why I believed these rules were good and got in a Christian dating relationship like many of us and many people still today and hadn't made any decisions. I hadn't been decisive about what I believed and why I believed it.
3: Uh-huh.
4: And so, you know, I ended up giving the gift I desperately wanted to give to my husband on my wedding night. I gave it away to, I was 15. I was a baby.
3: Mm.
4: You know, I look back and I see 15-year-olds today and I'm like, oh.
3: Did you, let me ask you this question. Did you feel that way at that age? Like this is something, a gift? Because that sounds very adult to think of it in that
4: That's
3: way.
4: That's the thing. I didn't.
3: Right. So in that context, for younger girls listening right now or moms that are going to have a chat tonight, how do you, looking at your younger self, what conversation would have helped you? What would be the tone and the substance of that at 15 that would have maybe steered you a little differently?
4: Well, even when I was 9, 10, 11, 12, setting the stage of how sacred this is, being very clear about why, that it's a picture of the gospel. These are, there's no junior salvation. There's no junior Christian. There's no junior Great Commission. There's no junior Holy Spirit. There's you're a believer or you're not. Of course, we talk to 9-year-olds differently than we talk to 19-year-olds or 29-year-olds.
3: Right, maturity levels are different.
4: The maturity levels are different, but I really believe it's important that we have these mature conversations because otherwise the world is discipling our children what they will believe on the topic of sex and gender. And our silence becomes a megaphone for that instruction. So I think just starting early period would have been important. But I think one of the things that I really fought to keep in this rewrite of And the Bride Wore White is being decisive. Every single one of us in life, there's research on this. We decide or we slide into behavior. There's really no middle ground.
3: Yeah.
4: If we have decided on January 1st, I'm going to eat healthier this year, and we write it down and we set some goals, the chances are we're going to have a better shot at it. But if you're midway through the year and you're eating all the carbs and all the sweets like normal, it may be because you didn't pause and make a decision. The same is true of our sexual appetites. And there's long-term research that says people that in their teen years said, this is the kind of person I'd like to marry, this is, these are some things I'd like to achieve so that I'm emotionally and maturity-wise ready before I start dating. Those people, long-term, 20, 30 years down the road, they're in much healthier relationships.
3: Yeah.
4: Versus people who just don't think about it, which I just didn't think about it. And I ended up being sexually active, and it wasn't what I wanted. but I slid in.

0: to it.
1: Right. Right. And from there, I mean, at 15, that is young.
0: That is very young.
1: Then you have shame and guilt and fear and what have I done? And now, even at that young age, now you're trying to negotiate with God. Mm-hmm. I'm so sorry for what I did. So you feel that shame and guilt.
0: Every day.
1: And then you're trying to still be on the outside, living a life that looks good and healthy. Your mom and dad going, oh, isn't she doing well? And now you have this secret. How did you manage
0: that? Well, that wasn't quite how my story looked. My story looked like my mom and dad going, what happened to her? Why is she different?
1: Mm-hmm. Yeah.
0: I became depressed.
1: Wow.
0: I became more withdrawn. And that is one of the things we see in teenage girls who are sexually active, that there is often a change in their mental and emotional wellness.
1: Let me ask you, before you keep going there, just that physiological, emotional, mental mm-hmm. response should say something about what's going on in the heart.
0: Yeah.
1: The fact that that would be there.
0: Yeah.
1: You know, the naysayers, probably those that are anti-God, are going to say, that's because of the shame you put on people. But there certainly would be a part of that. But there's something deeper going on.
0: I felt shame. And let's pause on that word, because that's one of those words that's become very twisted that Satan has used. Shame invites us to say, I did something wrong. Not I am something wrong, but I chose something that wasn't in my best interest or the best interest of my community. And is there forgiveness for that? Jesus says yes. And then he says, the word says in James 5:16, confess your sins one to another, and then you will be healed. Yeah. It doesn't say confess your shame one to another. And that's what we're doing in our culture right now. We're having a shame conversation instead of a sin conversation. We're saying the shame is what's made us unwell. God's word says it's actually the sin that has made us unwell. And when I confess my sin to you, and you say, there's great sociological research on this, and you say, that was wrong, but I still love you. That's what crushes shame.
1: Which, again, is a mirror of God's treatment toward us. That's what he is in us.
0: Yes.
1: And when we do that to each other, it's a taste of God's character.
0: Yeah.
1: That's what, it's all connected.
0: That's right.
1: Which is amazing. You know, something I want to make sure that we're clear on is, many times women are in a situation of abuse.
0: Yeah.
1: That could be emotional, it can be physical, it could be a boyfriend or a husband.
0: Yeah.
1: And we need to recognize that abusive situations are absolutely wrong.
0: Yeah.
1: And you need to find safety, you need to get to a place, especially if you have children in the home as well, but mm-hmm. you need to get out of that situation and seek help.
0: Absolutely. I've been sounding this alarm since the year 2000, tell someone.
1: Yeah.
0: When you don't feel safe, when you feel guilty, when you feel shame, when you're confused, tell someone. A lot of times the confusion is telling you this isn't a safe relationship, and you don't really even know it until years down the road, until you can kind of get some separation from it, or at least months down the road.
1: Yeah.
0: So if you're feeling that way, tell someone today. Don't wait. Text someone right now.
1: Yeah, and to your point, it'll feel like, am I really experiencing that?
0: Yeah.
1: I mean, some women are going to know because it's that obvious, but others, you're in a gray zone emotionally and you're not sure.
0: Right.
1: Ask and talk to somebody.
0: That's right. Mm-hmm.
1: You can call us here at Focus on the Family, and we're available to help you through that decision tree of where mm-hmm. you're at. But it is critical. And with that, as you said, that shame and that guilt can keep you trapped in there. Like, was it my fault? Such a common thing for a woman to say to herself, did I cause this? How do you coach a woman to manage that kind of false guilt?
0: Well, first, I look her in the eye and I simply say, it was not your fault. You know, for someone who hasn't been in an abusive situation, they can't understand how much those words need to be heard. But then I think the shame that comes along with that follows the same path of, you know, I need to tell you what happened to me. Mm-hmm. And I hear what happened to you.
1: Yeah.
0: And I say, it wasn't your fault. And I still love you.
1: Yeah.
0: And the shame really doesn't have a lot of power when that you start to enter in. You know, there's research that men or women on the battlefield that come off the battlefield, and in the first few days, they say, this is what I saw, this is what I experienced. They say it out loud. They get the empathic witness, that person that says, that had to be horrible. I'm so sorry that happened to you. You're going to be okay. There's power in that. That's why God's word tells us that Christianity is not a solo sport. It's a communal activity whereby we are the hands and the feet, the voice of Jesus Christ to one another.
1: Mm-hmm. Dan, I don't want to end with, I guess, a pit in my stomach. I want to give hope. And we're going to come back for day two and keep this conversation going, if you're willing.
0: Yeah.
1: And I just want to give that hope here, that pearl of hope to the woman listening. No matter how old she is, she could be 16, 15, she could be 25, 35, 55.
0: Yeah.
1: But she's carried that guilt. Like, you know, it was my fault. Speak to that bondage, what the enemy is trying to do, what the world is trying to do to free you from those spiritual binds. That you don't need to be accountable to God. I mean, the culture is screaming that.
0: Yeah.
1: Just be yourself. You're
0: just
1: in control
0: you.
1: Of your own body.
0: That's right.
1: I mean, even to the point of kill that child that has been created.
0: Yeah.
1: Speak to that in terms of how do you turn all that devastation, like John 10:10 says, the thief comes to steal, kill, and destroy. Women are under the microscope in this regard. The enemy is having a heyday with women. Now, we got to say, where are the men? But speak to that woman with that heavy burden. How does she set herself free?
0: Well, I walked in shame for about 10 years. Of course, in my case, it wasn't something that was done to me. It was my choice to be sexually active. But I think the pathway is very similar in terms of crushing that shame and receiving the grace of Jesus. It's going to him and saying, what is true? What is true? I'm confused here. I felt shame for 10 years. For 10 years, I've awakened and said, Lord, am I really forgiven? If I'm forgiven, why do I feel this way? And it was faulty thinking in my heart because I was believing lies. And Jesus said, you will know the truth, and the truth will set you free. So I had to say, Lord, what's the truth about the word virgin? Because it's a word that hurts me when I hear it. What's the truth about the word purity? Because I hear it, and all I think is, I am not. And he took me through a gentle process of looking those words in the eye, and they were not more powerful than his love. So go to him. Go to him first. Please don't go to TikTok.
1: Yeah.
0: They're not going to tell you the truth about these words.
1: Reddit.
0: Don't go to Reddit. Please don't go to Reddit.
1: Yeah.
0: They are not going to tell you the truth about these words. They're going to tell you to hold these words. They are going to tell you these words are trauma for you, and they always will be. Here's what I've learned about trauma. It's real. I've felt it. I've known it in my life. I have experienced the physiological symptoms of trauma, the sleeplessness, the all of it. And yes, trauma is real and it hurts, but also I have decided that my triggers are an invitation from the Holy Spirit to be healed.
1: Well, working through that kind of hurt can be so hard, but we don't want anyone to have to do it alone. God creates us for relationship, perhaps especially for those low times. Our team of caring Christian counselors is available to pray with you and give you biblical insight into some first steps to healing with a free initial consultation. 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
5: I begin by reading today's text, and it's Galatians 2, 1 to 5. So here we go. Then after 14 years, I went up again to Jerusalem with Barnabas, taking Titus along with me. I went up because of a revelation and set before them, though privately before those who seemed influential, the gospel that I proclaimed among the Gentiles in order to make sure I was not running or had not run in vain. But even Titus, who was with me, was not forced to be circumcised, though he was a Greek. Yet because of false brothers secretly brought in, who slipped in to spy out our freedom that we have in Christ Jesus, so that they might bring us into slavery, to them we did not yield in submission even for a moment, so that the truth of the gospel might be preserved for you. Now, we're going to examine that passage in detail, following the flow of thought and what that might mean for us today. But before we dive right in, I want us to notice that phrase in the latter part of verse 2. It's a curious statement. It says, in order to make sure I was not running or had not run in vain. And I focus on this because a common contemporary way of thinking would go as follows. Paul in Galatians has made the case that he was personally instructed by Jesus and that the gospel he preaches did not come from flesh and blood, meaning it doesn't have a human origin. Rather, it originates in God. God gave it to Paul by revelation, and Paul was preaching exactly what Jesus told him to preach. And here's the problem. If that is so, why does he need to go to Jerusalem and meet with the apostles in order to make sure he's not running in vain? I mean, why does he need the opinion of anyone? I mean, after all, he has heard from Jesus. And he should say, I don't care what anyone thinks. I've heard from Jesus. Now, the reason I make mention of this is because of a phenomenon that's happening among Christians throughout the world. You know, I've heard it among many Christians in many countries. Church leaders are saying, look, we've got a problem. So-called prophets, so-called apostles are showing up and giving messages they say comes from God, and they're bringing disruption among the people of God, and furthermore, they're claiming authority over faithful local church pastors for these men, so they claim, have no direct word from God. And then the gullible and the unwise and the foolish follow them in droves, leaving the body of Christ divided and greatly weakened. At the very time that the gospel is making inroads, these so-called apostles, so-called prophets are showing up, and they, unlike Paul, never want to make sure to talk to Christian leaders as to whether they're running in vain. Indeed, they overrun Christian leaders, and they demand the leaders submit to them rather than that they submit to those leaders. And on this note, a little history of the church is of great value. Acts 15 recounts the famous Council of Jerusalem, and notice the words in Acts 15, verse 6. It says, the apostles and elders were gathered together to consider this matter. See, context. You know, some men were teaching that unless the Gentiles were circumcised, they couldn't be saved. And then, rather than, you know, it remaining a free-for-all, in which any loud and persuasive voice was able to say whatever they wanted to say, the apostles, meaning the 12 plus one, that is Paul, met along with the elders of the Church of Jerusalem. So who were those people? Well, they were the people who had been entrusted with the leadership of Christ's church. It's not that anyone was allowed to give input, rather those chosen by Christ had gathered. Now, some of you who know church history well will also know that during the first 5 centuries of the life of the church, a great many heresies threatened the life of the church. I mean, one famous council, well known in Christian history, was the famous Council of Nicaea. It met in AD 325. There was a bishop, a man named Arius, and he was threatening the gospel by declaring that Jesus, he said, was a created being, that he was not eternally existent. Well, the church couldn't just let that lie. Well, interestingly enough, not long ago, that is in our time period, there was a Canadian pastor of a large church, and he claimed that the Council of Nicaea was simply a power play, he said, a very unfortunate development. He believed that people should be free to believe what they want without the political power to subvert those beliefs. Well, that pastor, you know, was himself found guilty of sexual transgression, so I guess he was very opposed to anyone telling him what to do or think. Notice this seems to be the prevailing view among many in our day who call themselves Christian. No one should tell me what to believe, they say, and indeed for Paul, since he heard from none other than Jesus himself. Well, why does he need to submit his doctrine to others? Now, to be clear, Paul's really not submitting his doctrine to just anyone. I'm going to get back to that. But Paul is very clear on this. What he is preaching and the content of his message will be examined by those who have the legitimate right to examine it. Someone who knows the New Testament well will object here. I mean, what about 1 Corinthians 4 verse 3, they're going to say? In that passage, Paul says, "But with me it is a very small thing that I should be judged by you or by any human court." Yeah. That is the attitude of a great many lawless Christians. You know, I'm only accountable to God, to no one else. I care very little how I'm judged by you or any human institution. God instructed me, and I'm only accountable to him. That's what they say. But as all bad Bible study is, quoting verses out of context always leads to error. Paul is not saying in 1 Corinthians 4 that he's unaccountable. He's saying, look, I'm a servant of Christ, and in the end, Christ is going to judge me, yeah? He does not care about the judgment of those who acted in carnality in Corinth, but that doesn't mean that Paul acts independently of the other apostles. He doesn't. He never presented a message not in line with the others. He lets us know that the apostles talked about that. Now, let's get to the nuts and bolts of what was said. Paul has been giving a narrative of his activities. He begins with the words that after 14 years. So we've got a chronology here. And our first task is to put the life of Paul into some focus. Let's say that Paul was converted. That's recorded in Acts chapter 9, still very shortly after the death and resurrection of Jesus. So let's put the date of Jesus' death and resurrection followed by his ascension. Let's put that in the year AD 33. And let's, because Acts seems to indicate that Paul's conversion happened very shortly after that, even though we don't know the date with certainty, let's say it happened the very next year. That's the year AD 34. According to Paul, he had spent 3 years in Arabia, where he received his revelation of the gospel, so we have to say he emerged from Arabia in 36. And then he says he traveled to Jerusalem to contact Peter, and I'm going to assume that happened in the year 36. That is, the 3 years are the 3 years, 34, 35, 36. Now, traditionally, Paul's first missionary journey, when he and Barnabas went to, among other places, in the region of Galatia. Historians say that would have happened in the years AD 47 to 48. Notice that it is some 11 years after his time in Arabia. And that means that during those 11 years, Paul was ministering, he says, in Syria and Cilicia. Then in 47, as he is in the church in Antioch, they send him out with Barnabas, and their success is astonishing. Gentiles, especially in Galatia, are coming to Christ in droves, and churches are being established everywhere. And we also know that the famous Council of Jerusalem, in which the salvation of the Gentiles was being discussed, that happened in the year 49, 1 year after Paul completed his first missionary journey. And all of that makes sense. The salvation of the Gentiles in Galatia touched off a firestorm because Paul's message of faith in Christ alone, that was all that was needed for the Gentiles to receive forgiveness. That caused resistance among certain converted Jewish Pharisees. Now, get back to Galatians 2 verse 1 after 14 years. Now, if that means 14 years after I emerged from Arabia in 36, well, that would take us to the year AD 50. That'd be 1 year after the Council of Jerusalem, and that wouldn't make sense. But in chapter 2 verse 1, that most likely means 14 years after his conversion in 34, and that would take us to the year AD 48. And yes, that would be right after he finished his first missionary journey. See, we do know that when he and Barnabas came back reporting that amazing success of what happened in Galatia to his home church in Antioch, after that, Paul would have gone to Jerusalem. Great numbers of converted, pork-eating, uncircumcised Gentiles were counted among the followers of Jesus, and Paul told them that they were saved by faith alone and not in keeping with the Jewish civic law. Well, even though Paul had spent time with Peter discussing that matter way back in the year 36, it's now 48. He had to meet with the leaders of the global church to discuss this new development, what he had told the Gentiles, and how they had come to believe. And again, we're overwhelmed by Paul's humility and his insistence that he was no lone ranger. He had operated out of the unity of the entire church. And please notice that he could have said, hey, you know, I've had more success than any of the other guys that among the 12. You see, I know all sorts of leaders of large congregations that think that way. The larger they get, the more unaccountable they become. And Galatians is a reminder that this kind of not accountable attitude is just not on. It wasn't even for the great apostle Paul. More when we get back.
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5: Immediately after his missionary trip to Galatia, Paul went up to Jerusalem, and he tells us the reason. He asked for a private meeting with those who were influential. And I'm assuming that would mean Peter and John, to be sure. Also, it would include James, because he is the senior pastor of the church in Jerusalem, and probably others of the apostolic band. It must have been an important meeting because he says that he has Barnabas and Titus with him. And that's interesting because, well, Barnabas is a Jew. He has been, of course, Paul's colleague in the Galatian mission. In Acts chapter 4, Luke tells us that his name is also Joseph and that he was a Levite, meaning that he belonged to the priestly class in Israel. The man was well-versed in the law. The man understood quite well the implications of how the law should be understood in the light of Jesus coming and also how it was to be applied to the Gentiles who were coming to Christ. And as an aside, Luke tells us that Joseph, this Levite, was given the name Barnabas. It was kind of like a nickname. It means son of encouragement. It seems that that name was given after, you know, Joseph had sold a field and took the entire proceeds of the sale, laid it at the apostles' feet to be used to advance the gospel. You see, in his case, no one doubted his expertise in the Jewish law as well as his commitment to the cause of Christ. This was a sacrificial giver and a missionary, and no doubt the influential leaders in Jerusalem welcomed him with open arms. But the other person Paul brought, he says, was Titus. And Paul, it would seem, must have thought this matter through. Titus was a Gentile believer in Jesus, and as such, he was an uncircumcised believer in Jesus. He was, I assume, the test case. But what is Paul talking about when he says that he came because of a revelation? Well, I don't think that the revelation is that the Gentiles are fellow heirs with Israel, don't need to be circumcised, and so forth. Paul's already discussed that matter with both Peter and James, and they were already in agreement on this matter. You know, some have suggested that this revelation might have to do something with a prophecy of Agabus about a famine in Jerusalem. Well, we don't know. It's all speculation. But Paul has something of a revelation, perhaps that was shown to him or to someone else, that he wants to discuss. We just don't know. Although I think, you know, it has something to do with something that people were talking about. But nonetheless, my reading of Galatians says he wanted counsel about this revelation, perhaps given by a prophet, in terms of what to make of it. In a multiplicity of counselors, there is wisdom. And while he's there, he not only discusses the revelation, he sets before these influential leaders, again, the gospel he is proclaiming among the Gentiles. He wants to make sure there's no misunderstanding as to exactly what he has been doing and what he has been preaching. But then he adds an interesting phrase. He says, in order to make sure that I was not running or had not run in vain. And that's curious. Some suggest that Paul must have had doubts at this point in time, and he wanted reassurance. But that doesn't seem likely, especially given that Paul himself was instructed by Jesus when he was in Arabia. And furthermore, you know, he began the letter of Galatians by saying that if anyone preaches a different gospel than the one that he has preached, let them be accursed. No, Paul wasn't having doubts and needed reassurance. No, that's not it. But given that the Judaizers had gone to Galatia after him, and these Judaizers would have come out of the church in Jerusalem, or perhaps some of the churches in Judea, Paul wanted reassurance that, given the pressure that these converted Pharisees wanted to impose on the leaders in Jerusalem, he wanted to be sure he wasn't running in vain. Was he out there doing his own thing without the backing of the Jewish leaders in Jerusalem? Were they still all on the same page? Or had the Judaizers managed to create seeds of doubt and separate them? That was the question. And that explains Paul's thinking in bringing Barnabas the Levite and Titus the Gentile. For if everyone's not on the same page, the presence of these two men would quickly expose any differences that they might have. Let's find out, he says, if we're all still united. And then Paul says, no one in the key leadership in the Jerusalem church thought it necessary for Titus to be circumcised. Listen to that. No one. These men were clear. Titus was saved by grace, a grace that came through the cross of Jesus, saved by grace alone, through faith alone, and not as a result of keeping the law. No one in the leadership of the Jerusalem church had the same view as the Judaizers. Now we come to verse 4, and now Paul clarifies himself and the importance of that meeting, because he says false brothers have been secretly brought in. The false brothers were the Judaizers who were demanding the Gentiles must submit to Jewish laws. But how are we to understand that they are secretly brought in? It sounds like these people have come into the church under false pretexts. They pretended to be Christians, but they never were. They came in to destroy the unity of the church and the purity of the gospel of salvation. And we know that later, when the Council of Jerusalem was convened, the apostles wrote, and here I quote Acts 15, verse 24, "Since we have heard that some persons have gone out from us and troubled you with words unsettling your minds, although we gave them no instructions." You see, false brothers, the heretics that wouldn't do what Paul did. Paul met with the key leaders and explained openly what he taught. The false brothers, well, they didn't do that. They never checked to see if they were on the same page. They didn't care about the unity of the church. They didn't put themselves under legitimate leadership. They were out there on their own. Paul says, these men slipped into the church and they came in, he says, to spy out our freedom. So what freedom? Well, the freedom that a man or a woman, a Jew or a Gentile, is saved by grace alone, through faith alone, and not by works of the law. You didn't have to become a Jewish follower of Jesus to be grafted into the vine of Israel. Faith in Christ alone did that, and that was freeing. The Gentiles can go back to their culture. They can proclaim Christ freely without demanding the culture to become Jewish. False brothers wanted to make the free offer of the gospel into a slavery of the Jewish rabbinic traditions. You can only imagine what would have happened had they succeeded. Now, given that these men never passed the message that they were preaching on to the apostles, but just went out to do it, it's time to talk about something that has become quite common. It's the phenomenon of preachers who are not accountable to anyone. They misrepresent Scripture. They mock recognized Christian leaders. Many of them have their own twist on things and simply glory in gaining a following and never are accountable. Isn't it fascinating that even the great Paul, the man individually mentored by the risen Jesus, took the time to explain what he was preaching and made sure that he was not out there on his own, but led in the company of others. There was no private Christianity. And to be sure, there are religious structures and there are religious leadership in the world today where the entire structure is built on error. But notice the difference in Galatians. These leaders of the Christian church, they were the fellow apostles. And to the Judaizers, who are out there without apostolic authorization, verse 5 tells us that Paul says, I refuse to be intimidated by these guys. Now, there are reasons that they might have been intimidated. I mean, after all, these guys were in league with the Jewish religious authorities in Jerusalem, the very ones who had the power to persecute the church. And Paul says, I don't care. What's at stake here is the gospel. So it's time to make application. You know, years ago, I read a book on the Apostle Paul that characterized him as a loner. And by now, you're going to see, I mean, that's just completely untrue. It's anything but that. And that brings me to the point of application. If even the great Paul insisted that he work in concert with other fellow apostles, does it not follow then that there can be no private Christianity, no ministry that accounts to no one? Paul's defense of his gospel is that he's not a lone ranger. He never was. There was a unity of the faith and a unity on the nature of the gospel. And the great danger today is that there are those who preach another gospel, who comes up with their own ideas, they impress the gullible, they gain a following, and they flout the fact that they themselves, they say, are prophets and apostles and therefore don't have to give account. All believers in Jesus who want to follow the true gospel want to stay away from those kinds of people. And what shall I call them? But, you know, religious innovators and entrepreneurs who claim everyone else is out of date and they have the latest, greatest new revelation. And it's not in line with the historic revelation that we find in Scripture. The apostles of Jesus, not the modern apostles of our age, but the ones trained by Jesus, gave us the one unified message, and we cannot alter it. And all who claim a new revelation and clothe themselves in spiritual authority, we, the believers of Jesus, have the right and the obligation to resist them. May God give us courage always to only hold on to the one true faith.
4: Thanks so much, John. Let me ask you, is the community of the church necessary to be a believer? And if so, why?
5: Well, you know, often, you know, you talk about people who have a privatized Christianity, and I love to always say this. You know, there's not a single book in the New Testament that was written to a private individual. Everything was written to the church. So if you don't find yourself in a church, first of all, Jesus said he'd come to build the church, and so he had come to fold us into the church. And the way in which the early church practiced the Christian faith was in context of a church. All the books of the Bible are written to a church. And therefore, if we find ourselves, you know, as individualized, privatized Christians, we're just practicing a very different faith than the one that was handed down to us from Jesus.
4: Thanks so much, John. And remember to join us again tomorrow as we continue our series, No Compromise, right here on Back to the Bible Canada, where we teach the Bible.

0: Hi, this is Dr. John Neufeld. You know, more than 70 years ago, a pastor with no money and no audience walked into a radio station because he believed one thing, that God's word faithfully taught is enough to change a life. 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
2: In the smoky summer of my 10th year, the long hazy days of summer seemed to last forever. It was marvelous. I lay on my back in the poplar shade dreaming that grown-ups had forgotten all about school, and September would be like July as long as I lived. But at some point, the days began to drag on and on like a house guest that wouldn't leave, and so my friend Gary and I borrowed our father's shovels and spent our days burrowing slowly into the bowels of the earth. We loved that fort and protected it from rival gangs, other little kids who envied us. But even this grew old, so one day we decided to purge our town's main street of every cigarette butt we could find. "Boy, are these disgusting," said Gary. "Yes," I agreed loudly. "Put 'em in the bag. We'll throw 'em in the trash." Grown-ups smiled approvingly, knowing there was hope for the world. Upon completion of our task, we carried the butts to our fort and recycled them, right down to the filters. In fact, we smoked pretty much anything we could get our lips around that summer. Tea leaves, cinnamon, dried dandelions, pencil shavings. And sadly, we inhaled. Oh, man. I believe it was a Wednesday that changed my life. Gary arrived on his bicycle, breathless. "You ain't gonna believe this," he panted. "I found a pack of 'em. It ain't even been opened." We pointed our banana seat bicycles north of town, and sure enough, in the tall shadow of a telephone pole was the mother load, a pack of Player's filter tip, unopened and beckoning. I knew the punishment for smoking. My older brother, now a Baptist minister, told me, "They cut your lips off." But still, we divided the pack evenly, 10 apiece, and smoked them, every one, right down to the filters. We were so sick. "Let's never, ever, as long as we both shall live, touch another one," I said. We shook tobacco-stained hands on it and pushed our bicycles southward. We were too sick to ride them. Half an hour later, Gary's mother was standing outside the family restroom, wondering who had established a tobacco plantation on her property without securing permission. Gary crouched in the bathtub, caught, yellow-handed. But I was wiser. I knew that as ye smoke, so shall ye reek. So I sneaked up to the medicine cabinet, used a full can of deodorant on my body, and ate a full tube of toothpaste. "You sure smell nice, Philip," said my father. "Thank you. Thank you very much." That night, I crawled into bed, a very satisfied smile stuck to my face. No one will ever know. Mom entered my room, sat on the bed, and grinned. "Did it taste good?" Supper? Oh, yes, Mom. Spam. Thank you. When I was a girl, she continued, my grandpa let me smoke his pipe. I didn't much like it. How about you?
3: Me neither, Mom. I closed my eyes and I stuck out my lips because I knew the punishment.
2: She could have cut my lips off or quoted scripture. She could have reminded me that no amount of toothpaste or deodorant will hide my sins, that they'll find me out. She could have reminded me that because of what Jesus did on an old rugged cross, I don't have to hide. I can approach God forever forgiven. Instead, she leaned in, kissed me on the forehead, and said, "I love you, son." Wise is the parent who celebrates and passes along God's grace, who recycles it, if you will. 2 Corinthians 5:21 says, "God made him who had no sin to be sin for us, so that in him we might become the righteousness of God." By grace, through faith, we are righteous in God's sight. Wow. As my mom flipped out the light, she said, "Smoking won't send you to hell. It'll just make you smell like you've been there." And then I heard my dad hollering from the bathroom, "Hey, has anyone seen the deodorant?"
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0: it's as Canadian as maple syrup, toques, and poutine. The Swift Cup. 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

A warm welcome to our program, Prophecy for Today, where we study biblical prophecy and its application to our daily life. It's a wonderful day to worship God. I'm William Steves. Let's pray. Dear Heavenly Father, what a privilege we hold to come before the throne of grace. It's not by works of righteousness that we have done, but only by your mercy and grace have we been given access to your holy throne room. I pray we would never take such a wondrous gift for granted. And it's in the name of our Savior we pray. Amen.

Maranatha, friends, the Lord is coming. Acts 5, 17-20. Then the high priest rose up, and all they that were with him, which is the sect of the Sadducees, and were filled with indignation, and laid their hands on the apostles, and put them in the common prison. But the angel of the Lord by night opened the prison doors, and brought them forth, and said, Go, stand and speak in the temple to the people all the words of this life. In this reminder of the importance of faithfully proclaiming the word of God, the apostles are in prison. They have been brought to such a place because of their faithful proclamation of God's truth. But God, in his grace, does not leave them there. He sends an angel, rather, to exhort them and give them the reason for their faithful witnessing. The angel says that the gospel message is the words of this life. We who bear the gospel literally carry with us in our hearts and on our tongues the words of eternal life. By its proclamation, we can offer life to the lifeless, hope to the hopeless, joy to the joyless. We have a wonderful privilege of an eternally glorious message. Let's be faithful to proclaim that wonderful truth today. Today's letter comes from Kenya. Our listener writes, Happy greetings in the name of our Lord and Savior. Your program has brought me great understanding of the Bible. By your faithful teaching, God has helped me to bear more fruit for Him. Praise the Lord for the growth you have seen in your life. Our greatest desire is to be a blessing and encouragement to the saints. 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I'm William Steves. The June edition of the Gospel Standard is available upon request. 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

0: And now, the familiar voice of Pastor Perry F. Rockwood, who is at home with the Lord.
1: Shall we pray? Father in heaven, I'm so thankful today that we can bow together around the throne of grace in the name of our Lord Jesus Christ. I pray for each one listening in. There are many today who have special needs and burdens, and I pray thou wilt minister to them. There are many not saved, many who think they're saved, many who hope to be saved. Many are going to wait until they die to find out if they are saved. Father, convict them today by the Holy Spirit. Help them to see their sin need and turn to the Savior. Undertake for our broadcast. I pray in Jesus' name. Amen. As we study Matthew 13, the third parable, the mustard seed, the whole truth of professing Christendom in the last days is presented. Let me read Matthew 13:31. The kingdom of heaven is like to a grain of mustard seed, which a man took and sowed in his field, which indeed is the least of all seeds. But when it is grown, it is the greatest among herbs, and becometh a tree, so that the birds of the air come and lodge in the branches thereof. This unnatural growth of an insignificant herb into a tall tree is a picture of professing Christendom. A mustard seed is small, and the plant is small, but this seed became so large that the fowls of the air rested in its branches. It is the same really as the tares among the wheat. It is a false and spurious development. The fowls of the air are the wicked professors, which find a welcome in the apostate body of Christendom today. My people today just go to church and act religious for the sake of business and their families and the community and so on. And it is really a spurious profession. The fowls of the air are there, and they are the wicked professors which find a welcome in the apostate body of Christendom. It is another illustration of the fact that the universally popular Christianity is a false faith, a false Christianity. Nowhere in the Bible is it taught that in this age, the true believers will be a popular group, much less a large group, none whatever, or going out to convert the world, or change the world, or save the world, or bring in the kingdom now. In the fourth parable of the leaven, we have the natural result of the presence of false professors in the professing church, as seen in the tares and the unnatural growth of the mustard seed. Matthew 13:33, the kingdom of heaven is like unto leaven, which a woman took and hid in three measures of meal till the whole was leavened. This parable is the key to the entire chapter of the mysteries of the kingdom. It is exactly in the center of the seven. Someone has said the key to the understanding of the New Testament is the book of Matthew, and the key to Matthew is the 13th chapter, and the key to the 13th chapter is the parable of the leaven. If the interpretation of this parable is wrong, we will be wrong in the whole program of God for this present age. Now, I want you to notice, people, of course, think of the leaven as the gospel, the woman as the church, and the three measures of wheat as the world. The church, by preaching the gospel in the world, will finally convert all the world. The whole world will be leavened and converted to Christianity. Friends, that has nothing whatever to do with this parable, and it's as far from the truth as anything could be. Listen, leaven represents sin, corruption. Yeast is a destructive agent. And whenever leaven or yeast is mentioned, it signifies evil and error, either in doctrine or in morals. In the Old Testament, leaven always is symbolic of evil and sin. In the New Testament, it is a picture of doctrinal error. Jesus warns his disciples against the leaven of the Pharisees and the Sadducees in Matthew 16:12. In Mark 8:15, he warns them against the leaven of the Herodians. The leaven of the Pharisees was false profession with outward orthodoxy. The leaven of the Sadducees was liberalism and modernism, denying the supernatural. The leaven of the Herodians was worldliness and politics and religion. But leaven also represents evil and error in a moral sense as well as doctrinal. Paul warns the Corinthians against the leaven of malice and wickedness.
2: Paul agrees with Jesus when he says, 1 Corinthians 5:6, "Know ye not that a little leaven leaveneth the whole lump?" The occasion was a man who lived with his father's wife, and this leaven of fornication threatened to defile the whole church. Paul admonishes them in 1 Corinthians 5:7, "Purge out therefore the old leaven. Therefore let us keep the feast, not with old leaven, neither with the leaven of malice and wickedness, but with the unleavened bread of sincerity and truth." Now, I want you to notice very, very clearly that this leaven represents evil, and this is in harmony with the parable of the tares and the mustard seed. Until the end of this age, there will be false professors in the church, tares among the wheat, and when we come to the last and final parable of the dragnet, at the end of the age, it still consists of a mixture of both good and bad fish, which will only be identified and separated when Christ comes in judgment. The woman, in the bad ethical sense, symbolizes the false church. The meal, the food of the saints, is the truth of the Word of God. The leaven is the corruption of the Word by false teachers. It is the introduction of error and false doctrine, human interpretations, religious creeds and dogmas, traditions and superstitions instead of the Word of God. It is adding to the truth of God's Word by human traditions and interpretations. It is the Bible plus something, plus church dogma, worldly programs, human organizations, popular compromises. And this process of corruption of the gospel will continue and increase until the whole realm of Christendom has been invaded. True Bible Christianity, instead of being a peculiar separated body, will be replaced by a compromising, bloodless body with a dead creed, a great religious society without life and without Christ. In the end, the woman, described in Revelation 17:18, will succeed in uniting all the religions of the world. And we see the stage being set rapidly today, with all the coming together, not only in the ecumenical movement, but in the great worldwide crusades where all the churches come in. And the stage is being set for the whore church of Revelation 17. My, what an exciting day we're living in. And when we see these things in the light of the Word of God, it encourages us. This broadcast is sponsored by the People's Gospel Hour, Halifax, Nova Scotia, Canada, B3J3A1. 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
2: God has given us His revelation in the Word of God. Illumination is what God does to you and me today. That is, when we get into the Word of God, the Holy Spirit does what? He opens the truth of the Word, and that is, He takes the top off of it and He reveals the truth of it. That is illumination. God isn't handing down any more great revelations. He has given us the ultimate revelation in the Word of God. So we get illuminations and we get inspirations about things. And we say, well, God gave me this great revelation. If you mean by that, He took the top off of something, let you look in and get the true picture of it, that's okay. But God isn't adding to this book.
1: For help and hope from God's Word, go to intouchcanada.org.
2: He says every ounce of energy that you have comes from God. The ability to make money comes from God. Your family, your friends, your health, your strength. Every breath you take comes from God. He says He is working in you.
1: Many people are controlled by powerfully negative emotions. They feel unworthy, unloved, and insignificant. But today on In Touch, the teaching ministry of Dr. Charles Stanley, we'll see that when we allow God's Word to take root and grow, we can live in peace and joy instead of in bondage to emotions. 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
2: If you'll turn to John chapter 8, and we have been in a series on how the truth can set you free. And you'll recall that Jesus is speaking to those who had begun to believe on Him. And He says in verse 31, Jesus therefore was saying to those Jews who had believed Him, if you abide in My word, that is conditional. That is, if you're continuing, focusing your attention, absorbing My word, He says, then are you truly disciples of Mine, and you shall know the truth. And the only way to know the truth is to be in God's word. And you shall know the truth, and the truth shall make you free. Set you free, that is, from the bondage that keeps us from becoming the person God wants us to be and achieving the goals that God would have us achieve. And I'll tell you, I do not know of anybody any more to be pitied than a man or woman who gives their life day after day, working at it, driving, pushing everything possible to achieve more, accomplish more, and to accumulate more, and at the end of all of that, be miserable. There are people out there who have so little comparatively, but who know what contentment and joy is. So what we're doing in this series is digging down to find out why is it we can work so hard, achieve so much, and at the same time never quite be able to enjoy. And haven't you met people who have so little and they just tickle to death, just enjoying life, and they're just so free and liberated and everything is just absolutely great with them? You think, what's the deal with those folks? Well, the deal is real simple. They have discovered who they are in Christ Jesus. They're not hung up on guilt, a poor self-image. They don't feel inferior, inadequate, worthless, full of insecurities. And you see, you and I know that there isn't anything in life that the world has to offer that can build security. It can't do it. And you see, God doesn't want His children living on a lower level than He has provided. So we've talked about what our position is in Christ. In His love, He reached out in the love of Jesus Christ, reconciled us unto Himself, forgave us of our sins, redeemed us, made us a part of the family, a part of the kingdom. And He says He seated us in the heavenlies in Christ Jesus, our Lord. Now we're talking about who we are in Christ. That is, He says, by the Holy Spirit, He baptized us into Christ. That is our position. We are in Him and He's in us. Now, who are we? Who are you now that you've been saved and placed into Christ? Once you begin to see yourself as God sees you, not only are you going to be able to enjoy what you have, who you are, where you're headed, and what you're going to achieve, you're going to enjoy that more. But my friend, your life is going to be a tremendous influence in the lives of other people. So He says who we are saints, we are new creations in Him. You're either going to see it from your viewpoint or somebody else's viewpoint, and sometimes we allow other people to program into our thinking what is not true. It is the truth that sets you free from the bondage of keeping you from achieving or becoming or enjoying the person God wants you to be. So if you'll turn to, first of all, Ephesians chapter 2, and there's a little passage here in this 10th verse that I want you to notice. The 10th verse, we know 8 and 9 that says, "For by grace you're saved through faith, and that not of yourselves. It's the gift of God, not of works, lest any man should boast." But look, if you will, in verse 10. He says, now speaking of who we are in Christ Jesus, "For we are," present tense now, "we are his workmanship, created in Christ Jesus for," or unto, "good works, which God prepared beforehand that we should walk in them." He says you are the workmanship. Now let me tell you what that word means in the Greek. That word in the Greek comes from the same word which means to make or to do. So when he says that you and I are the workmanship of Jesus Christ, he's referring to what God is doing with us. Notice he says we are his workmanship, created where? In Christ Jesus. It is because of our relationship to him now. The word means to do or to make, which means that God, having saved us and placed us in Christ Jesus, he is still making something of us. When somebody says, "Why don't you grow up?" all you got to say is, "Well, I am." Because you see, spiritually, all of us are growing in the Lord. If we're not growing in the Lord, we are doing what? We are backsliding and growing away from him, so that you can only be doing two things. You can't be stagnant. That is, you can't stop. You're either growing or you're on the descending scale. He says that you and I are his workmanship. We are the products of God. That is, he has saved us out of the kingdom of darkness, out of Adam, placed us into Christ Jesus, into the kingdom of light. And then, the moment he saved you, he began working on you. He calls it pruning. We say he sands us, he chisels us, he prunes us, he chastens us. He's in the process of growing, so that no single person who's saved today can be expected to be mature tomorrow. All of us are saved, and he says his newborn babes desire the sincere milk of the word. So here's the problem. The problem is that some people have been saved, and after 40 years, they're still babies. There are many of God's people who've been saved, but what are they doing? You see, they're not growing in the Lord. He says we are his workmanship, which is an indication that he's still working on us. Now, he says the purpose for that is that you and I would accomplish something. Now look, if you will, in verse 10. "For we are his workmanship, created in Christ Jesus for" what? "For," or unto, "for the purpose of good works, which God prepared beforehand that we should walk in them." Now I want you to listen very carefully. He says, "For we are his workmanship, created in Christ Jesus unto," for the purpose of what? "Good works." That is, that God has saved you and made you one of his children in order that through you he may produce, he may bear the fruit of good works. Now, friend, the truth is, if there are not any spiritual works that are the overflow of your life, there is something disastrously and desperately wrong in your life. You can go to church for 40 years. He says, created, not unto church going, created unto good works. And listen, he underlined that by saying, "which God prepared beforehand that we should walk in them." He says he created us in Christ Jesus unto good works, which God prepared. That is, listen, God has provided and prepared a work for you to do. He did that before you were ever saved. Imagine getting saved and saying, "Thanks God, I appreciate that. I'm on my way. I know I'm not going to hell, so I've got everything made. I'm eternally secure in Christ Jesus." I'm going to tell you, what a disgrace to God. He says every ounce of energy that you have comes from God. The ability to make money comes from God. Your family, your friends, your health, your strength. Every breath you take comes from God. He says he is working in you. You are his workmanship. He hasn't finished, but let me ask you this. Have we taken the gift of salvation? Have we received the Lord Jesus Christ? Are we absorbing his blessings? Are we just the receptacles of God's blessings, not understanding that before you were ever saved, he prepared a work for you to do, and he says that work was to be of the nature that we should walk around in them. When he says that we should walk in them, the word there means this. It speaks of a lifestyle. That is, on the basis of what he's provided, God says, that's the way you to walk your life. That's the way you to live your life. You to live your life in the pattern that I have provided for you. Christ Jesus being in you, my plan for your life, God's will for your life. He says, you're to live out your life. And in living out your life in that style of life which he has provided, he says, your life is to overflow with good works. And you see, unless we are attached and anchored to Jesus Christ and his will for our life, we're going to be swept with the world. If the world says this, we go that way. If the world says this, we go this way. But notice what he says in that verse. He says, you're his workmanship. You know what that means? That means the master carpenter still has his hands in your life. He says he predestinated us. Listen, Romans 8:29. He predestinated you to be conformed to the likeness of his son. That is, that's his workmanship. I'm talking about your life being the overflow of whatever God has called you to do. Whatever that is, have you ever stopped to ask yourself the question, is my life an expression of the living will of God in the human body, or am I just sort of floating along, doing my thing, making a living, having enough for my family, just so I have enough for me, myself, and I, and all the things that we want to do? That's all that matters. That's the way the majority of people in this nation live. Outside the will of God, tip their hat to God once in a while, not understanding that he says before he ever saved you, he had already pre-prepared a lifestyle, and that lifestyle is good work unto the glory of God. What are you doing for God in the name of Jesus Christ by the power of the Holy Spirit? That's where your foot touches the concrete. What are you doing in the will of God, by the grace of God, by the power of God, in the name of Jesus Christ, to the glory of God that counts in this life now? That's what it's all about. And he says that's who we are. And my friend, don't look at yourself as somebody who's not important, incapable, unworthy, inferior, insecure, when Almighty God says he only has one you. And you are his workmanship, and he has a prepared plan for your life. You discover whatever God, however he wants you to spend your life, and no one else can tell you that. But whatever you are doing, if you are obeying God, your life has to be counting for the kingdom. And if it's not, you're not obeying God. He says we are his workmanship. Another scripture here I want you to notice in this passage, which is very important. 2 Corinthians 5. He says not only are we his workmanship, but he says we're something else. In this passage in verse 17, he says we're new creatures in Christ and we've been reconciled unto him in verse 18. And verse 19, he says that God was in Christ reconciling, bringing the world back to himself, not counting their trespasses against them because he nailed them to the cross. And he has committed us to the word of reconciliation. Now look at this 20th verse. Therefore, we are what? Ambassadors for Christ, as though God were entreating through us. We beg you on behalf of Christ, be reconciled to God. Now think about this for just a moment. He says that every single believer is an ambassador. Now what is an ambassador? An ambassador is someone who represents a foreign country. An ambassador speaks his original tongue, is a different language more than likely. An ambassador does not speak his own message. He delivers the message of the one to whom he must pay respects and authority is the king or the president. He's a representative in a foreign country. He is to deliver a message that was given to him. He is on assignment. He has been commissioned. He has a specific task. Here's what he says. You and I who are in Christ are ambassadors.

What we have in him, they don't understand. We speak a whole different language. Oh, they may talk about being born again because they've heard it, but they don't understand it. We have a different language. We represent the King of Kings. We are here on assignment, having been saved. We were appointed ambassadors to a foreign land. He says we are pilgrims on our way to glory. We're only here temporarily. And the message that we are to share in this foreign land is the message of the gospel of Jesus Christ, that God is in Christ, reconciling, loving, accepting, redeeming, justifying, and glorifying those who will receive him. We're here in behalf of Jesus Christ. He says, it's expedient for you that I go away. I'll send the Holy Spirit. He'll be in you, with you, and upon you. He'll speak of me. He will equip you. He will enable you. He will empower you to do what? To share the truth to the world. You and I are on assignment. Appointed ambassadors for Jesus Christ. We have only one message, and that is the cross. That's the only message we have. Everything's wrapped up in the cross. That's our only message. We are here on assignment with a commission, and we're here to represent the person of Jesus Christ in our conversation and in our conduct. God saved you, listen, to raise you up, for you to give yourself to him and to say, Lord, what wilt thou have me to do? While you're in the process of conforming me and shaping me. And listen to me, friend, with all of my heart, listen to me. Let me tell you what happens. I've seen it happen over and over. I've seen it happen to some of my friends that breaks my heart. I've seen it happen to other people. I've seen people listen and listen and listen to sermons, and they come right up to the truth, and they get a glimpse of what God wants, and all of a sudden they start backing off, afraid of what God is going to require, and so they just back right on off. Then you know what happens? They get under conviction, they come right back up to it again, and they look at it again, they think, no. And you know what the real problem is? And I've seen this. I've seen some of the finest, most qualified, gifted people I know keep coming up to the line of commitment and back right off. And I want to tell you something. My friend, I've watched this. You'll keep telling God what you want for years. And you'll keep rationalizing for years. And one of these days, you're going to lie down to die. And you will have settled for a life of excuses, rationalization, because you are unwilling to commit yourself totally without any reservation to Jesus Christ. And I want to tell you, listen, if it doesn't do anything to you, can you imagine how God's heart must be grieved when he has invested so much in you and he has so little return? You see, he says the truth will set you free, but listen, it will only set me free if I am willing to abide by the truth that I know. You have so much to give to God, and you keep bumping the point of commitment and backing off. And you come up and you bump the point of commitment and you keep backing off, because you see, there are those who do not love God enough to say, Lord, here's my time. Whatever you want, Lord, here am I. And you see, the reason I kept saying to you, insecurity, inadequacy, inferiority, that's not the real issue. You see, if these things are there, they're going to make you back off. But listen to me. He says the truth sets you free. And I'm simply asking you, do you believe what he said about you? That you're his workmanship? His workmanship. That you're his ambassadors? His ambassadors. That you belong to him? And that the natural, normal life of the believer is for you to be pouring out your lives and other people's lives? In your vocation, in your worship, in your devotion to him, that somebody's life ought to be different because you crossed their path. Let me ask you this. Let's be honest. How many of you would have to say in your heart, the real truth is, I know that I'm not committed to you. I'm committed to convenience,
whatever

0: suits me, but let me ask you this. How many of you have ever told Jesus Christ with all of your heart, you've ever told him, Lord, whatever you want me to do, here am I. Yes, Lord. Yes, Lord. Yes, Lord. Now, what is that you want me to do? Now, you've told him, I want to be obedient. I want to be what? That's not it. No. Not I want to, God. Here's my life. The truth will only set me free if I am willing to yield to the truth that requires of me and enables me and equips me to be what God wants me to be. You know what we need? We need some good old, down-to-earth, old-time religious repentance. And my plea to you today is to ask God to show you what you are on the inside, the way he sees you, the things that are keeping you from becoming, yielding, and applying the truth. What are you holding on to that's allowing you to listen to the sermons and enjoy them, maybe, or at least understand them, but somehow they don't get that hook in you? I tell you what it is. If you're holding on to one or more things that you have no intention of giving up, I want to tell you, my friend, you cancel out the power of God's message in your life, and that is the most dangerous thing you can do. I plead with you to examine your heart and ask God, what is he trying to say to you in these messages? I can tell you this, he wants to free you so your life will be a beautiful expression of his life.
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9: Today's scripture reading is Hebrews chapter 3, verses 12 through 19. Take care, brethren, that there not be in any one of you an evil, unbelieving heart that falls away from the living God, but encourage one another day after day, as long as it is still called today,
10: so that none of you will be hardened by the deceitfulness of sin. For we have become partakers of Christ, if we hold fast the beginning of our assurance, firm until the end. While it is said, today, if you hear his voice, do not harden your hearts as when they provoked me. For who provoked him when they had heard? Indeed, did not all those who came out of Egypt led by Moses? And with whom was he angry for 40 years? Was it not with those who sinned, whose bodies fell in the wilderness? And to whom did he swear that they would not enter his rest, but to those who were disobedient? So we see that they were not able to enter because of unbelief.
11: A hardened heart doesn't develop overnight. Often, it begins when we become preoccupied with things of little spiritual value. Once our focus drifts from God, these distractions gradually consume more of our time and attention. Before we realize it, what matters most to the Lord has been crowded out. As our spiritual life weakens, habits like genuine devotion and worship may fall away. When we function apart from God, our heart naturally becomes self-focused and less sensitive to His voice. This is when we become most vulnerable. With our attention elsewhere and our heart growing distant, we can more easily rationalize choices we once would have recognized as sin. The Holy Spirit's gentle promptings become muffled and temptation grows stronger. Scripture warns that even sincere believers are susceptible to this gradual hardening, but we're not without hope. Through honest repentance and renewed devotion to God, our heart can be soft again. As we return to Him in worship and prayer, sensitivity to His Spirit is restored, and we rediscover the joy of walking closely with Him.
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12: God equips His followers to serve Him. 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
0: Father, we ask you in Jesus' name, would you speak to every one of us, Lord, and help us to understand that life at the very longest is so very short. And you said we're your workmanship and you have a pre-prepared work for us to do. And whatever earthly vocation it may call for, in the process of fulfilling that responsibility, we will be making a contribution to the kingdom of God, the family of God, as your workmanship and your ambassadors. Oh God, would you sting the hard heart until it begins to soften? Would you begin to peel off the crust of indifference until it gets mellow? Would you bring about confession and repentance and submission that a life that is covered can begin to blossom? And my Father, in Jesus' name, would you let it sink deep enough that the end result would be the beautiful life of commitment that you desire and that you provided for all of us, is my prayer in Jesus' name.
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is a dangerous thing. History is littered with men and women who started well, gifted, humble, and blessed by God, and somewhere along the way began to believe their own press. Today on Insight for Living, Chuck Swindoll returns to one of the Old Testament's most sobering biographies. It's part of his series called How Great is Our God. In this message, we'll see a king who had everything and lost it all in a single moment of breathtaking pride. His story is a mirror, and what it reflects may surprise you.

0: glorious, worshipful admiration, highest praise, splendor, radiant beauty, magnificence, circle of light. How important it is that we remember that that marks our God and no other. To Him belongs the glory. To Him goes all the credit. To Him we give our applause. To Him we stand in awe before Him. How easy to mix up the special delight of being chosen by God and then feeling a sort of a heightened sense of pride, almost a smugness that I am among the elect and you're not. And therein lies so many of our struggles. Osgenis hits at this in his wonderful book, The Call. I say it's wonderful because it is my favorite of Osgenis's books. It's the only one I understand, so it's my favorite. And in it, he writes this that is worth hearing. Listen closely. The reverse side of calling is the temptation of conceit. All truth in a fallen world is vulnerable to distortion. In fact, each truth has its own foreseeable distortions that are its shadow side. I like the way he puts that. Each truth has a shadow side. He continues. The closeness between calling and conceit is easy to see. After all, to be called is to hear God whisper three things to you in 100 different intimate ways. You are chosen. You are gifted. You are special. Let those three things sink in for longer than the first precious moments, and you will inevitably hear another voice, honeyed and smooth. Yes, you really are chosen. Gifted. Special. All too soon, if you are anything like most of us, you will find yourself saying in response to the devil's echo of God, to yourself, of course, never out loud, I'm chosen. I'm gifted. I really must be special. And before you know it, the wonder of calling has grown into the horror of conceit. I know nothing more than to challenge all of us with a reminder that being chosen is an act of grace, not a cause for conceit. To be a part of a ministry that has grown like this is an act of grace, envied by many, and unfortunately sought by some. Easy to feel a little smug toward the rest of humanity who aren't chosen, who aren't gifted, who aren't special. Let's never go there. Let's never let that happen. And that's what I was thinking about when God led me to the life of a king whose biography appears in 2 Chronicles chapter 26. What a study in contrast. He's not the only one, but he is among the most eloquent examples of a king everyone admired and then experienced a moment when everything changed. And ultimately became a man nobody respected. His name is Uzziah. I don't know about you, but I smiled when I returned to the story and found that verse 3 of 2 Chronicles 26, he was 16 years old when he became king. Remember when your son was 16? Aren't you glad he wasn't appointed king of anything? Aren't you glad you weren't? Uzziah, 16, and for 52 years until he turned 68, he is the king of the land, and what a man he was. He was a fixed star upon which many people navigated their lives. I mean, look at his story. He did right in the sight of the Lord, verse 4. You can't beat that. He continued to seek God in the days of the great prophet Zechariah. as he should have done. As long as he sought the Lord, God prospered him. So wealth came his way, and prestige and prominence, fame surrounded the throne of Uzziah. Don't stop there. He went out and warred against the Philistines, and he whipped them, the ancient enemies of the Jews. And if that wasn't enough, verse 7, God helped him against the Philistines and against the Arabians who lived in Gerbaal, and the Midianites, the Ammonites. And his fame extended to the border of Egypt. We're talking famous. His name is a household word among the people of the land. And he became very strong. You love Uzziah because of his inventive, creative ability, even applied to battle and warfare. Look at verse 9. He built towers in Jerusalem at the corner gate and the valley gate. And he put corner buttresses there and fortified them. He built towers in the wilderness and hewed many cisterns, for he had much livestock. Both in the lowland and the plain, he had plowmen and vine dressers in the hill country. The fertile fields. He loved the soil. I like guys like that. He's just a farmer at heart. He liked to get his hands dirty. Just one of us. You'd see him at times with the livestock and looking over the fields. What a guy. He protected us as a nation, and enemies cowered before him, and armies moved with his thumbs up, and heads rolled with his thumbs down. This man is powerful. Creative and inventive, he continues to lead the army of over 307,000 men, verse 13, and could wage war with great power. And all of them helped the king, and verse 15 concludes, his fame spread afar. He was marvelously helped until he became strong. Every once in a while, it is appropriate that you pause and let the truth in. Mark that in your Bible. Until something snapped. We're not told what it was. I've had more than one this morning in the services before this one ask me, what was it? We're not told. It's hard to track the cause of carnality. One of a dozen reasons. Something inside his head. Little by little, the erosion took its toll. He turned more of a deaf ear to those who would tell him the truth. Little by little, he became his own man, consumed with his own clippings. Uzziah goes too far, however, in his carnality. We read of it in verse 16. When he became strong, his heart was so proud, he acted corruptly, and he was unfaithful to the Lord his God, for he entered the temple of the Lord. Wait a minute. Whoa, whoa, whoa, whoa, whoa, whoa. Stop. Priests enter temples, not kings. Priests have the right, being sons of Aaron, but not kings, except Uzziah. I'll go where I want to go. I'll do what I wish to do. This is all about me. And so he went into this place of the altar in Azariah, verse 17. The priest who had the right to be in there entered after him. And in case you wonder if he needed help, he brought with him 80 valiant men. They opposed Uzziah. Look at that. 81 priests opposed one man. You've heard of road rage? You're going to read temple rage right here. How dare you stand against me? May every strong-hearted pastor read these words again and let the chill run up your back. May every ill-motived potential leader take heart, take notice. Take notice. Uzziah took the glory that belonged to God and personified it. They opposed Uzziah the king and said to him, it is not for you, Uzziah, to burn incense to the Lord for the priests, the son of Aaron. It's for us who have been consecrated to burn incense. Get out of the sanctuary. You realize the guts it took to tell Uzziah that? Get out. This is a man who commands 307,000 in his army. This is a man who has wealth that is not even described. Get out. You've gone too far. You have been unfaithful and will have no honor. from the Lord God. But Uzziah, look at this. Talk about stubborn. With a censer in his hand for burning incense, was enraged. Means exactly what it says. How dare you stand in my way? What Uzziah didn't realize is that he wasn't calling his own shots, but the very breath in his lungs came from the Lord God of heaven. And his skin suddenly became splotched with leprosy. He didn't know it at the moment because it came on his forehead and they saw it. The leprosy broke out on his forehead before the priests in the house of the Lord beside the altar of incense. Notice how the chronicler describes it. He is in the house of the Lord. He is beside the altar of incense where he had no business being. Azariah, the chief priest, and all the priests looked at him, and behold, he was leprous. The dread disease among Jews, the leprous. And they hurried him out of there, and he himself hastened to get out because the Lord had smitten him. Of course. Remember Isaiah's words, I am the Lord, to another I will not give my glory. May every pastor ultimately hearing this message remember this. May every elder and ultimately elders of the future remember this. May every leader of this congregation now and later remember this. We will be smitten when it turns and becomes a story about us. When any one of us seeks the glory, the credit, that which belongs only to our awesome God, expect consequences. They are coming. And that's exactly what happens to Uzziah. And of all things, his epitaph reads, sadly, he was a leper. And he was a leper to the day of his death. I'm so grateful the Lord preserved the story. There are other stories. Leighton Ford, in his book written in 1991, titled Transforming Leadership, describes an experience he had that's worth mentioning. And I quote, several years ago, Ford writes, I had lunch with Richard Dortch, who had just been chosen to become the executive vice president of the PTL Club, a multimillion-dollar religious televangelism network. Dortch had headed his denomination's work in Illinois and had an outstanding track record. I was, frankly, very impressed with what he had to say and with his seeming sincerity and competence. He planned to recruit a strong finance director and several MBAs to establish some fiscal sanity. It's going to be like turning the Queen Mary around with a teaspoon, he said. It won't be easy, but I plan to do it. I wished him well and watched him from a distance. Eventually, Jim Baker, the head of PTL, resigned in disgrace over a sexual liaison and its cover-up. Both he and Dortch were convicted for the misuse of funds. How, I wondered, could a man with such seemingly good intentions go so wrong? So I read with interest a later interview in which he described how the managers of PTL came to define success. Please don't miss a word that follows. I quote, in the interview they said, it is all tied to how many stations we have on our network or how big our building is. It is so easy to lose control, to compromise without recognizing it. At PTL, there was not time taken for prayer or family because the show had to go on. We were so caught up in God's work that we forgot about God. He also talked about the impact of television on preachers, and I quote again, a television camera can change a preacher quicker than anything else. Those who sit on the sidelines can notice the changes in people once they get in front of a camera. It turns a good man into a potentate. It is so easy to get swept away by popularity. Everybody loves you. Cars are waiting for you, and you go to the head of the line. That is the devastation of the camera. It has made us less than what God has wanted us to become. In PTL's case, the TV camera, the show, even the ministry itself had become ends in themselves. They were powers which could have been creative, but which in the end actually became destructive. For those of us not in the public eye, it is easy to point the finger at the Jim Joneses and the Jim Bakers. But power can be just as seductive to the teacher in a classroom, the physician in an examining room, the boss in a union meeting, or the leader of an average church. Call me extreme if you wish, but that's part of the reason there will not be a television broadcast of our worship. We are not here for others in our worship. We are here for our God and as the body to grow and learn together. And then through the week, we get the message out. We're not putting on a show. We're expressing our praise and worship to God. Now, there are effective ministries. I understand that. So please don't write me. I know there are. But they are the exception, tragically, rather than the rule. I don't need the temptation of fawning before a camera. With a face like this? Are you kidding? As many have told me, I have a face for radio. And indeed I do. So, it seemed appropriate before we're through that as your shepherd and friend and fellow sheep, I offer these five warnings to all of us, things to beware. Please take out a pen. Please look at the outline. Please write them down. Please put them in your Bible. And please never forget them. They all come from the life of Uzziah. And because the truths are transcendent, they apply to today just as they did in his era. How do we know when things are going in the wrong direction? When do we beware? First of five, beware when greater battles are fought within than without. You're heading for trouble. Battles behind the scenes, battles for power, battles based on pride, defensiveness, polishing an image, promoting an individual, fighting for authority, grabbing for the money, or a bigger section of the budget. When greater battles are fought within than without, a ministry is headed for trouble. Second, when more attention falls on one who is building his or her own kingdom instead of the Lord's, you're heading for trouble. When more attention falls on anyone who is interested in building his or her own kingdom, you're in for trouble. As in the case of Uzziah, it soon became all about him. Third, when the Lord's help is no longer considered essential, beware. When you can do worship services in a sort of perfunctory manner, we've done these before for 10, 12, 15 years. We can crank another one out. When you can do what you do without prayer, without dependence, without a deep sense of reliance, understanding that the very breath in your lungs comes from one who has created you, you're in trouble. When you forget that, when the Lord's help is no longer considered essential. Remember, Uzziah was great until his heart became proud. By the way, when you stop praying and worship becomes a perfunctory exercise, or a display of someone's gifts, God deliver us. Fourth, when reproofs and warnings are resisted instead of respected. Let me pause here and clarify that. Not every criticism is an appropriate reproof or warning. Those in leadership must always discern where that reproof or warning is coming from. Is it from a spirit-filled individual? Is it from a person who's himself or herself has a heart that's right before God? Is that individual mature, discerning, fair, balanced? A large ministry easily draws people who are looking for a place to shine. Please, please, don't apply. When reproofs and warnings are resisted instead of respected, you're in trouble. Finally, beware when the consequences of sin no longer bring fear. Although obviously out of bounds in the temple, even though the priest named Azariah confronted Uzziah appropriately and firmly, Uzziah wasn't afraid. And he should have fallen to his knees and said, I am the man. Just as David did when Nathan confronted him. Standing where we stand today, ladies and gentlemen, we need this reminder. We have been greatly blessed. We have grown. We have become known without any attempt to promote. We do not even advertise. But the word is out. And our best days are ahead of us by His grace. But as Alexander White writes in one of his fine books on Bible characters, we hang very heavy weights on very thin wires. May we never forget the source of our strength and the reason for our growth and the one who alone deserves the glory. Let's pray. May we never forget this today, our Father. May it be a stinging and stunning reminder that this is all about You. This is all about Your work. This is all about Your songs. This is all about Your word. This is all about Your plan. This is all about Your mission. This growth is all about Your favor, Your pleasure. This new place is all about Your name. And may we forever and ever lift up that name that is above every name, that at the name of Jesus, every knee will ultimately bow. In the name of our Savior and Master, we pray. Everyone said, amen. Everyone said, amen. Everyone said, amen. All right.
1: God will not share His glory. Not with a king, not with a ministry, not with any one of us. And the moment we forget that is the moment we reach for credit that belongs only to Him. Stay with us because Chuck Swindoll has some important closing comments for us coming up in just a moment. First, did you know that Insight for Living has assembled a variety of Bible study tools for this series on the attributes of God? In fact, there's a special bundle that includes the Searching the Scriptures Bible Study Workbook and the complete collection of sermons on CD and MP3. The series is called How Great is Our God? To purchase these resources right now, go to insightforliving.ca/store. Have you ever thought of yourself as a steward of the mysteries of God? Probably not, but it's a title that Paul assumed in the first century. Here's Chuck.
0: I want you to sit with a phrase for just a moment. Six words from the Apostle Paul, writing to that ragged, carnal, deeply confused church in Corinth. Stewards of the mysteries of God. That's what Paul called himself. That's what he called the Corinthian leaders. And if you've trusted Christ, that's part of your calling too, to help steward the mysteries of God. Think about what that meant in Corinth. That city was a mess. Sophisticated, worldly, impressed with itself, running every direction but the right one. And right in the middle of it, God planted a church and said, "You are the caretakers of My story." The gospel was brand new to the Gentiles. They were outsiders their whole lives. Strangers to the promises, aliens to the covenant, and suddenly, the mystery was revealed, Jew and Gentile alike. Whosoever will, the cross swings open for everyone, and from that moment on, the stewardship passed to us. Can you imagine anything more humbling? God didn't entrust this story to governments or institutions or people who had it all together. He entrusted it to us, ordinary people. That stewardship is not a burden. It's the greatest privilege I have ever known, and it's precisely why Insight for Living exists. Every broadcast is an act of stewardship. Every Bible study, every post, every program that goes out over the airwaves and across the internet, that's us together, faithfully tending the mystery we've been entrusted to proclaim. June 30th is almost here. As we close this fiscal year, I want to ask you, fellow steward, to invest in this sacred responsibility we share. Your gift keeps the story going for our generation, for the next one, boldly, together. It's the cross that we proclaim.
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1: Welcome indeed to Faith to Live By. So good to have you join us. Just a few days ago, as this broadcast first of all goes to air, we celebrated and marked Pastor H.H. Barber's the 100th anniversary of his birth, giving thanks for the work of God that he did through my father. I know that many of you celebrate with me and give thanks for that life. Dad always delighted to invite people to the cross, and here is Heidi Taves and Tim Sturby to sing of the cross. The song is entitled, O Calvary's Lamb.

The Bible has the answer. You have provided the questions, and we search the scriptures in order to find the answers. Question number one. Please explain the dogs, the swine, and the pearls in Matthew chapter 7 and verse 6. Here Jesus is in the middle of the Sermon on the Mount, and that verse reads, "Do not give what is holy to dogs, and do not throw your pearls before swine, or they will trample them under their feet and turn and tear you to pieces." Indeed, a verse of some solemnity, of some seriousness. I want to take you to several passages of Scripture. Matthew chapter 10 and verse 14. Jesus, he said to his disciples as he sent them out, "Whoever does not receive you nor heed your words as you go out of that house or that city, shake the dust off your feet." Then we go to Luke chapter 4 and verse 23. Jesus, he is speaking in his hometown to some people who were expecting something great from his hand. "No doubt you will quote this proverb to me, 'Physician, heal yourself. Whatever we heard was done at Capernaum, do here in your hometown as well.'" Jesus, in Matthew chapter 7 and verse 6, I believe, is outlining the importance of not having the gospel be a piece of entertainment or the works of God, simply entertainment for those who refuse to believe. I also take you to Luke chapter 23 and verses 8 and 9. Now, this is just before Jesus is to be crucified. He is brought before Herod, and we read, "Now Herod was very glad when he saw Jesus, for he had wanted to see him for a long time, because he had been hearing about him and was hoping to see some sign performed by him." A sign he wanted to see. Was it because he wanted to believe, because he was prepared to believe, or because the entertainment that he had from his court appointed entertainers, perhaps it was getting a little dull and he wanted it livened up? And so here was Jesus, a new carnival act. And he questioned him. Herod questioned Jesus at some length, but Jesus answered him nothing. He was not about to throw that which was holy before this well-dressed, this very rich and powerful man who was not about to believe. And I believe that that is the intent of what Jesus is speaking to the crowd, and especially to his disciples who would later take the gospel out. That when someone is refusing to believe, though they have heard it, be very careful about not pressing home the claims of Christ to an unbelieving audience who will simply make a mockery of it. Question number two. Daniel chapter 4, verses 17 and 25, and 2 Corinthians chapter 4, verse 4, seem to declare two completely opposing truths. Which is correct? Let's read each of these. In Daniel chapter 4, verse 17, we read, "The Most High is ruler over the realm of mankind," and that is essentially repeated in verse 25, "until you recognize that the Most High is ruler over the realm of mankind and bestows it on whomever he wishes." But 2 Corinthians chapter 4 and verse 4 says, "The God of this world has blinded the minds of the unbelieving so that they might not see the light of the gospel of the glory of Christ, who is the image of God." Is God a great king over all the earth, as we read in Psalm 47? Or is the God of this world the devil? Here we have several portions of Scripture, and I want to take you to understand that God is ruling supreme.
However, the devil, even as he declares to Jesus in the wilderness temptation, at the outset of Jesus' ministry, Jesus said, "Fall down and worship me and everything will be yours." The devil has usurped, he has taken to himself, through his deception in the Garden of Eden, the power of this world, and so he is the God of this age and of this world, but yet God is the great king over all. 1 Corinthians chapter 8, verses 5 and 6, "Even if there are so-called gods, whether in heaven or on earth, as indeed there are many gods and many lords," Paul says, "yet for us there is but one God, the Father, from whom are all things, and we exist for him." Then we also have in Revelation chapter 11 and verse 15, it is declared, "The kingdom of the world has become the kingdom of our Lord and of his Christ, and he will reign forever and ever." And chapter 19 of Revelation and verse 6, "Give praise to our God, all you his bondservants, you who fear him, the small and the great." And then I heard something like the voice of a great multitude, and like the sound of many waters, and like the sound of mighty peals of thunder, saying, "Hallelujah, for the Lord our God, the Almighty, reigns." Indeed, our God is the one who reigns over all. The devil, he is a defeated foe, even though he continues to exercise power in this world. But yet, he is the God of this age and of this world, of this time. But Christ is the true victor. Thank you for these questions. If you have a question, send it to us. We will use it as we are able. Faith to Live By, Box 426, Winnipeg, Manitoba, R3C2H6 is the address that you need to use in order to send us your questions. And now we have Rick Bowring coming to sing On a Rugged Hill.

God, our Redeemer. Heidi and Rick team up to sing Until Then. The full group sing both Shelter Me and The Lord Bless You and Keep You, a great favorite of mine. Rick also sings He's Been Faithful. Joy comes in the morning indeed. And we would like to put a copy of this brand new 13-song CD into your hands as quickly as possible. 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And let me underscore that the CD as well as the audio files from the website are all completely at no charge to you whatsoever.

When John, the beloved disciple, would take pen in hand, he was the final gospel writer to record the life of Jesus Christ. John would follow decades after Matthew, Mark, and Luke would accomplish their task. And I think that it is extremely helpful for us to hear from John in order for us to consider how that the gospel has impacted this world, and that the world had rejected very much the gospel of Jesus Christ in the first century, though many did, in fact, become believers in the one who had died there on Calvary and rose in glory. John speaks frequently of the world as he writes of Jesus. In John chapter 3, verse 16, familiar words, "For God so loved the world," he tells Nicodemus, and through Nicodemus, all of us. As Jesus is heading towards the cross, John chapter 16 and verse 33, he says, "In the world you have tribulation, disciples, but take courage. Jesus declares, I have overcome the world." Then at the very end of his gospel account, he is referring and reflecting upon how that the world could not contain all that should be written, that could be written of Jesus Christ. He says, "There are also many other things which Jesus did, which if they were written in detail, I suppose that even the world, as vast, as great, as large as it is, even the world itself could not contain the books that would be written." But I want to take you to the first chapter of John's Gospel and the very opening prologue which he gives about Jesus Christ. I trust that these are familiar words to you. It begins, "In the beginning was the Word, and the Word was with God, and the Word was God. He was in the beginning with God. All things came into being through Him." All this world came into being through Him. "And apart from Him, nothing came into being that has come into being. In Him was life, and the life was the light of men. The light shines in the darkness that this world is so familiar with because we have known nothing else but darkness. And here comes blazing light into the world. The light shines in the darkness, and the darkness did not comprehend or did not overcome. It did not overpower it." Verse 6, "There came a man sent from God whose name was John. He came as a witness to testify about the light that is coming, that has come into the world, so that all might believe through him. He was not the light, John was not the light, but he came to testify and to point the finger in order to introduce the light, to be the forerunner for the light, Jesus Christ, the eternal Word that was coming into the world." Now, verses 9 through to 13 of John chapter 1. "There was the true light which, coming into the world, enlightens every man. He, Jesus, was in the world, and the world was made through him, and the world did not know him." What a strange thing that the one whose fingerprints are all over this globe and all over this universe, Jesus Christ, the one through whom the glories of the galaxies have been made, that the world did not recognize him. Why not? Why did the world not welcome him as great and glorious? It is because there has been a twisting. It is because there has been a marring effect. Do you think that sin has no impact upon a life, your life, or any life? I tell you, no, absolutely not. It has the most devastating effect upon a life. It is a marring. It is a twisting and a contorting effect. Here Jesus, he comes into the world that he himself has made, and the world did not receive, it did not recognize him. He came even to his own. He came to his own nation. He was born of a
virgin. He was born of a Jewish woman. He came to the covenant people whom God had interacted with in a very particular and special way through the Old Testament times. A people that he had called to himself, a people that he had ransomed out of slavery, a people to whom he had made great and glorious promises, a people to whom he had entrusted the oracles of God, the scriptures, a people to whom he had revealed himself again and again and showed his kindness to them. He came to his own. He came to the Hebrews, to the Jews. He came to his own, and those who were his own, even they did not receive him. So many pushed him aside. But as many as received him, to them he gave the right to become children of God, even to those who believed in his name. Oh, dear friend, what a great God we serve. He has come into this world of need, and he calls us to himself in love, even though so many times rejected. But yet he calls today, would you come, and would you know his power to change and transform your life?

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0: night a man had a dream. And he dreamed he was walking along the beach with the Lord. Across the sky flashed scenes from his life. For each scene he noticed two sets of footprints in the sand. One belonged to him and the other to the Lord. When the last scene of his life flashed before him, he looked back at the footprints in the sand. And he noticed that many times along the path of his life, there was only one set of footprints. He also noticed that this seemed to happen at the very lowest and the saddest times of his life.
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2: 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You know, humans are rebels. We've proved it over and over. We resist authority, break rules, and trust in our own independence. Even law-abiding saints who never dream of breaking the rules try to get as close to the line without going over it. Solomon is speaking to these. Sexual temptation rarely pounces out of the blue. It stalks one step at a time until those who would never think of having an affair are guilty. It begins with internet exploration and then with flirtations, and scenarios play in the mind and guardrails drop and secrets are held. Only a fool thinks they can juggle with fire and not get burned, for indeed they will be burned. Listen to Back to Bible Canada each weekday on this station or find us online at backtothebible.ca.
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Whether you're dining in or out, it's Casey's Dining Room, 245 Central Avenue North, next door to the post office in downtown Swift Current. Kevin Spencer, from his release Remembering Rusty, now teams up with Rusty's daughter, Tanya Goodman, as they share a song together titled, Look for Me.

That's Greater Vision. Soon we will see the Lamb. What a great song from their release titled 15. Now here from Brampton, Ontario, is Deanna McAfee to share a song titled Set My Heart.

heard the church bells chime. It was meeting time on a Sunday morning in spring.

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We could only see what heaven sees. That was the Hoskins family. Here's the Triumphant Quartet with the song titled The Great I Am, Still Is.

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the McCrays, the word of the Lord will come. 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

And I guess that takes care of our program for this evening. We've run out of time again. Be sure to join us for our next program of Night Watch. Thank you so much for sharing this past 2 hours with me. I look forward to being with you again. I'm Brother John. God bless you and good night.

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3: For today, going to be a chance of some rain here, staying mainly cloudy with some wind gusting up to 60, getting to a high of 18. For tonight, looks like similar conditions with more wind gusting to 60 and a low of 6 degrees. Tomorrow starts your weekend with sun and cloud at a high of 20 degrees. Sunday bringing in more heat with some sunshine, getting to a high of 24. Monday is going to be sun and cloud and a high of 25, and then by Tuesday, it'll be 24 with a mix of sun and cloud again. It's local news, weather, and sports, always on SwiftCurrentOnline.com.
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3: Today, going to be a high of 18 in Swift Current with some clouds and a chance of some rain maybe here with a wind gusting up to 60. For tonight, you're going to see a low of 6 degrees out there with similar conditions and more wind gusting to 60 again. Tomorrow, the weekend starts out at a high of 20 degrees with both sun and cloud. Sunday, 24 and sunny. Monday, 25 with both sun and cloud again. And then by Tuesday, 24 and sun and cloud. For local news, weather, and sports at any time, anywhere, download the Swift Current online app.
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3: For today, going to be a chance of some rain here, staying mainly cloudy with some wind gusting up to 60, getting to a high of 18. For tonight, looks like similar conditions with more wind gusting to 60 and a low of 6 degrees. Tomorrow starts your weekend with sun and cloud at a high of 20 degrees. Sunday bringing in more heat with some sunshine, getting to a high of 24. Monday is going to be sun and cloud and a high of 25, and then by Tuesday, it'll be 24 with a mix of sun and cloud again. It's local news, weather, and sports, always on SwiftCurrentOnline.com.
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3: Today, going to be a high of 18 in Swift Current with some clouds and a chance of some rain maybe here with a wind gusting up to 60. For tonight, you're going to see a low of 6 degrees out there with similar conditions and more wind gusting to 60 again. Tomorrow, the weekend starts out at a high of 20 degrees with both sun and cloud. Sunday, 24 and sunny. Monday, 25 with both sun and cloud again. Then by Tuesday, 24 and sun and cloud. 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
9: For today, going to be a chance of some rain here, staying mainly cloudy with some wind gusting up to 60, getting to a high of 18. For tonight, looks like similar conditions with more wind gusting to 60 and a low of 6 degrees. Tomorrow starts your weekend with sun and cloud at a high of 20 degrees. Sunday bringing in more heat with some sunshine, getting to a high of 24. Monday is going to be sun and cloud and a high of 25, and then by Tuesday, it'll be 24 with a mix of sun and cloud again. It's local news, weather, and sports. 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
2: Today, going to be a high of 18 in Swift Current with some clouds and a chance of some rain maybe here with a wind gusting up to 60. For tonight, you're going to see a low of 6 degrees out there with similar conditions and more wind gusting to 60 again. Tomorrow, the weekend starts out at a high of 20 degrees with both sun and cloud. Sunday, 24 and sunny. Monday, 25 with both sun and cloud again. Then by Tuesday, 24 and sun and cloud. For local news, weather, and sports at any time, anywhere, download the Swift Current online app.
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4: Today, going to be a high of 18 in Swift Current with some clouds and a chance of some rain maybe here with a wind gusting up to 60. For tonight, you're going to see a low of 6 degrees out there with similar conditions and more wind gusting to 60 again. Tomorrow, the weekend starts out at a high of 20 degrees with both sun and cloud. Sunday, 24 and sunny. Monday, 25 with both sun and cloud again. Then by Tuesday, 24 and sun and cloud. 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
2: For today, going to be a chance of some rain here, staying mainly cloudy with some wind gusting up to 60, getting to a high of 18. For tonight, looks like similar conditions with more wind gusting to 60 and a low of 6 degrees. Tomorrow starts your weekend with sun and cloud at a high of 20 degrees, Sunday bringing in more heat with some sunshine, getting to a high of 24. Monday is going to be sun and cloud and a high of 25, and then by Tuesday, it'll be 24 with a mix of sun and cloud again. It's local news, weather, and sports, always on SwiftCurrentOnline.com.
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4: Today, going to be a high of 18 in Swift Current with some clouds and a chance of some rain maybe here with a wind gusting up to 60. For tonight, you're going to see a low of 6 degrees out there with similar conditions and more wind gusting to 60 again. Tomorrow, the weekend starts out at a high of 20 degrees with both sun and cloud. Sunday, 24 and sunny. Monday, 25 with both sun and cloud again. Then by Tuesday, 24 and sun and cloud. 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
2: For today, going to be a chance of some rain here, staying mainly cloudy with some wind gusting up to 60, getting to a high of 18. For tonight, looks like similar conditions with more wind gusting to 60 and a low of 6 degrees. Tomorrow starts your weekend with sun and cloud at a high of 20 degrees, Sunday bringing in more heat with some sunshine, getting to a high of 24. Monday is going to be sun and cloud and a high of 25, and then by Tuesday it'll be 24 with a mix of sun and cloud again. It's local news, weather, and sports, always on SwiftCurrentOnline.com.
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2: Today, going to be a high of 18 in Swift Current with some clouds and a chance of some rain maybe here with a wind gusting up to 60. For tonight, you're going to see a low of 6 degrees out there with similar conditions and more wind gusting to 60 again. Tomorrow, the weekend starts out at a high of 20 degrees with both sun and cloud. Sunday, 24 and sunny. Monday, 25 with both sun and cloud again. Then by Tuesday, 24 and sun and cloud. 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

0: 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The Swift Cup. 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
3: For today, going to be a chance of some rain here, staying mainly cloudy with some wind gusting up to 60, getting to a high of 18. For tonight, looks like similar conditions with more wind gusting to 60 and a low of 6 degrees. Tomorrow starts your weekend with sun and cloud at a high of 20 degrees. Sunday bringing in more heat with some sunshine, getting to a high of 24. Monday is going to be sun and cloud and a high of 25, and then by Tuesday, it'll be 24 with a mix of sun and cloud again. It's local news, weather, and sports, always on SwiftCurrentOnline.com.
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time would stop, but it's almost 2 o'clock. Your blue eyes locked in mine. I don't wanna say goodbye. 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Anything you wanna say, girl, I'm all ears tonight.

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1: Good morning, I'm Eric Adam. The East End Economic Development Committee announced the launch of a fundraising campaign on Wednesday that will support the cost of a more than $700,000 digital X-ray system. Val Bideau, chair of the East End Economic Development Committee, explains that a digital X-ray machine has been in the works for the past 2 years.
2: Had some great interest and everybody kind of got on board and then presented it to the Rural and Remote Minister of Health, Lori Carr, and she was in agreement with us. We've had several meetings with her, and we're off and running.
1: Bideau says that a fundraising gala will be held in August at the Easton Memorial Hall to raise funds for the machine and its installation. The Saskatchewan Health Authority is looking to fill a term nurse practitioner position serving Cabri, Pontex, and Swift Current. The recruitment comes as current nurse practitioner Chantel Dick prepares for maternity leave. The SHA says it remains committed to maintaining access to primary care services in the region while recruitment efforts continue. Dr. Austin Little will continue providing care through the Cabri Medical Clinic. Students from Irwin School recently joined members of the Swift Current Wildlife Federation to release rainbow trout into Burnett Pond. The fish are currently about 3 to 4 inches long and are expected to grow roughly a foot in length by the fall. Shanna Stolhansky-Dale with the Wildlife Federation says the project helps connect students with nature.
3: With one of our initiatives, we hatch trout eggs in the classrooms, and those ones were released into the Burnett Pond.
1: The fish release was part of a classroom project organized by teacher Chris Granger. Swift Current's Fairview Pool is set to open this weekend, and the city of Swift Current has been hard at work preparing for the opening. A new chlorine detector has been installed in the main pool to improve safety. Megan Chisholm is the aquatic director with the City of Swift Current.
4: We have updated our chlorine detector system for safety features, so nothing that the public would see, but it's something that we've updated this year.
1: Fairview Pool will open Saturday, June 13th. And the Saskatchewan Stock Growers Association have announced the 2026 Environmental Stewardship Award winner this week. Ralph and Linda Corcoran of Langbank are this year's recipients of the TISA Award, which recognizes innovative and sustainable cattle production. The couple are educators and follow the Holistic Management Program.
5: It's my husband, really, that does a lot of the actual physical moving and the keeping it going, and he is. I'm the supporter. I try to keep him, you know. I'll stay home and do whatever needs done at home. We both got our educator's certificate, but I found he's better at it than I am. He's more of a people person, so I thought, well, I'll step back and let you go.
1: The Corcorans are being recognized for their long-term commitment to environmental care through holistic management and sustainable grazing practices.
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1: The Swift Current Broncos are still waiting on an important decision ahead of the CHL import draft later this month. General Manager and Head Coach Travis Crickard says the team expects more clarity in the coming week on whether Russian forward Stepan Kuryachenkov will return next season after undergoing off-season surgery. The 2025 CHL import draft pick appeared in 47 games last season, recording 12 goals and 16 assists for 28 points.
6: It's a little more tricky when you're looking at extended return to play timelines, and you want your imports to be playing regularly, and they need to want to be here too, so we need to look through that over the next week or so to make a final determination if he's back or if we'll be picking three times.
1: The Broncos currently hold the 21st overall pick in the June 30th CHL import draft. Andrei Svechnikov scored twice and Sebastian Aho added a second period goal, helping the Carolina Hurricanes beat the Vegas Golden Knights 4-2 on Thursday to move within a victory of winning the Stanley Cup. Puck drop for Game 6 is 6 p.m. on Sunday. After a day off, the Toronto Blue Jays are back in action tonight in Rogers Centre to start a three-game series against the New York Yankees. Trey Yesavage gets the start for the Jays, while the Yankees will play Ryan Weathers. And the Saskatchewan Roughriders looking to start their season off right on Saturday when they play host to the visiting BC Lions. The team will honor last season's Grey Cup victory with a pregame presentation. And if something's happening in your community, from breaking news to big game scores, we want to hear about it. Call 306-773-NEWS or visit SwiftCurrentOnline.com and click on Submit News.
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1: Good morning, it's Eric Adam looking at your five-day forecast. Today is going to see a mix of sun and cloud, 30% chance of some rain showers, risk of a thunder shower late this afternoon. Wind becoming northwest 30, gusting to 50 this morning, high of 18 with a UV index of 7 or high. Tonight, mainly cloudy, 30% chance of showers early in the evening with another risk of a thunder shower. Wind northwest 30, gusting to 50 and a low of 8. For Saturday, mainly cloudy, wind northwest 30 with a high of 20. For Sunday, sunny and a high of 25. For Monday, sunny and another high of 25. And for Tuesday, rain showers with another high of plus 25. Local news, local weather, local sports. 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

0: Chris Stapleton, Think I'm in Love with You on Country 94.1, Country 1490. Good morning, 6:10 and the finally Friday edition of the show. It's Chris with you. Thank you so much for joining me today. 13 in Swift Current, 12 in Shaunavon right now, heading for highs of around that 19, 20 degree mark with a risk of a thunderstorm expected on the day. It certainly looks like we're going to get something. It rained overnight. I noticed that for sure. Not sure what time that started, but it definitely did rain a little bit overnight. But this weekend's looking good. Sunshine is expected tomorrow and through until Sunday. So a good chance to cut the lawn, which likely has grown to astronomical levels with the amount of rain we've been getting. All details available by checking out the Canada West Harvest Center local weather page on Swift Current Online. Well, coming up a little bit later on here in the morning show, we're going to be chatting with Brett Watson from Swift Current Ride for Dad. He's coming on by the show. We're going to be giving away another pair of tickets to something happening at Frontier Days. You don't want to miss out for your chance on that. Plus birthdays, anniversaries for the whole weekend. We got lots of good stuff coming up this morning, so stay tuned. Little Carter Faith, Betty, is coming up next.
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18: Good morning, it's Eric Adam looking at your 5-day forecast. Today is going to see a mix of sun and cloud, 30% chance of some rain showers, risk of a thunder shower late this afternoon. Wind becoming northwest 30, gusting to 50 this morning, high of 18 with a UV index of 7 or high. Tonight, mainly cloudy, 30% chance of showers early in the evening with another risk of a thunder shower. Wind northwest 30, gusting to 50, and a low of 8. For Saturday, mainly cloudy, wind northwest 30 with a high of 20. For Sunday, sunny and a high of 25. For Monday, sunny and another high of 25. And for Tuesday, rain showers with another high of plus 25. Local news, local weather, local sports. 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

0: That's Dallas Smith, Autograph, on Country 94.1, Country 1490. Hello and good morning. It is Chris along with you here on the show, powered by Canadian Tire. Thank you so much for tuning in with me this morning as we comfortably sit at a 13-degree temperature right now in Smith Current, 12 in Shawnaman. Lots of cloud coverage out there. It kind of looks... It almost feels like a mirror image of yesterday morning at this same time.
1: Yeah, pretty much.
0: Yeah, it's cloud coverage, and obviously got a little bit of rain overnight. I noticed lots of, my deck was wet, and of course there was a lot of raindrops all over the car. So we saw some moisture overnight, could see some today with the risk of a thunderstorm. All those details coming at the bottom half of the hour with your information update, along with the gentleman that is currently joining me here in studio, Mr. Eric Haddam. Good morning and happy Friday, Eric.
1: Good morning. Yay, it's Friday.
0: Yes, absolutely. Always a good thing. We're going to have some good weather on the weekend as well, too, it looks like.
1: No more rain on my truck today.
0: Well, you're going to have to mow the lawn, though.
1: Oh, that's true.
0: There's some give and take there, right? You got to take one or the other.
1: Exactly, exactly.
0: What's happening in the news today, sir?
1: The town of East End is beginning fundraising for a new digital x-ray system going to cost them about... what do they say, like $700,000? So it'll be a lengthy fundraising process, but it will definitely be worth it in the end.
0: Mm-hmm, absolutely.
1: Students from Irwin School got the chance to release some rainbow trout into Burnett Pond as part of a classroom project in partnership with the Swift Current Wildlife Federation.
0: See, now as long as they don't... releasing the rainbow trout is all great, but as long as it doesn't have the same experience as I did when my parents bought me a goldfish and we put it into our tank and it just went bloop right in and then turned on its back. Well, my dad decided to name the fish before we got home and called it Belly Up.
1: Oh.
0: That was the end of the fish seconds into getting home.
1: Doomed from the start.
0: Doomed from the start, yeah.
1: Boy, they. And Fairview Pool is set to open up this weekend. We spoke to aquatic director with the City of Swift Current, Megan Chisholm, about some of the upcoming programs they got going on for the summer. They're going to do a whole week on National Drowning Prevention Week. They've got some new water fitness classes, and I believe the Kiwanis is sponsoring public swimming for youth 14 and under. Free through the entire summer every Wednesday.
0: Yeah, the Kiwanis is pretty awesome for that. They did that last year as well, too. They're a huge community-minded group for sure. So I know me and my family, we take full advantage. You know, when they have those free days, I mean, we are... If it's nice enough to be at the pool, we're at the pool, so...
1: There you go. And my grandpa was actually one of the presidents of the Kiwanis here in Swift Current way back in the day.
0: Very cool. Connections everywhere, right?
1: Definitely.
0: More with Mr. Haddam at the bottom half of your hour with your information update.
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1: Good morning. I'm Eric Haddam. A much-needed digital x-ray system is in the works for East End after the announcement of a fundraising campaign on Wednesday. Val Bideau, chair of the East End Economic Development Committee, says there's been a great interest in the community, and they've received the approval of Rural and Remote Health Minister Lori Carr.
2: We have always been a very strong community, very strong fundraising, and we just want a community that continues to be able to provide for all ages, young, elderly, middle age, just keep on trucking.
1: A fundraising gala is being planned for August to help support the cost, and more details are coming soon. Residents in Cabri and surrounding communities can expect continued health care services as the Saskatchewan Health Authority recruits a temporary nurse practitioner. The position is being filled ahead of nurse practitioner Chantel Dick's upcoming maternity leave. The SHA says the successful candidate will help support services in Cabri, Pontex, and Swift Current. In the meantime, physician services at the Cabri Medical Clinic will continue. Rainbow trout are once again swimming in Burnett Pond. Students from Irwin School helped release the fish after participating in a trout hatching project in the classroom. Shanna Stolhansky-Dale with the Swift Current Wildlife Federation says larger trout were also added to improve fishing opportunities for the public.
3: We released some young rainbow trout into the pond this year. They were 3 to 4 inch rainbows, and they should reach about 12 inches or around a pound by fall.
1: The Federation hopes anglers will be able to enjoy catching the fish later this year. The city of Swift Current will be reopening Fairview Pool for the season on Saturday. In addition to family and public swim times, Fairview Pool offers newly expanded water fitness programming. Megan Chisholm is the aquatic director with the City of Swift Current.
4: We also offer lane swim times and fitness classes throughout the week. Something that's different this year is we've expanded our fitness programs to Monday to Friday during our lunch hour.
1: Fairview Pool also offers 7 one-week swimming lesson sessions throughout the summer. And a Langbank ranching family is being recognized for decades of environmental stewardship. Ralph and Linda Corcoran have received the Saskatchewan Stock Growers Association's Environmental Stewardship Award. Ralph says adopting holistic management led to immediate improvements and carefully planned grazing systems to protect the grass, soil, and long-term productivity.
5: Different species of grasses that come in and the amounts of it with the pasture plan we had. We knew where their cows were going to be and where they were going to go and when they were going to get back to that pasture.
1: The Corcoran's grandson, Ty, is in the process of taking over the operation and running custom cows while also working off the ranch.
0: Swift Current Online Sports with Hello Goodbye. 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
1: The status of Broncos forward Stepan Kuryachenkov could have a major impact on the Swift Current Broncos' plans for the CHL import draft. The left-shot forward scored 12 goals and added 16 assists in 47 games last season after being selected 59th overall by the Broncos in the 2025 CHL import draft. General manager Travis Crickard says the club is still working to determine a timeline for Kuryachenkov's return from off-season injury.
6: Kuryachenkov suffered an injury last year that required off-season surgery. So we're still going through that with him, basically trying to determine what is a return to play date for him and what makes most sense there.
1: If he's unavailable next season, Swift Current could look at drafting 3 players during the June 30th CHL import draft. Andrei Svechnikov scored twice and Sebastian Aho added a second period goal to help the Carolina Hurricanes beat the Vegas Golden Knights 4-2 on Thursday to move within a victory of winning the Stanley Cup. Puck drop for Game 6 is 6 p.m. on Sunday. After a day off, the Toronto Blue Jays are back in action tonight in Rogers Centre to start a 3-game series against the New York Yankees. Treya Savage will get the start for the Jays, while the Yankees will start Ryan Weathers. And the Saskatchewan Roughriders looking to start their season off right on Saturday when they play host to the visiting BC Lions. The team will honor last season's Grey Cup victory with a pregame presentation. Kickoff is set for 5 p.m. And from local news to local sports, we're here for your updates. Share them at 306-773-NEWS or on SwiftCurrentOnline.com by clicking on Submit News.
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1: Good morning, it's Eric Adam taking a look at your five-day weather forecast. Today is going to see a mix of sun and cloud, 30% chance of rain showers, risk of a thunder shower late this afternoon, wind becoming northwest 30 kilometers an hour, gusting to 50 this morning, with a high of 18 and a UV index of 7 or high. Tonight, mainly cloudy, 30% chance of showers early in the evening with another risk of a thunder shower, wind northwest 30, gusting to 50 and a low of 8. For Saturday, mainly cloudy, wind northwest 30 kilometers an hour with a high of 20. For Sunday, sunny and a high of plus 25. To start your work week off on Monday, sunny once again with another high of plus 25. And on Tuesday, some rain showers and a third high of plus 25. 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
0: Music that makes you feel like the hero of your very own truck commercial. You're putting the pedal down with Chris Martins on Country 1490.

0: That's Tracy Byrd. Don't take her. She's all I got on Country 94.1, Country 1490. That song originally from Mr. Johnny Paycheck. That and Take This Job and Shove It. Classics from Johnny Paycheck. Love those ones. Thanks for tuning in. It's Chris along with you. 6:43 in the show right now. 19 the expected high in Shauneman today. 20 in Swift Current. Cloud coverage here in the southwest this morning. And a slight chance we could see some rain and a risk of a thunderstorm in there as well. Your 5-day forecast is going to fill you in on all those details, and it is coming up next, so stay tuned. This weekend, going to be lots of fun down at the Innovation Plex as the Redneck Bennies get set for their final home game of the season. They have got roller derby action happening on Saturday, and if you haven't been, this year has been awesome. We've seen tons of people out to the games, and it is an absolute blast. Not only seeing the juniors play, the rah-rah riots, get the kids action in there, but the Bettys as well, too, getting great folks coming out, and hoping to see the same for the final bout of the year. 1:30, the Jugheads, the mixed team, is going to be playing. 4 o'clock, the rah-rah riots will have their junior scrimmage, and at 7 p.m., the senior scrimmage, the Redneck Bettys, will be hitting the track. Come on out. 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It's a ton of fun to cheer on, and we've had great crowds, so we'll see if you can't make it, three for three for those home debuts and home matchups with big crowds out for Roller Derby this weekend.
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6: Good morning, it's Eric Adam taking a look at your five-day weather forecast. Today is going to see a mix of sun and cloud, 30% chance of rain showers, risk of a thunder shower late this afternoon, wind becoming northwest 30 kilometers an hour, gusting to 50 this morning, with a high of 18 and a UV index of 7 or high. Tonight, mainly cloudy, 30% chance of showers early in the evening with another risk of a thunder shower, wind northwest 30, gusting to 50 and a low of 8. For Saturday, mainly cloudy, wind northwest 30 kilometers an hour with a high of 20. For Sunday, sunny and a high of plus 25. To start your work week off on Monday, sunny once again with another high of plus 25. And on Tuesday, some rain showers and a third high of plus 25. 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

0: Dean Brody, A Man Without a Woman, is on Country 94.1, Country 1490. My name is Chris. Thank you so much for tuning in with me here on the show, powered by Canadian Tire. I appreciate you tuning in with me today. 6:56 right now, moseying along into your information update in just a few moments' time. News, weather, and sports is all coming around the corner on the way after 7 o'clock. We've got birthdays, anniversaries coming your way at 7:40. 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Your chance to win coming up after 7 o'clock.
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2: I'm Eric Adam. Here's what's coming up in news. Rainbow trout are once again swimming in Burnett Pond. The city of Swift Current will be reopening Fairview Pool for the season on Saturday. And a Langbank ranching family is being recognized for decades of environmental stewardship work. 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
3: It's been an early start to storm season. Severe storms hitting right across the prairies. Bruce Lowe with Ag Direct Hail says delayed seeding and unstable weather have collided, leading to a growing number of hail claims. He notes they've already had a couple of dozen claims come in, adding it's still early in the season, noting the storm pattern is already concerning. Manitoba Agriculture's Paulson soybean specialist Dennis Lang says the full impact of the intense rain and flooded fields won't be known until water levels recede. Saskatchewan's crop extension specialist Samantha Marcino says with the rain and hail activity, it's important that farmers get out into the field to assess the damage. Seeding across all three prairie provinces is at 93% complete. For Golden West, I'm Glendalee Allen Bosler.
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14: Good morning, I'm Eric Adam.
2: The East End Economic Development Committee announced the launch of a fundraising campaign on Wednesday that will support the cost of a more than $700,000 digital X-ray system. Val Bideau, chair of the East End Economic Development Committee, explains that a digital X-ray machine has been in the works for the past 2 years.
14: Had some great interest, and everybody kind of got on board, and then presented it to the Rural and Remote Minister of Health, Lori Carr, and she was in agreement with us. We've had several meetings with her, and we're off and running.
2: Bideau says that a fundraising gala will be held in August at the Easton Memorial Hall to raise funds for the machine and its installation. The Saskatchewan Health Authority is looking to fill a term nurse practitioner position serving Cabri, Pontex, and Swift Current. The recruitment comes as current nurse practitioner Chantel Dick prepares for maternity leave. The SHA says it remains committed to maintaining access to primary care services in the region while recruitment efforts continue. Dr. Austin Little will continue providing care through the Cabri Medical Clinic. Students from Irwin School recently joined members of the Swift Current Wildlife Federation to release rainbow trout into Burnett Pond. The fish are currently about 3 to 4 inches long and are expected to grow roughly a foot in length by the fall. Shanna Stolhansky-Dale with the Wildlife Federation says the project helps connect students with nature.
15: With one of our initiatives, we hatch trout eggs in the classrooms, and those ones were released into the Burnett Pond.
2: The fish release was part of a classroom project organized by teacher Chris Granger. Swift Current's Fairview Pool is set to open this weekend, and the city of Swift Current has been hard at work preparing for the opening. A new chlorine detector has been installed in the main pool to improve safety. Megan Chisholm is the aquatic director with the city of Swift Current.
16: We have updated our chlorine detector system for safety features, so nothing that the public would see, but it's something that we've updated this year.
2: Fairview Pool will open Saturday, June 13th. And the Saskatchewan Stock Growers Association have announced the 2026 Environmental Stewardship Award winner this week. Ralph and Linda Corcoran of Langbank are this year's recipients of the TISA Award, which recognizes innovative and sustainable cattle production. The couple are educators and follow the holistic management program.
17: It's my husband, really, that does a lot of the actual physical moving and the keeping it going, and he is. I'm the supporter. I try to keep him, you know. I'll stay home and do whatever needs done at home. We both got our educator's certificate, but I found he's better at it than I am. He's more of a people person, so I thought, well, I'll step back and let you go.
2: The Corcorans are being recognized for their long-term commitment to environmental care through holistic management and sustainable grazing practices.
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2: The Swift Current Broncos are still waiting on an important decision ahead of the CHL import draft later this month. General manager and head coach Travis Crickard says the team expects more clarity in the coming week on whether Russian forward Stepan Kuryachenkov will return next season after undergoing off-season surgery. The 2025 CHL import draft pick appeared in 47 games last season, recording 12 goals and 16 assists for 28 points.
18: It's a little more tricky when you're looking at extended return to play timelines, and you want your imports to be playing regularly, and they need to want to be here too. So we need to look through that over the next week or so to make a final determination if he's back or if we'll be picking three times.
2: The Broncos currently hold the 21st overall pick in the June 30th CHL import draft. Andrei Svechnikov scored twice and Sebastian Aho added a second period goal, helping the Carolina Hurricanes beat the Vegas Golden Knights 4-2 on Thursday to move within a victory of winning the Stanley Cup. Puck drop for Game 6 is 6 p.m. on Sunday. After a day off, the Toronto Blue Jays are back in action tonight in Rogers Centre to start a three-game series against the New York Yankees. Trey Yesavage gets the start for the Jays, while the Yankees will play Ryan Weathers. And the Saskatchewan Roughriders looking to start their season off right on Saturday when they play host to the visiting BC Lions. The team will honor last season's Grey Cup victory with a pregame presentation. And if something's happening in your community, from breaking news to big game scores, we want to hear about it. Call 306-773-NEWS or visit SwiftCurrentOnline.com and click on Submit News.
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2: Good morning, it's Eric Adam looking at your five-day forecast. Today is going to see a mix of sun and cloud, 30% chance of some rain showers, risk of a thunder shower late this afternoon, wind becoming northwest 30, gusting to 50 this morning, high of 18 with a UV index of 7 or high. Tonight, mainly cloudy, 30% chance of showers early in the evening with another risk of a thunder shower, wind northwest 30, gusting to 50, and a low of 8. For Saturday, mainly cloudy, wind northwest 30 with a high of 20. For Sunday, sunny and a high of 25. For Monday, sunny and another high of 25. And for Tuesday, rain showers with another high of plus 25. Local news, local weather, local sports. 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

0: Lainey Wilson, and Somewhere Over Laredo is on Country 94.1, Country 1490. 7:10 in the show right now, the finally Friday edition of the show. Thanks for tuning in. My name is Chris. Appreciate you allowing me to be a part of your day today. Having a gander outside, yes, it's very cloud covered. It's a gray sky, and we've dropped down to 8 degrees. It was 13 earlier on this morning. 8 currently. Shaunavon sitting at a temperature of plus 12. Should be warming up to about 20 degrees here in Swift Current. Or sorry, we've dropped now. Warming up to a high of 18, actually. 19 in Shaunavon, and a risk of thunderstorm and showers coming a little bit later on this afternoon. Still nothing yet. Did rain overnight, though. But nothing that we've seen so far this morning. Full details are available by checking out the Canada West Harvest Center local weather page on Swift Current Online. Well, if you have been in the process of checking your bank account the last week, hoping for a surprise grocery payment from the federal government, all you found was, a coffee charge you forgot that you had actually purchased. You're not alone. The government actually recently sent out their one-time grocery and essentials payment to help Canadians dealing with rising costs. But not everybody qualified. That's the big thing. The money went primarily to low and modest income Canadians who were already eligible for the GST and HST credit. And the amount depended on income and family size. Some people received a few $100, while others received nothing at all. The CRA said that if you did not get a payment, it could be because you didn't qualify, you didn't file your taxes, or your spouse potentially received it on behalf of the family, or the money could have been applied to an outstanding debt owed to the CRA. So if you are still waiting for that grocery rebate to arrive, as mentioned, there are a few other options to maybe take a look at to see if it could be the potential as to why it maybe didn't come. So refreshing the bank app isn't going to help you anything. At this point, the only thing showing up unexpectedly could possibly just be, you know, the price increase at the grocery store.
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7: Adam Michaels being joined by Benjamin Switzer from the Mankota Rodeo, which has its 42nd edition running up this weekend. Benjamin, give us a little bit of the story behind the rodeo.
8: The rodeo has started there years ago, and it's a community event brought to the area by local ranchers to provide some entertainment for the local communities.
7: And Benjamin, can you tell us a little bit about what else is going to be going on there at the rodeo besides the obvious rodeo activities?
8: Well, there's lots going on. Friday and Saturday night are rodeo performances at 6 p.m. We have a rodeo slack Saturday morning at 9 a.m., which is the overflow. We have a cabaret Friday night in the hall featuring Buzzkill, and it's a couple local people live in Regina now are involved in the band, and they're coming back to play. And we have a concession and beer gardens daily. Downtown they have the Market Garden Square. It'll be open from 10 to 5 on Saturday. There'll be lots of different vendors there for everyone to go see.
7: And for those who are looking to compete in the rodeo, there is some prize money up for grabs, if I'm not wrong.
8: There's lots of prize money. Most of the events will probably pay $1,500-ish to win. Yeah, it's good added money, and there should be good lots of local competitors, plus some competitors from quite a distance, too.
7: And just to clarify, your guys' parking situation is a unique one, correct?
8: It's kind of neat there, the rodeo. Everyone parks their cars on the terraces on the side hill to watch the rodeo in, and it's something different. You don't see that everywhere.
7: There you go, everyone. If you want to join them in Mankota for the rodeo, it starts this Friday. Get in and have yourself a great time.
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13: Good morning, it's Eric Adam looking at your five-day forecast. Today is going to see a mix of sun and cloud, 30% chance of some rain showers, risk of a thunder shower late this afternoon. Wind becoming northwest 30, gusting to 50 this morning, high of 18 with a UV index of 7 or high. Tonight, mainly cloudy, 30% chance of showers early in the evening with another risk of a thunder shower. Wind northwest 30, gusting to 50, and a low of 8. For Saturday, mainly cloudy, wind northwest 30 with a high of 20. For Sunday, sunny and a high of 25. For Monday, sunny and another high of 25. And for Tuesday, rain showers with another high of plus 25. Local news, local weather, local sports. 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

0: That's Little Tebe and Who's Gonna Love You on Country 94.1, Country 1490. Good morning. It is Chris along with you here in the show, powered by Canadian Tire. 7:25 on the finally Friday edition of the show. 18, the expected high in Swift Current. 19 in Shaunavon. Cloudy skies out there right now. Claims there should be a little bit of sunshine, but it might be like sun yesterday, which didn't necessarily come until the latter part of the afternoon into the evening, where we finally got some sunshine coming through. But, you know, the joyous combination of rain and then sun and rain and sun and warming up, the humidity, you're going to be feeling it. You're going to be feeling it by the weekend. Details in your five-day forecast coming at the bottom half of the hour in just a few moments' time. Never been. Gotta love us some Road Hammers. That's right. They are going to be rocking and rolling, headlining Frontier Days 2026. It is going to be an absolutely fantastic show. And I can tell you right now, the boys in the Road Hammers, they put on a concert and a half. They get to go to town when they are performing. And we want you to be able to catch that show. So we are looking for caller number 9. For a pair of Road Hammer tickets at Frontier Days 2026. Give us a call right now to win yourself a pair of Road Hammer tickets. 306-773-0941. Looking for caller 9.
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1: Good morning. I'm Eric Haddam. A much-needed digital x-ray system is in the works for East End after the announcement of a fundraising campaign on Wednesday. Val Bideau, chair of the East End Economic Development Committee, says there's been a great interest in the community, and they've received the approval of Rural and Remote Health Minister Lori Carr.
2: We have always been a very strong community, very strong fundraising, and we just want a community that continues to be able to provide for all ages, young, elderly, middle age. Just keep on trucking.
1: A fundraising gala is being planned for August to help support the cost, and more details are coming soon. Residents in Cabri and surrounding communities can expect continued health care services as the Saskatchewan Health Authority recruits a temporary nurse practitioner. The position is being filled ahead of nurse practitioner Chantel Dick's upcoming maternity leave. The SHA says the successful candidate will help support services in Cabri, Pontex, and Swift Current. In the meantime, physician services at the Cabri Medical Clinic will continue. Rainbow trout are once again swimming in Burnett Pond. Students from Irwin School helped release the fish after participating in a trout hatching project in the classroom. Shanna Stolhansky-Dale with the Swift Current Wildlife Federation says larger trout were also added to improve fishing opportunities for the public.
3: We released some young rainbow trout into the pond this year. They were 3 to 4 inch rainbows, and they should reach about 12 inches or around a pound by fall.
1: The Federation hopes anglers will be able to enjoy catching the fish later this year. The city of Swift Current will be reopening Fairview Pool for the season on Saturday. In addition to family and public swim times, Fairview Pool offers newly expanded water fitness programming. Megan Chisholm is the aquatic director with the City of Swift Current.
4: We also offer lane swim times and fitness classes throughout the week. Something that's different this year is we've expanded our fitness programs to Monday to Friday during our lunch hour.
1: Fairview Pool also offers 7 one-week swimming lesson sessions throughout the summer. And a Langbank ranching family is being recognized for decades of environmental stewardship. Ralph and Linda Corcoran have received the Saskatchewan Stock Growers Association's Environmental Stewardship Award. Ralph says adopting holistic management led to immediate improvements and carefully planned grazing systems to protect the grass, soil, and long-term productivity.
5: Different species of grasses that come in and the amounts of it with the pasture plan we had. We knew where their cows were going to be and where they were going to go and when they were going to get back to that pasture.
1: The Corcoran's grandson, Ty, is in the process of taking over the operation and running custom cows while also working off the ranch.
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1: The status of Broncos forward Stepan Kuryachenkov could have a major impact on the Swift Current Broncos' plans for the CHL import draft. The left-shot forward scored 12 goals and added 16 assists in 47 games last season after being selected 59th overall by the Broncos in the 2025 CHL import draft. General manager Travis Crickard says the club is still working to determine a timeline for Kuryachenkov's return from off-season injury.
6: Kuryachenkov suffered an injury last year that required off-season surgery. So we're still going through that with him, basically trying to determine what is a return to play date for him and what makes most sense there.
1: If he's unavailable next season, Swift Current could look at drafting 3 players during the June 30th CHL import draft. Andrei Svechnikov scored twice and Sebastian Aho added a second period goal to help the Carolina Hurricanes beat the Vegas Golden Knights 4-2 on Thursday to move within a victory of winning the Stanley Cup. Puck drop for Game 6 is 6 p.m. on Sunday. After a day off, the Toronto Blue Jays are back in action tonight in Rogers Centre to start a 3-game series against the New York Yankees. Trey Yesavage will get the start for the Jays, while the Yankees will start Ryan Weathers. And the Saskatchewan Roughriders looking to start their season off right on Saturday when they play host to the visiting BC Lions. The team will honor last season's Grey Cup victory with a pregame presentation. Kickoff is set for 5 p.m. And from local news to local sports, we're here for your updates. Share them at 306-773-NEWS or on SwiftCurrentOnline.com by clicking on Submit News.
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1: Good morning, it's Eric Adam taking a look at your five-day weather forecast. Today is going to see a mix of sun and cloud, 30% chance of rain showers, risk of a thunder shower late this afternoon, wind becoming northwest 30 kilometers an hour, gusting to 50 this morning, with a high of 18 and a UV index of 7 or high. Tonight, mainly cloudy, 30% chance of showers early in the evening with another risk of a thunder shower, wind northwest 30, gusting to 50 and a low of 8. For Saturday, mainly cloudy, wind northwest 30 kilometers an hour with a high of 20. For Sunday, sunny and a high of plus 25. To start your work week off on Monday, sunny once again with another high of plus 25. And on Tuesday, some rain showers and a third high of plus 25. For local news, weather, and sports anytime, or to stream local radio anywhere, check out SwiftCurrentOnline.com. 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
8: 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Yes.
7: Wonderful. Well, we got the name right now, and I got good news. You are caller number 9.
8: Wow, yes.
7: So you have got yourself a pair of tickets to go see the Roadhammers at Frontier Days.
8: That'll be great.
7: Awesome. Are you excited to go and have some fun at Frontier Days this year?
8: Oh, big time. I need some fun.
7: Absolutely. Who's going to be joining you to go catch the Roadhammers?
8: One of my kids will be.
7: Oh, perfect. That'll be a fun show to attend, no doubt about that. They put on a heck of a good time.
8: Yeah, I watched them once before at Frontier Days.
7: Oh, did you? Oh, great. Well, this will be a little bit of a reunion tour then for you.
8: Yeah. Great. Thank you.
7: Congratulations, Lelia, big winner for a pair of tickets to see the Roadhammers. Lots more ticket giveaways to come over the next week and change, so make sure you tune in for that. Birthdays, anniversaries are coming up in just a moment. Last chance to get your celebrations on, 306-773-0941, to call or text on the Full Line Ag text line, or head on over to Swift Current Online and click the greeting zone. We'll let you know who is celebrating after Zach Topp and Sounds Like the Radio and Country 94.1, Country 1490.

0: That's Little Luke Combs and Sleepless in a Hotel Room on Country 94.1, Country 1490. Good morning to you. 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Swift Current at 8 degrees currently. Shaunavon at a temperature of 8 as well, dipped a little bit, as did the high. Only expecting a high of 16 now in Shaunavon today, a high of 18 in Swift Current. Chance we could see some rain and a bit of a thunderstorm in there. No rain has fallen yet this morning, but all that could potentially be coming as the day rolls along. Full details in your 5-day forecast is coming up in just a tick. But before we get to any of that, it's time for our favorite part of the day. It is time to do a little celebrating with birthdays and anniversaries. And as we always do, we are going to start things out with the other celebrities that are celebrating birthdays and anniversaries on this day. Starting things out, birthdays and anniversaries today, looks like Dave Franco. Actor Dave Franco is 41. Kendra Wilkinson celebrating birthday number 41 as well. Two actress and model, Kendra Wilkinson. Saturday, June 13th, Mr. Captain America, Chris Evans, is 45. And Tim the Toolman Taylor, Tim Allen, is 73. I guess I know him as Tim the Toolman Taylor. He's probably more commonly known as Buzz Lightyear nowadays. Looking now, birthdays on Sunday, June 14th, President Donald Trump celebrating birthday number 80. And Boy George from Culture Club is celebrating birthday 65. Those are the other celebrities that are celebrating. Having a look-see now at the local celebs, the ones that matter the most. Jolene Kehoe is celebrating today. Have a blessed day, Jolene. Happy birthday from friends and family. Ryan Bull is celebrating birthday number 45. Happy 45th. Ryan, love from Charisse, Christopher, Cassie, Brody, and Crosby. And Dave and Vicky celebrate their 5th wedding anniversary. Happy anniversary to my amazing husband. 5 years of wedded bliss and many more to come, with love coming from Vicky. And also celebrating on today, I guess Friday, would be Heather Clausen, 65 years old. Happy birthday to my dear friend. Have a wonderful day from Eva. And those are birthdays for today. Having a look-see now at Saturday, June 13th. Michelle Anderson celebrating birthday number 43. Happy birthday, Michelle. Hoping your day is great, with love from Mom, Dad, and all the family. Happy birthday, Michelle. Hope you have a great day. More love coming from Jackson, Keegan, and Rob. Rose Beloff, apologies if the name is not correct, is celebrating a birthday. Have an amazing day celebrating you, with love from the Condo Coffee crowd. Carrie Cornelson, also celebrating on Saturday. Happy birthday, Carrie. You shine bright every day in the kindest and warmest way. So lucky to have you in our life. Happy birthday, wonderful sister-in-law. With love from Brody, Randy, Scarlett, and Jace. And birthday wishes also going to Leslie Noble. Happy birthday. Love from Tombstone Whiskey, Mike, Darren, Brad, and Kevin. And the Whiskettes, Jamie, Marie, and Lori. Have a wonderful day. And also birthday wishes on Saturday. Happy birthday to our fun-loving papa, Terry Deal. Love from your granddaughters, Casey and Sarah White. And moving on to birthdays on Sunday, June 14th, Trudy Schlamp is 46. Happy birthday to the best wife and mom. Happy birthday, Trudy. Hope you have a great day from Jeff, Luke, Jason, Jaden, and Brooke. And those are our birthday and anniversary wishes for this weekend. And a big congratulations goes out to birthday on Saturday, Carrie Cornelson. Happy birthday to you. You are our birthday of the day and have earned yourself a gift certificate to the Pioneer Co-op Bakery. Remember, we love to celebrate birthdays and anniversaries, so pass them along to us by giving us a call at 306-773-0941. Text the details to us on the Full Line Ag text line, or head on over to Swift Current Online and click the greeting zone.
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11: Good morning, it's Eric Adam taking a look at your five-day weather forecast. Today is going to see a mix of sun and cloud, 30% chance of rain showers, risk of a thunder shower late this afternoon, wind becoming northwest 30 kilometers an hour, gusting to 50 this morning with a high of 18 and a UV index of 7 or high. Tonight, mainly cloudy, 30% chance of showers early in the evening with another risk of a thunder shower, wind northwest 30, gusting to 50 and a low of 8. For Saturday, mainly cloudy, wind northwest 30 kilometers an hour with a high of 20. For Sunday, sunny and a high of plus 25. To start your work week off on Monday, sunny once again with another high of plus 25. And on Tuesday, some rain showers and a third high of plus 25. 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

0: Chris Cummings and No One Hurts Me More Than Me on Country 94.1, Country 1490. Good morning to you. My name is Chris, just mere moments away from your information update, news, weather, and sports coming around the corner next, so stay tuned for that. Eric Haddam going to take you through. On the way after 8 o'clock, we are going to be chatting with our friend from the Swift Current Ride for Dad. Yes, we're going to be talking with Brett Watson. He's swinging on by the show. Looking forward to getting all the details about the event coming up this weekend. Plus, Southwest Explorer 2. That's all on the way next.
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12: Good morning. I'm Eric Haddam. The East End Economic Development Committee announced the launch of a fundraising campaign on Wednesday that will support the cost of a more than $700,000 digital X-ray system. Val Bideau, chair of the East End Economic Development Committee, explains that a digital X-ray machine has been in the works for the past 2 years.
13: Had some great interest and everybody kind of got on board and then presented it to the Rural and Remote Minister of Health, Lori Carr. And she was in agreement with us. We've had several meetings with her, and we're off and running.
12: Bedeau says that a fundraising gala will be held in August at the Easton Memorial Hall to raise funds for the machine and its installation. The Saskatchewan Health Authority is looking to fill a term nurse practitioner position serving Cabri, Pontex, and Swift Current. The recruitment comes as current nurse practitioner Chantel Dick prepares for maternity leave. The SHA says it remains committed to maintaining access to primary care services in the region while recruitment efforts continue. Dr. Austin Little will continue providing care through the Cabri Medical Clinic. Students from Irwin School recently joined members of the Swift Current Wildlife Federation to release rainbow trout into Burnett Pond. The fish are currently about 3 to 4 inches long and are expected to grow roughly a foot in length by the fall. Shanna Stolhansky-Dale with the Wildlife Federation says the project helps connect students with nature.
5: With one of our initiatives, we hatch trout eggs in the classrooms, and those ones were released into the Burnett Pond.
12: The fish release was part of a classroom project organized by teacher Chris Granger. Swift Current's Fairview Pool is set to open this weekend. The city of Swift Current has been hard at work preparing for the opening. A new chlorine detector has been installed in the main pool to improve safety. Megan Chisholm is the aquatic director with the city of Swift Current.
14: We have updated our chlorine detector system for safety features, so nothing that the public would see, but it's something that we've updated this year.
12: Fairview Pool will open Saturday, June 13th. And the Saskatchewan Stock Growers Association have announced the 2026 Environmental Stewardship Award winner this week. Ralph and Linda Corcoran of Langbank are this year's recipients of the TISA Award, which recognizes innovative and sustainable cattle production. The couple are educators and follow the Holistic Management Program.
15: It's my husband, really, that does a lot of the actual physical moving and the keeping it going, and he is. 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I try to keep him, you know. I'll stay home and do whatever needs done at home. We both got our educator's certificate, but I found he's better at it than I am. He's more of a people person, so I thought, well, I'll step back and let you go.
12: The Corcorans are being recognized for their long-term commitment to environmental care through holistic management and sustainable grazing practices.
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12: The Swift Current Broncos are still waiting on an important decision ahead of the CHL import draft later this month. General Manager and Head Coach Travis Crickard says the team expects more clarity in the coming week on whether Russian forward Stepan Kuryachenkov will return next season after undergoing off-season surgery. The 2025 CHL import draft pick appeared in 47 games last season, recording 12 goals and 16 assists for 28 points.
16: It's a little more tricky when you're looking at extended return to play timelines, and you want your imports to be playing regularly, and they need to want to be here too, so we need to look through that over the next week or so to make a final determination if he's back or if we'll be picking three times.
12: The Broncos currently hold the 21st overall pick in the June 30th CHL import draft. Andrei Svechnikov scored twice and Sebastian Aho added a second period goal, helping the Carolina Hurricanes beat the Vegas Golden Knights 4-2 on Thursday to move within a victory of winning the Stanley Cup. Puck drop for Game 6 is 6 p.m. on Sunday. After a day off, the Toronto Blue Jays are back in action tonight in Rogers Center to start a three-game series against the New York Yankees. Treya Savage gets the start for the Jays, while the Yankees will play Ryan Weathers. And the Saskatchewan Rough Riders looking to start their season off right on Saturday when they play host to the visiting BC Lions. The team will honor last season's Grey Cup victory with a pregame presentation. And if something's happening in your community, from breaking news to big game scores, we want to hear about it. Call 306-773-NEWS or visit swiftcurrentonline.com and click on Submit News.
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12: Good morning, it's Eric Adam looking at your 5-day forecast. Today is going to see a mix of sun and cloud, 30% chance of some rain showers, risk of a thunder shower late this afternoon. Wind becoming northwest 30, gusting to 50 this morning, high of 18 with a UV index of 7 or high. Tonight, mainly cloudy, 30% chance of showers early in the evening with another risk of a thunder shower. Wind northwest 30, gusting to 50 and a low of 8. For Saturday, mainly cloudy, wind northwest 30 with a high of 20. For Sunday, sunny and a high of 25. For Monday, sunny and another high of 25. And for Tuesday, rain showers with another high of plus 25. Local news, local weather, local sports. 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

0: It's Tyler Hubbard and Park on Country 94.1, Country 1490. Good morning, 8:09 in the show right now, powered by Canadian Tire. Thanks so much for tuning in with me. 8 degrees in Swift Current right now. Shaunavon sitting the same at a temperature of 8, 18 the high for Swift, 16 out in the Shaunavon area today, and not raining yet, but I mean, yesterday it also had said that there was a risk of showers and thunderstorm in the afternoon, and by 9:30 it was already raining all over the place. So it really, it doesn't necessarily mean much when it says this afternoon we're going to have that risk of showers. But thunderstorm potential in the afternoon. Clouds certainly do look like it's going to start falling at any given time now. But great weekend weather is coming as well. More details you can get on by checking out the Canada West Harvest Center local weather page on Swift Current Online. Well, the Southwest Explorer, we are in full swing with the Southwest Explorer by Full Line Ag, and we're excited to have Violet Zaretsky hitting the road out to here, there, and everywhere. She was already all over the map last weekend, and the same is happening this weekend as well, too. She's going to be checking out the Lancer Rodeo today, and then on Saturday, she's got the Dory's House 5K Color Run. She's going to be heading off to, plus the Mankota Rodeo, so it is a full rodeo weekend for Violet this weekend. And if you're wondering where she's going to be next, we encourage you to head on over to Swift Current Online and click on the Southwest Explorer tab. From there, you'll be able to see the actual calendar that shows the list of locations and events that she is going to be going to. So it should be lots of fun to come and see where she's up to next and what's happening. And of course, if you find her on the Southwest Explorer truck, on the cruiser she is in, it's got a big old QR code right on the side. If you scan that, you're going to be able to enter this week and win yourself, or potentially win yourself, $200 in gift certificates from our friends at B&A Petroleum. And I mentioned this one as well, too. If you're unsure, it's like, you know, what can I get at B&A Petroleum that would fit into my lifestyle? Gas would be number one there. You can purchase gas with these gift certificates from B&A Petroleum, plus many of the other items and things that they do carry as well, too. So have a look for where Violet is going to be this weekend. Stop by, go and see her, and check out all the fun happening in the Southwest with our Full Line Ag Southwest Explorer.
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9: Good morning, it's Eric Adam looking at your five-day forecast. Today is going to see a mix of sun and cloud, 30% chance of some rain showers, risk of a thunder shower late this afternoon, wind becoming northwest 30, gusting to 50 this morning, high of 18 with a UV index of 7 or high. Tonight, mainly cloudy, 30% chance of showers early in the evening with another risk of a thunder shower, wind northwest 30, gusting to 50, and a low of 8. For Saturday, mainly cloudy, wind northwest 30 with a high of 20. For Sunday, sunny and a high of 25. For Monday, sunny and another high of 25. And for Tuesday, rain showers with another high of plus 25. Local news, local weather, local sports. It's all on SwiftCurrentOnline.com.
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0: That's Morgan Griffiths in Bourbon on Country 94.1, Country 1490. Hello and good morning. It is Chris along with you here in the show, powered by Canadian Tire. Thanks for tuning in with me today. 8 degrees currently in Swift Current and Shaunavon, heading for highs of 18 and 16 respectively, with a chance we could see a little bit of rain showers in there and a thunderstorm risk as well. More details available at the bottom half of the hour with your information update along with Eric Haddam. Just rolling on into work and joining me this morning in the studio, though, we've got Mr. Hayden Michaels along with us. Good morning, sir.
1: Good morning, Chris.
0: All right, let's talk about weddings and wedding gifts.
1: Oh, okay.
0: You ready for this one?
1: I did not get you anything for your wedding. I'm sorry.
0: You know what? I think we need to have a talk.
1: Oh, okay.
0: Yeah, I think this might be it for us.
1: Yeah, you never sent me the registry, so I didn't know to get you.
0: That's fair. Also, how old would you have been 15 years ago? You would have been what? 15 years old? Probably
1: roughly.
0: Would have been weird if I would have sent a wedding registry over to you.
1: Hello, random 10th grader. Did you know I'm getting married?
0: This is what we're doing for gifts, if you wouldn't mind. A new survey found 45% of Canadians would rather receive cash towards a home purchase than traditional wedding gifts.
1: You know, I'd rather have the house than like a third toaster.
0: Why do you already have two toasters?
1: Well, we just replaced ours. I still have the old one.
0: Why would you keep the old one?
1: I might put it in the camper.
0: That, okay. All right. Well, at least you had a place for it. You're not just like, use the case. Because you never know. Because that's how hoarders start.
1: Yeah.
0: I'm just saying. They also found that young Canadians are especially interested in turning wedding gifts into down payments a house.
1: You mean like their registry is just asking for cash?
0: Yeah, in many cases, yeah, they're just asking for cash that goes directly towards a down payment for a house and whatnot. But I mean, if they're turning wedding gifts into down payments, here's where I draw a little bit of an issue from. I come to your wedding. I'm like, oh, congratulations, Hayden and Jen. Way to go. Which, I got you this air fryer because I figured you could use something. And then a week later, it's on, you know, Kijiji for sale. We're going to have a conversation.
1: It's funny, too, because when I lived alone, I had a KitchenAid stand mixer. Mm-hmm. And Jen had her own. So when we moved in together, we then had two. My dad, as a housewarming gift, got us a third KitchenAid stand mixer. So that's the one we use, because if he ever comes over, you're like, hey, look, we got the thing.
0: Yeah, we have the one. Yeah.
1: we have 300% of the KitchenAid stand mixers that we actually need.
0: Fine.
1: If I ever start a cake business, I'll be set.
0: I have got it covered left, right, and center. So yeah, that's the thing. People are not asking for gifts as much anymore, well, but more so cash.
1: When you got married 1,000 years ago, what was the one thing you got that you were like, I could probably get rid of this?
0: A stone to move out of the front of our cave.
1: Oh.
0: You gotta have protection from the tigers, dude. They're saber-toothed.
1: How was work today? There were 3 saber-toothed tigers on the way. I'm telling you.
0: It was ridiculous. I don't know, jerk store. What was on my list? I don't know. We've got a bunch of just the accessories, like spatula and like spoons and stuff. We probably had about 2 or 3 additional of those than we required. So.
1: Oh, okay.
0: Yeah. So those were a few of the things. Of course, we didn't have electricity in the day, so it was a little bit harder to use.
1: Well, hey. Now that you do have electricity, would you like a KitchenAid stand mixer?
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3: I'm Eric Haddam. 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
14: Good morning. I'm Eric Haddam. A much-needed digital x-ray system is in the works for East End after the announcement of a fundraising campaign on Wednesday. Val Bideau, chair of the East End Economic Development Committee, says there's been a great interest in the community, and they've received the approval of Rural and Remote Health Minister Lori Carr.
15: We have always been a very strong community, very strong fundraising, and we just want a community that continues to be able to provide for all ages, young, elderly, middle age. Just keep on trucking.
14: A fundraising gala is being planned for August to help support the cost, and more details are coming soon. Residents in Cabri and surrounding communities can expect continued health care services as the Saskatchewan Health Authority recruits a temporary nurse practitioner. The position is being filled ahead of nurse practitioner Chantel Dick's upcoming maternity leave. The SHA says the successful candidate will help support services in Cabri, Pontex, and Swift Current. In the meantime, physician services at the Cabri Medical Clinic will continue. Rainbow trout are once again swimming in Burnett Pond. Students from Irwin School helped release the fish after participating in a trout hatching project in the classroom. Shanna Stolhansky-Dale with the Swift Current Wildlife Federation says larger trout were also added to improve fishing opportunities for the public.
16: We released some young rainbow trout into the pond this year. They were 3 to 4 inch rainbows and they should reach about 12 inches or around a pound by fall.
14: The Federation hopes anglers will be able to enjoy catching the fish later this year. The City of Swift Current will be reopening Fairview Pool for the season on Saturday. In addition to family and public swim times, Fairview Pool offers newly expanded water fitness programming. Megan Chisholm is the aquatic director with the City of Swift Current.
17: We also offer lane swim times and fitness classes throughout the week. Something that's different this year is we've expanded our fitness programs to Monday to Friday during our lunch hour.
14: Fairview Pool also offers 7 one-week swimming lesson sessions throughout the summer. And a Langbank ranching family is being recognized for decades of environmental stewardship. Ralph and Linda Corcoran have received the Saskatchewan Stock Growers Association's Environmental Stewardship Award. Ralph says adopting holistic management led to immediate improvements and carefully planned grazing systems to protect the grass, soil, and long-term productivity.
18: Different species of grasses that come in and the amounts of it with the pasture plan we had, we knew where their cows were going to be and where they were going to go and when they were going to get back to that pasture.
14: The Corcoran's grandson, Ty, is in the process of taking over the operation and running custom cows while also working off the ranch.
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14: The status of Broncos forward Stepan Kuryachenkov could have a major impact on the Swift Current Broncos' plans for the CHL import draft. The left-shot forward scored 12 goals and added 16 assists in 47 games last season after being selected 59th overall by the Broncos in the 2025 CHL import draft. General manager Travis Crickard says the club is still working to determine a timeline for Kuryachenkov's return from off-season injury.
19: Kuryachenkov suffered an injury last year that required off-season surgery. So we're still going through that with him, basically trying to determine what is a return to play date for him and what makes most sense there.
14: If he's unavailable next season, Swift Current could look at drafting three players during the June 30th CHL import draft. Andrei Svechnikov scored twice and Sebastian Aho added a second period goal to help the Carolina Hurricanes beat the Vegas Golden Knights 4-2 on Thursday to move within a victory of winning the Stanley Cup. Puck drop for Game 6 is 6 p.m. on Sunday. After a day off, the Toronto Blue Jays are back in action tonight in Rogers Centre to start a three-game series against the New York Yankees. Trey Savage will get the start for the Jays, while the Yankees will start Ryan Weathers. And the Saskatchewan Roughriders looking to start their season off right on Saturday when they play host to the visiting BC Lions. The team will honor last season's Grey Cup victory with a pregame presentation. Kickoff is set for 5 p.m. And from local news to local sports, we're here for your updates. Share them at 306-773-NEWS or on SwiftCurrentOnline.com by clicking on Submit News.
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14: Good morning, it's Eric Adam taking a look at your five-day weather forecast. Today is going to see a mix of sun and cloud, 30% chance of rain showers, risk of a thunder shower late this afternoon, wind becoming northwest 30 kilometers an hour, gusting to 50 this morning, with a high of 18 and a UV index of 7 or high. Tonight, mainly cloudy, 30% chance of showers early in the evening with another risk of a thunder shower, wind northwest 30, gusting to 50 and a low of 8. For Saturday, mainly cloudy, wind northwest 30 kilometers an hour with a high of 20. For Sunday, sunny and a high of plus 25. To start your work week off on Monday, sunny once again with another high of plus 25. And on Tuesday, some rain showers and a third high of plus 25. 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

0: That's Riley Green and Change My Mind on Country 94.1, Country 1490. Hello and good morning, 8:43 in the show, powered by Canadian Tire. Thank you so much for joining me today. My name is Chris, as we mosey right along into a day that could see a little bit of rain, and you never know what else. Thunder is a possibility with a thunderstorm risk this afternoon. 8 in Swift Current, I was going to say Swift Current, but 8 in Swift Current in Shaunavon, and of course, 18 the high today, 16 in Shaunavon as well, too, is where you're expected to get. But better weekend weather is coming around the corner. Full details on that are coming up in your five-day forecast in just a few moments' time. But want to say a big good morning to three lovely little ladies heading off to school this morning, Delta, Kensington, and Ronnie. We are just about heading into the last week of school, so have an absolutely fantastic day at school today. Joining me this morning in the Country 94.1 Country 1490 Morning Show from Swift Current Ride for Dad, Brett Watson is along with us. Good morning, Brett.
1: Good morning.
0: How are you doing so far today?
1: I'm doing well, thanks.
0: Excellent. So, Ride for Dad, the ride itself is coming up tomorrow, actually. And you are on year number 13, is that correct?
1: That's correct.
0: Fantastic. So, let's talk a little bit about it. What does the day look like? How are we starting out?
1: We're starting out at the Living Sky Casino, Sky Center, like we normally do, with registration from 7, breakfast starts, registration till 9. Then we have a program from 9 to 9:45 with presentation of a check to the research doctor.
0: Fantastic. So that is kind of the beginning, and then the ride itself will get started around 10 o'clock, but the parade is going to get started first, and that's something that anybody can come out and enjoy and watch.
1: That's correct. We encourage that people come out and watch. The parade starts at the Living Sky Casino at 10 a.m. We'll parade around Memorial Drive, Iplex, to Central and up Central Avenue, so we encourage people to come out and watch.
0: Most definitely. So then, of course, the ride commences itself, and where's the route going, and where's lunch this year?
1: Lunch this year is in East End again. They always treat us really well there. So we go from Swift Current, Gull Lake, Shaunavon, East End for lunch. Then you can carry on to Maple Creek, back to Swift Current, or you can take an alternative route, which is back to Shaunavon, around to Climax, Bracken, Valmarie, and back that way.
0: So I guess it in those situations, it depends on the weather, if guys want to go out for a little bit. I mean, if the weather's nice, you're probably hard-pressed to find guys on bikes that aren't going to go out for a little bit longer of a ride.
1: Yeah, it's about 420 kilometers, I think. So
0: it's a full day.
1: It's a nice ride.
0: So it's one thing for the ride itself, but I mean, the biggest thing that, of course, Ride for Dad is about is raising money, and awareness is a big thing for early detection of prostate cancer.
1: Yeah, that's our mandate, research and awareness. So we've raised, since 2013, $898,000 here in Swift Current. And the impressive thing with the motorcycle ride for Dad is the money that we raise in Saskatchewan stays in Saskatchewan. It doesn't go to large facilities in research facilities in Ontario or other places. It stays in Saskatchewan. So this year we're going to be pretty excited to present a check to a research doctor from Saskatoon. So we encourage people to come out in the morning from 9 to 9:45 and attend that.
0: Absolutely. So then if anyone is looking for any more information in regards to participation in the ride itself or any more details, how can they get that?
1: They can simply go to ridefordad.ca. There's a lot of information on there. They can select our ride, find a rider, make a donation. Any donation over $20, they get a tax receipt.
0: Awesome. Anything else that you wanted to add this morning, Brett?
1: No, I just want to say thank you to all our sponsors. They're the ones that help us provide this venue, provide the event. So I just want to say thank you to all our sponsors.
0: Awesome. Brett, we really appreciate you coming on by the show this morning.
1: Thank you. I appreciate it. Thanks for having me.
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10: Good morning, it's Eric Haddam taking a look at your five-day weather forecast. Today is going to see a mix of sun and cloud, 30% chance of rain showers, risk of a thunder shower late this afternoon, wind becoming northwest 30 kilometers an hour, gusting to 50 this morning, with a high of 18 and a UV index of 7 or high. Tonight, mainly cloudy, 30% chance of showers early in the evening with another risk of a thunder shower, wind northwest 30, gusting to 50 and a low of 8. For Saturday, mainly cloudy, wind northwest 30 kilometers an hour with a high of 20. For Sunday, sunny and a high of plus 25. To start your work week off on Monday, sunny once again with another high of plus 25. And on Tuesday, some rain showers and a third high of plus 25. 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

0: That's Evan Burnison on the south side of Sober on Country 94.1, Country 1490. Hello and good morning. It is Chris along with you here in the show, powered by Canadian Tire. Thanks so much for tuning in with me today. 8:55, as we mosey on into your information update in just a few moments' time. News, weather, and sports is all coming up in just a tick. On the way after 9 o'clock, we're going to play a little Generation Gap. Kind of talk about co-op equity checks as well, too. Hayden is excited about that. And also, the Swift Current 57s back in action at home in Mitchell Field tomorrow night. We're going to give you a chance to win yourself a pair of tickets to the game. That's all coming up after 9.
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2: 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Here's what's coming up in news. Rainbow trout are once again swimming in Burnett Pond. The city of Swift Current will be reopening Fairview Pool for the season on Saturday. And a Langbank ranching family is being recognized for decades of environmental stewardship work. 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
2: Good morning, I'm Eric Adam. The East End Economic Development Committee announced the launch of a fundraising campaign on Wednesday that will support the cost of a more than $700,000 digital X-ray system. Val Bideau, chair of the East End Economic Development Committee, explains that a digital X-ray machine has been in the works for the past 2 years.
8: Had some great interest, and everybody kind of got on board, and then presented it to the Rural and Remote Minister of Health, Lori Carr, and she was in agreement with us. We've had several meetings with her, and we're off and running.
2: Bideau says that a fundraising gala will be held in August at the East End Memorial Hall to raise funds for the machine and its installation. The Saskatchewan Health Authority is looking to fill a term nurse practitioner position serving Cabri, Pontex, and Swift Current. The recruitment comes as current nurse practitioner Chantel Dick prepares for maternity leave. The SHA says it remains committed to maintaining access to primary care services in the region while recruitment efforts continue. Dr. Austin Little will continue providing care through the Cabri Medical Clinic. Students from Irwin School recently joined members of the Swift Current Wildlife Federation to release rainbow trout into Burnett Pond. The fish are currently about 3 to 4 inches long and are expected to grow roughly a foot in length by the fall. Shanna Stolhansky-Dale with the Wildlife Federation says the project helps connect students with nature.
9: With one of our initiatives, we hatched trout eggs in the classrooms, and those ones were released into the Burnett Pond.
2: The fish release was part of a classroom project organized by teacher Chris Granger. Swift Current's Fairview Pool is set to open this weekend, and the city of Swift Current has been hard at work preparing for the opening. A new chlorine detector has been installed in the main pool to improve safety. Megan Chisholm is the aquatic director with the City of Swift Current.
10: We have updated our chlorine detector system for safety features, so nothing that the public would see, but it's something that we've updated this year.
2: Fairview Pool will open Saturday, June 13th. And the Saskatchewan Stock Growers Association have announced the 2026 Environmental Stewardship Award winner this week. Ralph and Linda Corcoran of Langbank are this year's recipients of the TISA Award, which recognizes innovative and sustainable cattle production. The couple are educators and follow the Holistic Management Program.
11: It's my husband, really, that does a lot of the actual physical moving and the keeping it going, and he is. I'm the supporter. I try to keep him, you know. I'll stay home and do whatever needs done at home. We both got our educator's certificate, but I found he's better at it than I am. He's more of a people person, so I thought, well, I'll step back and let you go.
2: The Corcorans are being recognized for their long-term commitment to environmental care through holistic management and sustainable grazing practices.
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2: The Swift Current Broncos are still waiting on an important decision ahead of the CHL import draft later this month. General Manager and Head Coach Travis Crickard says the team expects more clarity in the coming week on whether Russian forward Stepan Kuryachenkov will return next season after undergoing off-season surgery. The 2025 CHL import draft pick appeared in 47 games last season, recording 12 goals and 16 assists for 28 points.
12: It's a little more tricky when you're looking at extended return to play timelines, and you want your imports to be playing regularly, and they need to want to be here too. So we need to look through that over the next week or so to make a final determination if he's back or if we'll be picking three times.
2: The Broncos currently hold the 21st overall pick in the June 30th CHL import draft. Andrei Svechnikov scored twice and Sebastian Aho added a second period goal, helping the Carolina Hurricanes beat the Vegas Golden Knights 4-2 on Thursday to move within a victory of winning the Stanley Cup. Puck drop for Game 6 is 6 p.m. on Sunday. After a day off, the Toronto Blue Jays are back in action tonight in Rogers Centre to start a three-game series against the New York Yankees. Trey Yesavage gets the start for the Jays, while the Yankees will play Ryan Weathers. And the Saskatchewan Roughriders looking to start their season off right on Saturday when they play host to the visiting BC Lions. The team will honor last season's Grey Cup victory with a pregame presentation. And if something's happening in your community, from breaking news to big game scores, we want to hear about it. Call 306-773-NEWS or visit SwiftCurrentOnline.com and click on Submit News.
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2: Good morning, it's Eric Haddam looking at your five-day forecast. Today is going to see a mix of sun and cloud, 30% chance of some rain showers, risk of a thunder shower late this afternoon, wind becoming northwest 30, gusting to 50 this morning, high of 18 with a UV index of 7 or high. Tonight, mainly cloudy, 30% chance of showers early in the evening with another risk of a thunder shower, wind northwest 30, gusting to 50 and a low of 8. For Saturday, mainly cloudy, wind northwest 30 with a high of 20. For Sunday, sunny and a high of 25. For Monday, sunny and another high of 25. And for Tuesday, rain showers with another high of plus 25. Local news, local weather, local sports. 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
1: That's Fools coming at you from High Valley, their latest on Country 94.1, Country 1490. Good morning, it is Chris along with you here in the show, powered by Canadian Tire. Appreciate you tuning in and joining me today as we roll through the finally Friday edition of the show and another weekend edition of Generation Gap, where we give you a slang term and you give us the generation that you believe it came from. We go through lots of them. Silent Generation, Baby Boomers, Gen X, Millennial, Gen Z, Gen Alpha. It's up to you to determine which generation brought it out. All right. Your term this morning is apple butter. Yes, that's right. Apple butter is your slang term this morning. What generation brought that one out? Shoot us a text on the Full Line Ag text line. And let us know your thoughts. 306-773-0941. What generation did apple butter come from? 2,500 bonus points are coming your way if you think you know what it means. We're going to give you those details and more after the latest from Ella Langley and Morgan Wallen. I Can't Love You Anymore is on Country 94.1, Country 14.

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We'll take care of the music and the local info. 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

0: at Sully Burroughs and Put It On Me on Country 94.1, Country 1490. It is Chris along with you here in the show, powered by Canadian Tire. Thanks for tuning in as we mosey along into a little generation gap finale to find out where did that term come from. Your term this morning was apple butter. And we got a few texts in on the Full Line Ag text line. Actually, that was a Gen Z term. A couple of them said that's a Gen Z terminology. And is actually probably one of the furthest things from a Gen Z. That comes from our friends, the baby boomers. Apple butter. Here it is. The term itself means flattery or smooth talk equals the key to my heart. So there's a lot of apple butter on first dates at work and, on the campaign trail as well, too. So there you go. Flattery and smooth talk is what apple butter actually means. So if you know someone like that or you're heading out maybe for date night this weekend, maybe throw a little apple butter in there and see what happens.
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6: Good morning, it's Eric Adam looking at your five-day forecast. Today is going to see a mix of sun and cloud, 30% chance of some rain showers, risk of a thunder shower late this afternoon. Wind becoming northwest 30, gusting to 50 this morning, high of 18 with a UV index of 7 or high. Tonight, mainly cloudy, 30% chance of showers early in the evening with another risk of a thunder shower. Wind northwest 30, gusting to 50 and a low of 8. For Saturday, mainly cloudy, wind northwest 30 with a high of 20. For Sunday, sunny and a high of 25. For Monday, sunny and another high of 25. And for Tuesday, rain showers with another high of plus 25. Local news, local weather, local sports. It's all on SwiftCurrentOnline.com.
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charts, and everybody knows everybody is on Country 94.1, Country 1490. Hello and good morning to you. It is Chris rolling on through the show, powered by Canadian Tire. 9:30 right now as we mosey right along. 8 degrees still in Swift Current and Shaunavon. We've seen some peaks of sun kind of popping through the clouds every once in a while, but for the most part, it's going to be relatively cloud covered today. As there is a 30% chance we could see some showers in both Swift Current and Shaunavon as well, with the risk of a thunderstorm this evening. Co-op equity checks have started to arrive. Hayden Michaels got his out in Cambry. We're going to talk a little bit more about that after Post Malone and Blake Shelton. Here's Pour Me a Drink on Country 94.1, Country 1490.

cleaning out the garage on a Saturday morning? We'll take care of the music and the local info. 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

0: Tyler, Joe Miller, and Under the Influence on Country 94.1, Country 1490. Good morning to you. My name is Chris. Appreciate you joining me here on the show, powered by Canadian Tire. 9:39 right now as we mosey right along. With the temperature not going to be too warm today, 16 and shot of an 18 here in Swift Current. Possibly could see some rain in there, but the weekend is looking much, much better. Full details coming up in your five-day forecast in just a moment's time. Joining me right now in studio, we've got Mr. Hayden Michaels along with me. Good morning.
1: Good morning, Chris.
0: All right, you've got some good news for those co-op, the Pioneer Co-op members.
1: Yeah, we got our equity check in the mail here.
0: Yay.
1: Yeah, says it was sent out on June the 1st, so if you haven't gotten yours, probably expect that pretty soon. And if you haven't checked your mail recently, go do that.
0: You're in the Cambria area.
1: Yeah, that's right.
0: So they'll come out probably a little bit differential times, but usually it's that early, mid-June is when they typically tend to come out.
1: Yeah, so. Yeah. And this year, the stats are disturbing.
0: Oh, the noise.
1: Like most people, I figure, ours is mostly food and gas.
0: Yeah, I would presume that's likely the scenario. That's what ours will be, too. And I mean, we live on the south side here in the city, so I mean, Southside Co-op is right there.
1: Mm-hmm, mm-hmm.
0: So yeah, it becomes a common stop for us.
1: Yeah. There ain't no Walmart on the south side.
0: There is not. There is not. I'm not sure why, but...
1: I would love to see that development pitch.
0: Yeah. We have... like two businesses on the south side, and it was like, why don't you put more in there? There's a lot of people that live there. They're like, ah, there's nothing on the south side.
1: Are the two businesses the co-op and the ice cream shack over at the park?
0: Yes. You have to determine. I think there's like one or two more, but there's very few.
1: So the stats on this check this year kind of blew my mind. Just shy of $10,000 on gas, and then almost $7,000 on food.
0: Right.
1: Wow.
0: Well, I mean, you gotta live, right?
1: Yeah, but like 50 years ago, that could have been like a low-income housing for the year. That could have been a whole thing.
0: You're aware we're in 2026, right?
1: I know, but it feels insane.
0: And you're also aware that you drive from Cambria to work, right?
1: Yeah.
0: In Swift Current, right?
1: Yeah, yeah. And I got a more fuel-efficient vehicle. I got a little Maverick hybrid.
0: Does that mean anything when you drive it twice as much?
1: But it feels crazy. Now, the good news is, because we spent all this money, we did get about $300 back.
0: There you go. So, it pays to spend, right?
1: Yep. Thanks for the
0: $17,000.
1: Use your $300.
0: Use your $17,000. See, math isn't your strong suit.
1: $10,000 plus $7,000?
0: Oh, I thought you were doing $20,000 minus...
1: What?
0: $300. I don't know.
1: Where are you coming from? Okay. All right. Well.
0: Well, the math wasn't mathing for me right there. I can tell you that. But I am excited for co-op equity checks.
1: It is awesome because at least you're getting something back. You have to spend this money regardless. You might as well put it somewhere where you get something back.
0: Absolutely. Yeah. It's going to come back one way or the other. And like you said, you have to spend the money. So.
1: Yeah. But
0: might as well do it where you can get a little bit back.
1: Here's the question. What do you spend your equity check on?
0: More groceries. Or possibly gas.
1: Oh, that's a little too real.
0: Yeah. Yeah, it's funny. It's like, oh, you got your equity check back. What are you going to do with it? I'm like, I'm going to pay a bill.
1: See, I think it'd be fun to do a co-op date night using this money. Take Jen out
0: to
1: pick
0: out.
1: It's
0: not Costco, dude.
1: No. Like, we go to co-op. I walk her through, like, the colossal sandwiches. I'm like, there you go. There's dinner. And then we go over to, like, the home goods section, and we pick out some candles. And there we go. There's the candlelit dinner. That's nice. And for an expensive gift for dinner, you know, after dinner, you want to give her a gift? I go buy her a tank of gas.
0: Ah, that's real nice.
1: Yeah.
0: Make sure you get Supreme, too,
1: so you
0: get the good stuff.
1: I'll go even further. I'll take her to that fancy new car wash they got there on Springs Drive for a light show, a dinner and a show.
0: Man, only 1 year married. You're going for 80 with this kind of commitment. Look at that.
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6: Hey, Michael is being joined by Benjamin Switzer from the Mankota Rodeo, which has its 42nd edition running up this weekend. Benjamin, give us a little bit of the story behind the rodeo.
7: The rodeo has started there years ago, and it's a community event brought to the area by local ranchers to provide some entertainment for the local communities.
6: And Benjamin, can you tell us a little bit about what else is going to be going on there at the rodeo besides the obvious rodeo activities?
7: Well, there's lots going on. Friday and Saturday night are rodeo performances at 6 p.m. We have a rodeo slack Saturday morning at 9 a.m., which is the overflow. We have a cabaret Friday night in the hall featuring Buzzkill, and it's a couple local people live in Regina now are involved in the band, and they're coming back to play. And we have a concession and beer gardens daily. Downtown they have the Market Garden Square. It'll be open from 10 to 5 on Saturday. There'll be lots of different vendors there for everyone to go see.
6: And for those who are looking to compete in the rodeo, there is some prize money up for grabs, if I'm not wrong.
7: There's lots of prize money. Most of the events will probably pay $1,500-ish to win. Yeah, it's good added money, and there should be good lots of local competitors, plus some competitors from quite a distance, too.
6: And just to clarify, your guys' parking situation is a unique one, correct?
7: It's kind of neat there, the rodeo. Everyone parks their cars on the terraces on the side hill to watch the rodeo in, and it's something different. You don't see that everywhere.
6: There you go, everyone. If you want to join them in Mankota for the rodeo, it starts this Friday. Get in and have yourself a great time.
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8: Good morning, it's Eric Adam taking a look at your 5-day weather forecast. Today is going to see a mix of sun and cloud, 30% chance of rain showers, risk of a thunder shower late this afternoon, wind becoming northwest 30 kilometers an hour, gusting to 50 this morning, with a high of 18 and a UV index of 7 or high. Tonight, mainly cloudy, 30% chance of showers early in the evening with another risk of a thunder shower, wind northwest 30, gusting to 50 and a low of 8. For Saturday, mainly cloudy, wind northwest 30 kilometers an hour with a high of 20. For Sunday, sunny and a high of plus 25. To start your work week off on Monday, sunny once again with another high of plus 25. And on Tuesday, some rain showers and a third high of plus 25. 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

0: It's a little Jade Eagleson for you, and Count the Ways on Country 94.1, Country 1490. Good morning. My name's Chris. Happy Friday to you, 9:55, as we trek along into your information update. In just a tick here, news, weather, and sports is all coming up next, so stay tuned for that. But your Swift Current 57s are back in action on the road tonight, actually heading off to Okotoks to take on the Dogs, and then making the trip back home tomorrow night to play in Mitchell Field against the good old Medicine Hat Mavericks. We want to send you to that game. So if you would like to attend the Swift Current 57s against the Medicine Hat Mavericks game at Mitchell Field Saturday night, let us know right now. Give us a text on the Full Line Ag text line 306-773-0941 with the keyword ball game to be entered to win a pair of tickets to the Medicine Hat Mavericks and the Swift Current 57s.
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2: I'm Eric Adam. 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
3: And all I could think is, I am not pure.
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3: And it felt like a battering ram to my heart. 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But that, I took that word to the Lord and I said, Jesus, what is the truth about this word? And what I found is that I was never pure. And Psalm 51:5 says, surely I was sinful at birth, sinful from the moment my mother conceived me.
5: Yeah.
3: And I had to come to a place where I realized that. And then I look in the Word and I see who is pure. Jesus. Jesus is pure.
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1: Good morning. I'm Eric Adam. The East End Economic Development Committee announced the launch of a fundraising campaign on Wednesday that will support the cost of a more than $700,000 digital X-ray system. Val Bideau, chair of the East End Economic Development Committee, explains that a digital X-ray machine has been in the works for the past 2 years.
2: Had some great interest and everybody kind of got on board and then presented it to the Rural and Remote Minister of Health, Lori Carr, and she was in agreement with us. We've had several meetings with her, and we're off and running.
1: Bideau says that a fundraising gala will be held in August at the Easton Memorial Hall to raise funds for the machine and its installation. Students from Irwin School recently joined members of the Swift Current Wildlife Federation to release rainbow trout into Burnett Pond. The fish are currently about 3 to 4 inches long and are expected to grow roughly a foot in length by the fall. Shanna Stolhansky-Dale with the Wildlife Federation says the project helps connect students with nature.
3: With one of our initiatives, we hatch trout eggs in the classrooms, and those ones were released into the Burnett Pond.
1: The fish release was part of a classroom project organized by teacher Chris Granger. Swift Current's Fairview Pool is set to open this weekend, and the city of Swift Current has been hard at work preparing for the opening. A new chlorine detector has been installed in the main pool to improve safety. Megan Chisholm is the aquatic director with the City of Swift Current.
4: We have updated our chlorine detector system for safety features, so nothing that the public would see, but it's something that we've updated this year.
1: Fairview Pool will open Saturday, June 13th. And the Saskatchewan Stock Growers Association have announced the 2026 Environmental Stewardship Award winner this week. Ralph and Linda Corcoran of Langbank are this year's recipients of the TISA Award, which recognizes innovative and sustainable cattle production. The couple are educators and follow the Holistic Management Program.
5: It's my husband, really, that does a lot of the actual physical moving and the keeping it going, and he is. I'm the supporter. I try to keep him, you know. I'll stay home and do whatever needs done at home. We both got our educator's certificate, but I found he's better at it than I am. He's more of a people person, so I thought, well, I'll step back and let you go.
1: The Corcorans are being recognized for their long-term commitment to environmental care through holistic management and sustainable grazing practices.
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1: The status of Broncos forward Stepan Kuryachenkov could have a major impact on the Swift Current Broncos' plans for the CHL import draft. The left-shot forward scored 12 goals and added 16 assists in 47 games last season after being selected 59th overall by the Broncos in the 2025 CHL import draft. General manager Travis Crickard says the club is still working to determine a timeline for Kuryachenkov's return from off-season injury.
6: Kuryachenkov suffered an injury last year that required off-season surgery, so we're still going through that with him. Basically trying to determine what is a return to play date for him and what makes most sense there.
1: If he's unavailable next season, Swift Current could look at drafting three players during the June 30th CHL import draft. Andrei Svechnikov scored twice and Sebastian Aho added a second period goal to help the Carolina Hurricanes beat the Vegas Golden Knights 4-2 on Thursday to move within a victory of winning the Stanley Cup. Puck drop for Game 6 is 6 p.m. on Sunday. After a day off, the Toronto Blue Jays are back in action tonight in Rogers Centre to start a three-game series against the New York Yankees. Trey Savage will get the start for the Jays, while the Yankees will start Ryan Weathers. And the Saskatchewan Roughriders looking to start their season off right on Saturday when they play host to the visiting BC Lions. The team will honor last season's Grey Cup victory with a pre-game presentation. Kickoff is set for 5 p.m. And from local news to local sports, we're here for your updates. Share them at 306-773-NEWS or on SwiftCardOnline.com by clicking on Submit News.
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1: Good morning, it's Eric Adam taking a look at your five-day weather forecast. Today is going to see a mix of sun and cloud, 30% chance of rain showers, risk of a thunder shower late this afternoon, wind becoming northwest 30 kilometers an hour, gusting to 50 this morning, with a high of 18 and a UV index of 7 or high. Tonight, mainly cloudy, 30% chance of showers early in the evening with another risk of a thunder shower, wind northwest 30, gusting to 50 and a low of 8. For Saturday, mainly cloudy, wind northwest 30 kilometers an hour with a high of 20. For Sunday, sunny and a high of plus 25. To start your work week off on Monday, sunny once again with another high of plus 25. And on Tuesday, some rain showers and a third high of plus 25. 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

The Rec Laws and Dean Brody with Hometown Heroes on Country 94.1, Country 1490. Good morning. My name is Chris. Appreciate you tuning in with me here in the show, powered by Canadian Tire, as we roll right along 10:12 right now, heading back to 1990 for this song that was written in 1989, but a couple of different songwriters released by a fellow by the name of David Wayne Chamberlain. And then they decided, let's give this song to Garth Brooks. Whatever. He was unknown at the time. It's fine. He then recorded it the next year, and Mark Chestnut did the same thing for his album, but it was a huge hit for Mr. Garth Brooks. Friends in Low Places is on Country 94.1, Country 1490.

it's as Canadian as maple syrup, toques, and poutine. The Swift Cup. We're taking the hockey pool to a whole new level with the Swift Cup Challenge.

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1: This is Clint with Shaunavon Live. I'm here at the Aurora Prairie Roads Market. Aurora Father's Day is coming up, and you've got some exciting news.
2: Yes, so we'll be bringing back donuts from the Climax Cafe specifically for Father's Day. 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
1: Excellent. 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
2: 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We even got in some truffle oil this year, or truffle honey.
1: Oh, it sounds delicious. What kind of things are people putting that on?
2: Definitely pizza. 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
1: Ooh, that sounds really good. Now, I know you also got a brand new sandwich this week that I'm itching to try.
2: Yes, we have our Turkey Bacon Club coming out this week. 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
1: That's why you got to swing by Prairie Roads Market in Shaunavon. They always got a new favorite for you to try. Come swing by and see what makes them such a great local favorite.
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5: Good morning, it's Eric Adam looking at your five-day forecast. Today is going to see a mix of sun and cloud, 30% chance of some rain showers, risk of a thunder shower late this afternoon, wind becoming northwest 30, gusting to 50 this morning, high of 18 with a UV index of 7 or high. Tonight, mainly cloudy, 30% chance of showers early in the evening with another risk of a thunder shower, wind northwest 30, gusting to 50 and a low of 8. For Saturday, mainly cloudy, wind northwest 30 with a high of 20. For Sunday, sunny and a high of 25. For Monday, sunny and another high of 25. And for Tuesday, rain showers with another high of plus 25. Local news, local weather, local sports. It's all on SwiftCurrentOnline.com.
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That's Paul Brandt. Small Towns and Big Dreams on Country 94.1, Country 1490. Good morning. My name is Chris. Appreciate you tuning in with me here on the show, powered by Canadian Tire. 10:33 right now as we trek right along. And mosey on through another fine day and a fine Friday with great weekend weather expected as well, too. Saturday and Sunday looking pretty darn good, so we can definitely get excited about that. Full details, you can get them in your five-day forecast coming around the corner in just a moment's time. But if you are listening to us right now, first off, thank you. We appreciate you tuning in here in Country 94.1 and Country 1490. And secondly, we want you to be our listener of the week. 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
6: Good morning, it's Eric Adam taking a look at your five-day weather forecast. Today is going to see a mix of sun and cloud, 30% chance of rain showers, risk of a thundershower late this afternoon, wind becoming northwest 30 kilometers an hour, gusting to 50 this morning with a high of 18 and a UV index of 7 or high. Tonight, mainly cloudy, 30% chance of showers early in the evening with another risk of a thundershower, wind northwest 30, gusting to 50 and a low of 8. For Saturday, mainly cloudy, wind northwest 30 kilometers an hour with a high of 20. For Sunday, sunny and a high of plus 25. To start your work week off on Monday, sunny once again with another high of plus 25. And on Tuesday, some rain showers and a third high of plus 25. 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
1: Dear drunk me, I bet you're sitting on a high back, running up a good tab, thinking them two-for-one shots ain't kicking in. 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

0: It's Chad Brownlee and Dear Drunk Me on Country 94.1, Country 1490. Good morning, Indians. Chris along with you here on the show, powered by Canadian Tire. 10:51 right now as we mosey along into your information update in just a few moments' time. News, weather, and sports is all coming up in just a bit with Eric Haddam. Stay tuned for that. But joining me in studio right now, we've got our full-line ag Southwest Explorer, Violet Suretsky, is with us. Good morning.
1: Good morning. How are you?
0: I'm excellent, Violet. How are you?
1: Doing great.
0: Well, we are a couple of weeks in now to the Southwest Explorer activity, and you've already got a busy one coming up this weekend.
1: Yeah, so today I'm going to be heading over to the Lancer Rodeo, and tomorrow I'll be at the Dory's House Color Run. Following that, I am going to Mankota for their rodeo, so definitely a busy couple of days.
0: Absolutely. Now, of course, you're going to go down there, check out what's going on in the Southwest, but I mean, there's added bonus for people, or if they're, you know, coming to see where you're at and whatnot. They've got a QR code on the side of the Explorer, the truck we've got there, that people can scan and get entered in to win some prizes.
1: Yes, that is true. So every week there's going to be a new prizes available. For this week, we're giving away $200 in B&A petroleum gift cards, which, I mean, with the way the world's working right now, it's pretty great. So
0: absolutely.
1: Yeah.
0: Yeah, no doubt. Lots of fun, too. And, you know, if people are wondering where you're going to be, I mean, there's a multitude of different ways they can find out as well, too. On the Swift Current Online page there under the Southwest Explorer, you can actually see a calendar of events to kind of see where you're going to be. But you've also got a specific Instagram account that kind of details where you've been, what you're doing, and what's coming up.
1: Exactly. I just made the Instagram account the.Southwest Explorer, where I'll be posting event recaps, any important information, and also where I'll be. And on top of that, every Friday I'm going to write a post for Swift Current Online that will have extra information on the events that I'll be at.
0: Fantastic. So if you have an event that you believe Violet should be at, or you'd like to invite her to come on down and have her bring the Southwest Explorer truck on down, then head on over to Swift Current Online, click on the Southwest Explorer tab, and let us know what the event is and when it's happening. And if you've got the time, you've got the wheels to get there.
1: Exactly.
0: Perfect. Violet, we appreciate you coming on by. Thanks for chatting with us.
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3: 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Rainbow trout are once again swimming in Burnett Pond. The city of Swift Current will be reopening Fairview Pool for the season on Saturday. And a Langbank ranching family is being recognized for decades of environmental stewardship work. 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
1: Good morning, I'm Eric Haddam. A much-needed digital x-ray system is in the works for East End after the announcement of a fundraising campaign on Wednesday. Val Bideau, chair of the East End Economic Development Committee, says there's been a great interest in the community, and they've received the approval of Rural and Remote Health Minister Lori Carr.
2: We have always been a very strong community, very strong fundraising, and we just want a community that continues to be able to provide for all ages, young, elderly, middle-aged, just keep on trucking.
1: A fundraising gala is being planned for August to help support the cost, and more details are coming soon. Rainbow trout are once again swimming in Burnett Pond. Students from Irwin School helped release the fish after participating in a trout hatching project in the classroom. Shanna Stolhansky-Dale with the Swift Current Wildlife Federation says larger trout were also added to improve fishing opportunities for the public.
3: We released some young rainbow trout into the pond this year. They were 3 to 4 inch rainbows, and they should reach about 12 inches or around a pound by fall.
1: The Federation hopes anglers will be able to enjoy catching the fish later this year. The city of Swift Current will be reopening Fairview Pool for the season on Saturday. In addition to family and public swim times, Fairview Pool offers newly expanded water fitness programming. Megan Chisholm is the aquatic director with the City of Swift Current.
4: We also offer lane swim times and fitness classes throughout the week. Something that's different this year is we've expanded our fitness programs to Monday to Friday during our lunch hour.
1: Fairview Pool also offers 7 one-week swimming lesson sessions throughout the summer. And a Langbank ranching family is being recognized for decades of environmental stewardship. Ralph and Linda Corcoran have received the Saskatchewan Stock Growers Association's Environmental Stewardship Award. Ralph says adopting holistic management led to immediate improvements and carefully planned grazing systems to protect the grass, soil, and long-term productivity.
5: Different species of grasses that come in and the amounts of it. With the pasture plan we had, we knew where their cows were going to be and where they were going to go and when they were going to get back to that pasture.
1: The Corcoran's grandson, Ty, is in the process of taking over the operation and running custom cows while also working off the ranch.
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1: The Swift Current Broncos are still waiting on an important decision ahead of the CHL import draft later this month. General Manager and Head Coach Travis Crickard says the team expects more clarity in the coming week on whether Russian forward Stepan Kuryachenkov will return next season after undergoing off-season surgery. The 2025 CHL import draft pick appeared in 47 games last season, recording 12 goals and 16 assists for 28 points.
6: It's a little more tricky when you're looking at extended return to play timelines, and you want your imports to be playing regularly, and they need to want to be here too, so we need to look through that over the next week or so to make a final determination if he's back or if we'll be picking three times.
1: The Broncos currently hold the 21st overall pick in the June 30th CHL import draft. Andrei Svechnikov scored twice and Sebastian Aho added a second period goal, helping the Carolina Hurricanes beat the Vegas Golden Knights 4-2 on Thursday to move within a victory of winning the Stanley Cup. Puck drop for Game 6 is 6 p.m. on Sunday. After a day off, the Toronto Blue Jays are back in action tonight in Rogers Centre to start a three-game series against the New York Yankees. Treya Savage gets the start for the Jays, while the Yankees will play Ryan Weathers. And the Saskatchewan Roughriders looking to start their season off right on Saturday when they play host to the visiting BC Lions. The team will honour last season's Grey Cup victory with a pre-game presentation. And if something's happening in your community, from breaking news to big game scores, we want to hear about it. Call 306-773-NEWS or visit swiftcurrentonline.com and click on Submit News.
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1: Good morning, it's Eric Adam looking at your 5-day forecast. Today is going to see a mix of sun and cloud, 30% chance of some rain showers, risk of a thunder shower late this afternoon, wind becoming northwest 30, gusting to 50 this morning, high of 18 with a UV index of 7 or high. Tonight, mainly cloudy, 30% chance of showers early in the evening with another risk of a thunder shower, wind northwest 30, gusting to 50 and a low of 8. For Saturday, mainly cloudy, wind northwest 30 with a high of 20. For Sunday, sunny and a high of 25. For Monday, sunny and another high of 25. And for Tuesday, rain showers with another high of plus 25. 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

That's the Chris Buck Band in 1-2 Step on Country 94.1, Country 1490. Good morning, it's Chris with you. Happy Friday. Thank you so much for tuning in with me here in the show, powered by Canadian Tire. These guys right here have been hinting for a while that they are going to be potentially reuniting with one another and maybe making music again. I don't know. And then out of nowhere at the CMA Fest, they ended up reuniting for a surprise appearance, which was crazy to see the two of them back together again. I am referring to Florida Georgia Line. It looks like we could be getting new Florida Georgia Line music coming out sometime soon, but we're going to go back to 2013 for this one. Number one in Canada and the U.S., Get Your Shine On is on Country 94.1, Country 4.

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7: Good morning, it's Eric Haddam looking at your five-day forecast. Today is going to see a mix of sun and cloud, 30% chance of some rain showers, risk of a thunder shower late this

That's Evan Burrison on the South Side of Sober on Country 94.1, Country 1490. Hello and good morning. My name is Chris. Appreciate you tuning in with me here on the show, powered by Canadian Tire. Frontier days. We are into, what do we got left? 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Tebe, That's Gonna Leave a Memory, is on Country 94.1, Country 1490.

0: This is Clint with Shaunavon Live. I'm here at the Aurora Prairie Roads Market. Aurora Father's Day is coming up, and you've got some exciting news.
1: Yes, so we'll be bringing back donuts from the Climax Cafe specifically for Father's Day. You can call our store or come inside and pre-order donuts for your dad or uncle or whoever in your life.
0: Excellent. If you're looking for something else beyond donuts, you have some options as well.
1: 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We even got in some truffle oil this year, or truffle honey.
0: Oh, it sounds delicious. 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
1: 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You can have it straight or adding some pasta, but definitely put it on pizza.
0: 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Now, I know you also got a brand new sandwich this week that I'm itching to try.
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3: Good morning, it's Eric Adam taking a look at your five-day weather forecast. Today is going to see a mix of sun and cloud, 30% chance of rain showers, risk of a thundershower late this afternoon, wind becoming northwest 30 kilometers an hour, gusting to 50 this morning with a high of 18 and a UV index of 7 or high. Tonight, mainly cloudy, 30% chance of showers early in the evening with another risk of a thundershower, wind northwest 30, gusting to 50 and a low of 8. For Saturday, mainly cloudy, wind northwest 30 kilometers an hour with a high of 20. For Sunday, sunny and a high of plus 25. To start your work week off on Monday, sunny once again with another high of plus 25. And on Tuesday, some rain showers and a third high of plus 25. 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

0: Donna Jo Miller and Never Met a Beer on Country 94.1, Country 1490. Good morning. It is Chris along with you here in the show, powered by Canadian Tire. Thank you so much for tuning in with me today as we mosey right along into the lunch hour, and that does things for myself. I am heading on home, and hopefully you are about to go and do the same. Have an absolutely fantastic weekend. Lots going on this weekend. Of course, Ride for Dad happening. We've got the Redneck Betties and their home bout on Saturday at the iPlex, and so much more. Check out the community events calendar on Swift Current Online. 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We'll catch you Monday morning at 6 a.m. Have an absolutely fantastic weekend. And as always, it's not goodbye, but we'll see you later.
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2: Adam Michael is being joined by Benjamin Switzer from the Mankota Rodeo, which has its 42nd edition running up this weekend. Benjamin, give us a little bit of the story behind the rodeo.
4: The rodeo was started there years ago, and it's a community event brought to the area by local ranchers to provide some entertainment for the local communities.
2: And Benjamin, can you tell us a little bit about what else is going to be going on there at the rodeo besides the obvious rodeo activities?
4: Well, there's lots going on. Friday and Saturday night are rodeo performances at 6 p.m. We have a rodeo slack Saturday morning at 9 a.m., which is the overflow. We have a cabaret Friday night in the hall featuring Buzzkill, and it's a couple local people live in Regina now are involved in the band, and they're coming back to play. And we have a concession and beer gardens daily. Downtown they have the Market Garden Square. It'll be open from 10 to 5 on Saturday. There'll be lots of different vendors there for everyone to go see.
2: And for those who are looking to compete in the rodeo, there is some prize money up for grabs, if I'm not wrong.
4: There's lots of prize money. Most of the events will probably pay $1,500-ish to win. Yeah, it's good added money, and there should be good lots of local competitors, plus some competitors from quite a distance, too.
2: And just to clarify, your guys' parking situation is a unique one, correct?
4: It's kind of neat there, the rodeo. Everyone parks their cars on the terraces on the side hill to watch the rodeo in, and it's something different. You don't see that everywhere.
2: There you go, everyone. If you want to join them in Mankota for the rodeo, it starts this Friday. Get in and have yourself a great time.
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2: Good afternoon, I'm Hayden Michaels. Local student Wyatt Osh has been awarded the Dr. Lawrence Reimer Memorial Bursary by the Center in Swift Current. Executive Director for the Center, Nathan Weeb, commended Osh for his example and efforts.
3: So Wyatt qualified because he's an incredible kid. He upholds a lot of the morals and values and just important things that Lawrence held near and dear. And he is a kid also that attends the center regularly. So awesome opportunity to be able to help a kid who's taken post-secondary and kind of go from there.
2: The bursary happens annually, with the center sharing the opening for applications on their channels, usually in April. A new Saskatchewan RCMP recruitment video is putting a spotlight on Swift Current. The video showcases many positive connections being made through policing. Constable Danny Zaya says he hopes his community relationships benefit those that want to consider joining the RCMP.
4: I think that is the core of policing, is being able to engage with the young and able to guide them in the right direction and maybe be that spark in their chest to be a police officer.
2: You can read more about the video on Swift Current Online. Swift Current Ride for Dad is all set to ride tomorrow morning and are on the brink of a major milestone. Eric Weeb, a member of the Swift Current Ride for Dad executive, says that with this year's fundraising efforts, they are closing in on the $900,000 total raise mark.
5: Our total raise so far is $898,098.
2: Folks can still donate to help push them over the total ahead of the ride. Anyone wanting to join them for breakfast, watch them leave, or to join the Ride for Dad can do so starting at 9 a.m. tomorrow at the Living Sky Casino. Canada has launched its first ever national food security strategy. Prime Minister Mark Carney says the plan is designed to lower grocery prices while strengthening the domestic food system. More than $3 billion will be invested over 10 years, with a focus on boosting competition in the grocery sector and expanding food production here at home. Carney says too much Canadian food is processed elsewhere, leaving the country vulnerable. He also notes that Canadian farmers deserve more options to sell their produce and that Canadians deserve more options for where to buy their food. The strategy also includes funding to build new food terminals and improve supply chains.
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2: The Swift Current Broncos are continuing to expand their recruitment efforts in the United States. General Manager and Head Coach Travis Crickard says the team is working to finalize several American player signings, with announcements expected later this month. Crickard says the Broncos are also expecting a sizable American contingent at training camps this fall.
6: Should have probably between 15 to 20 Americans in that group coming up to Swift Current, which we're excited about. We're looking to, you know, get into the U.S. and bring players up and really be involved in that pool.
2: The Broncos currently have about 65 players committed to camp and hope to have between 80 and 95 players in attendance. A Swift Current product is heading back to Saskatchewan after being traded within the WHL. Defenseman Griffin Darby was acquired by the Moose Jaw Warriors from the Portland Winterhawks on Friday for a first-round CHL import draft pick, a second-round pick, a fifth-round pick, and a sixth-round pick. The 17-year-old suited up in 57 games last season, posting 2 goals and 11 assists. Darby spent the 2023-24 season with the Swift Current Home Hardware Legionnaires after being selected 17th overall by Portland in the 2023 WHL Prospects Draft. The Redneck Betties are gearing up for their last day of roller derby action on Saturday. Panic is a skater with the Betties.
7: On Saturday, we have our friends, the Natural Born Thrillers from Calgary, coming to play our co-ed team, the Jugheads, at 1:30. And then we have an awesome junior scrimmage at 4 o'clock and an adult scrimmage at 7.
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2: For today, sun and cloud, a chance of some showers, maybe a thunderstorm this afternoon with wind gusting to 50 at a high of 18. For tonight, mostly cloudy with similar conditions, more wind gusting to 50 at a low of 8. Tomorrow, the weekend starts out with mostly clouds and then a high of 20 degrees. It's Sunday that brings the sunshine with a high of 25. Monday, still sunny and another high of 25. Tuesday, it's still 25, but it's supposed to be raining. 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

0: Tucker Wetmore, brunettes. Hey, I'm Sharon Church. The weekend is here. Just a reminder that Father's Day is coming up. Don't worry, it's not this weekend. No, it's next Sunday. But this might be a good time to shop for a Father's Day gift for dear old dad. Apparently, spending for Father's Day is expected to hit a record-breaking $27.9 billion. And that's because gifts aren't just ties and socks anymore. Nowadays, shoppers are going big on gadgets, outdoor gear, and experiences like concert tickets or sporting events. Whew, I may have to add a little more to my dad's gift. It's usually sardines and sesame crackers. He loves it.
1: Canada has launched its first ever national food security strategy. Prime Minister Mark Carney says the plan is designed to lower grocery prices while strengthening the domestic food system. More than $3 billion is being invested over 10 years. Carney says too much Canadian food is processed elsewhere, leaving the country vulnerable, noting that Canadian farmers deserve more options to sell their produce, and Canadians deserve more options for where to buy their food. The federal government says it will modernize regulations and speed up approvals for inputs like seeds, feed, fertilizer, and veterinary products. The strategy also commits funding to increase year-round fruit and vegetable production through greenhouses and controlled environment agriculture. The plan is also aimed at making it easier for food products to move between provinces. For Golden West, I'm Glendalee Allen-Vossler.
2: Heartland Livestock Market Report. Brett Jensen reporting from the Swift Current Yards. 2,700 head passed through the sale ring last week. Here's how it went. Good cows on Tuesday trading from 250 to 275. Medium cows $1.70 to 250. The breed back type breeding cows and the heiferettes trading from 320 up to $4. The big open heifers trading from 380 to 430. Good bulls traded from 250 up to 312 per pound. Here's the results of our 35th anniversary sale last Thursday. Steers, the four weight steers, 461. They brought 745, 552. They brought 715. The six weight steers, 610 to 658. Seven weight steers, 540 to 594. The eight weight steers, 827. They brought 517 per pound. The nine weight steers, 475 to 483. Into the heifer trade, four weight heifers bringing $6 to 670. Five weights bringing 575 to 652. The six weight heifers bringing 525 to 580. Seven weight heifers trading from 470 to 529. 8-weight heifers bringing 440 to 512. The 9-weight heifers, 416 up to 459. We have regular Tuesday sales every Tuesday starting at 9 a.m., as well as our weekly DLMS online auction. For further information, give us a call, 773-3174. If you got calves to sell on the pre-selling calves for DLMS, you can give our field men, Brett, Lee, Travis, Donnie, or Gordy a call right here at the Stockyards. Have a good afternoon, everybody.
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5: Today, getting to a high of 18 this afternoon with a chance of a thunderstorm and wind gusting up to 50. For tonight, supposed to be similar conditions with more wind gusting to 50 again at a low of 8. Tomorrow, you're going to see 20 degrees and mostly clouds. Starting on Sunday and going right through to Tuesday, it's going to be highs of 25 degrees with Sunday and Monday looking like sunshine and then Tuesday bringing back the rain. For local news, weather, and sports at any time, download the Swift Current online app.
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0: Thurbin, Straight Line. I'm Sharon Church. Vacations, they're supposed to be fun and relaxing, right? Well, sometimes things don't always go as planned. Just because you're on vacation doesn't mean life is all sunshine and roses. An argument could pop up at any time. I'm not going to lie. I have cried while on vacation with my husband. Now, there are several reasons why couples may fight while on vacation. Differences in expectations and preferences, financial stress, and lack of communication. Can you guess the number one reason why couples argue while on vacation? If you said work, you're right. Working too much during vacation is a major point of contention for couples. One spouse is thinking, why can't they just put that phone down and relax with me? And the other working spouse is thinking, well, how else am I going to pay for this trip?
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3: This is Clint with Shaunavon Live. I'm here at the Aurora Prairie Roads Market. Aurora Father's Day is coming up, and you've got some exciting news.
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3: Excellent. 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
4: 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We even got in some truffle oil this year, or truffle honey.
3: Oh, it sounds delicious. 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
4: 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You can have it straight or adding some pasta, but definitely put it on pizza.
3: Ooh, that sounds really good. Now, I know you also got a brand new sandwich this week that I'm itching to try.
4: Yes, we have our Turkey Bacon Club coming out this week. You can get it all week at lunchtime.
3: That's why you got to swing by Prairie Roads Market in Shaunavon. They always got a new favorite for you to try. Come swing by and see what makes them such a great local favorite.
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7: For today, sun and cloud, a chance of some showers, maybe a thunderstorm this afternoon with wind gusting to 50 at a high of 18. For tonight, mostly cloudy with similar conditions, more wind gusting to 50 at a low of 8. Tomorrow, the weekend starts out with mostly clouds and then a high of 20 degrees. It's Sunday that brings the sunshine with a high of 25. Monday, still sunny and another high of 25. Tuesday, it's still 25, but it's supposed to be raining. For local news, weather, and sports, make sure to download your Swift Current online app.
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0: world without mosquitoes. Hey, I'm Sharon Church. Can you imagine? That would be a game changer. Well, scientists have figured out how to mess around with the genes of mosquitoes in a way that would make females infertile. And then this could eliminate mosquitoes completely from the face of the earth. Here's my question, though. What is the domino effect if we eliminate every single mosquito? Like, don't other bugs eat mosquitoes? And then what eats those bugs? Now, I took 3 biology classes in high school. Well, actually, I took the same biology class 3 times in high school. But it seems to me that messing around with the extinction of a species might result in some serious consequences. Is it worth it? Well, they're pretty annoying. It might be worth it.
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1: Good afternoon, I'm Hayden Michaels. The Center in Swift Current has awarded the Dr. Lawrence Reimer Memorial Bursary to Wyatt Osh. Nathan Weave, Executive Director at the Center, describes the qualities of Osh.
2: You know, his involvement in giving back and just the respect he's given our staff, working at the center, helping out at the center, just his overall attitude and the way he treats people is above exceptional.
1: Osh will be pursuing his further education at Medicine Hat College. Swift Current is the spotlight in a recent recruitment video as a part of a series from the Saskatchewan RCMP. The video showcases community involvement at the detachment level. Constable Danny Zaya says that the community engagement is an important part in their police work.
3: Any community event, we try to make an appearance and help them out and really foster a good relationship with community. It's a very proactive policing community here.
1: The Sask RCMP say public reception to the video has been overwhelmingly positive. Tomorrow is when the Swift Current Ride for Dad will be going on their annual ride across southwest Saskatchewan. Executive on the board, Eric Weeb, gives the rundown for the departure.
4: Between 9 and 9:45, we're doing our opening ceremonies and check presentation. At 9:45, 10 o'clock, everyone goes out, starts getting ready, and kickstands up at 10 o'clock.
1: The ride will be taking people down to East End for lunch before splitting for a Maple Creek route and a Cadillac route. There will also be a breakfast open to the public ahead of the ride. A new federal strategy is aiming to expand food processing and production capacity across Canada. The plan includes a $1 billion agri-food project finance fund through Farm Credit Canada, along with targeted funding for processors and small businesses. Agriculture Minister Heath MacDonald says that the goal is to keep more food production in Canada by processing more of what our farmers are growing right here at home, helping to create jobs, drive economic growth, and strengthening Canada's food self-sufficiency. The strategy also commits funding to increasing year-round fruit and vegetable production through greenhouses and controlled environment agriculture.
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1: The Swift Current Broncos are continuing to expand their recruitment efforts in the United States. General Manager and Head Coach Travis Crickard says the team is working to finalize several American player signings, with announcements expected later this month. Crickard says the Broncos are also expecting a sizable American contingent at training camps this fall.
5: Should have probably between 15 to 20 Americans in that group coming up to Swift Current, which we're excited about. We're looking to, you know, get into the U.S. and bring players up and really be involved in that pool.
1: The Broncos currently have about 65 players committed to camp and hope to have between 80 and 95 players in attendance. A Swift Current product is heading back to Saskatchewan after being traded within the WHL. Defenseman Griffin Darby was acquired by the Moose Jaw Warriors from the Portland Winterhawks on Friday for a first-round CHL import draft pick, a second-round pick, a fifth-round pick, and a sixth-round pick. The 17-year-old suited up in 57 games last season, posting 2 goals and 11 assists. Darby spent the 2023-24 season with the Swift Current Home Hardware Legionnaires after being selected 17th overall by Portland in the 2023 WHL Prospects Draft. The Redneck Betties are gearing up for their last day of roller derby action on Saturday. Panic is a skater with the Betties.
6: On Saturday, we have our friends, the Natural Born Thrillers from Calgary, coming to play our co-ed team, the Jugheads, at 1:30. And then we have an awesome junior scrimmage at 4 o'clock and an adult scrimmage at 7.
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1: Today, getting to a high of 18 this afternoon with a chance of a thunderstorm and wind gusting up to 50. For tonight, supposed to be similar conditions with more wind gusting to 50 again at a low of 8. Tomorrow, you're going to see 20 degrees and mostly clouds. Starting on Sunday and going right through to Tuesday, it's going to be highs of 25 degrees with Sunday and Monday looking like sunshine and then Tuesday bringing back the rain. For local news, weather, and sports at any time, download the Swift Current online app.
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3: Today, getting to a high of 18 this afternoon with a chance of a thunderstorm and wind gusting up to 50. For tonight, supposed to be similar conditions with more wind gusting to 50 again at a low of 8. Tomorrow, you're going to see 20 degrees and mostly clouds. Starting on Sunday and going right through to Tuesday, it's going to be highs of 25 degrees with Sunday and Monday looking like sunshine and then Tuesday bringing back the rain. For local news, weather, and sports at any time, download the Swift Current online app.
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Taylor doing what she does. I'm Sharon Church. I've got your sort of sports report coming up on the other side of 1:30, just after Jody Messina. But first, here's Megan Maroney. Am I okay?

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3: For today, sun and cloud, a chance of some showers, maybe a thunderstorm this afternoon with wind gusting to 50 at a high of 18. For tonight, mostly cloudy with similar conditions, more wind gusting to 50 at a low of 8. Tomorrow, the weekend starts out with mostly clouds and then a high of 20 degrees. It's Sunday that brings the sunshine with a high of 25. Monday, still sunny and another high of 25. Tuesday, it's still 25, but it's supposed to be raining. For local news, weather, and sports, make sure to download your Swift Current Online app.
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0: baby, bye bye.
1: Oh, I loved that song when it came out. Still do. Jody Messina, bye bye. I'm Sharon Church, and it's now time for your Sorta Sports Report. Last night in the NHL, game 5 of the Stanley Cup final, Carolina wins 4-2. And they're one win away from the big silver trophy. Game 6 is Sunday, and if we need 7 games to get a winner, the final game of the season will be Wednesday night. Let's talk about baseball. Fresh from a day off, the Toronto Blue Jays are back at it tonight. They welcome the New York Yankees to Rogers Center. And it's good news for Alejandro Kirk, the catcher who's been away since April 4th with a thumb injury. He's expected back in the lineup tonight. Go Jays, go!
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6: Mom, look what Chris did!
7: Who needs this much cereal? This is excessive. It's ridiculous. It's everything that's wrong with Chris needs it.
8: Yep. And I will thoroughly enjoy that. So thanks, work bestie.
7: Yeah, what'd you get me for Best Friends Day?
8: A high five. You can also buy donkey poop bingo.
7: What? What? You're making that up. You're making it up.
8: No. I'm serious. It's donkey poop bingo. It happens afterwards. I have actually heard of this before.
7: It would have to happen afterwards. It's after lunch.
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9: Yes, so we've been donating the proceeds from the events, whether that be like escape rooms or premieres or whatever horror-themed events I come up with in my head. 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And the merchandise always will stay in Swift Current.
7: What's your record for hot dogs eaten? 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
8: Hey, with hey Chris, the buns. I'm going to ask you a question. Hey, Hayden, I'm not going to ask you the same thing. I'm going to answer it anyway.
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1: Good afternoon, I'm Hayden Michaels. Local student Wyatt Osh has been awarded the Dr. Lawrence Reimer Memorial Bursary by the Center in Swift Current. Executive Director for the Center, Nathan Weeb, commended Osh for his example and efforts.
2: So Wyatt qualified because he's an incredible kid. He upholds a lot of the morals and values and just important things that Lawrence held near and dear. And he is a kid also that attends the center regularly. So awesome opportunity to be able to help a kid who's taken post-secondary and kind of go from there.
1: The bursary happens annually, with the center sharing the opening for applications on their channels, usually in April. A new Saskatchewan RCMP recruitment video is putting a spotlight on Swift Current. The video showcases many positive connections being made through policing. Constable Danny Zaya says he hopes his community relationships benefit those that want to consider joining the RCMP.
3: I think that is the core of policing, is being able to engage with the young and able to guide them in the right direction and maybe be that spark in their chest to be a police officer.
1: You can read more about the video on Swift Current Online. Swift Current Ride for Dad is all set to ride tomorrow morning and are on the brink of a major milestone. Eric Weeb, a member of the Swift Current Ride for Dad executive, says that with this year's fundraising efforts, they are closing in on the $900,000 total raise mark.
4: Our total raise so far is $898,098.
1: Folks can still donate to help push them over the total ahead of the ride. Anyone wanting to join them for breakfast, watch them leave, or to join the Ride for Dad can do so starting at 9 a.m. tomorrow at the Living Sky Casino. Canada has launched its first ever national food security strategy. Prime Minister Mark Carney says the plan is designed to lower grocery prices while strengthening the domestic food system. More than $3 billion will be invested over 10 years, with a focus on boosting competition in the grocery sector and expanding food production here at home. Carney says too much Canadian food is processed elsewhere, leaving the country vulnerable. He also notes that Canadian farmers deserve more options to sell their produce and that Canadians deserve more options for where to buy their food. The strategy also includes funding to build new food terminals and improve supply chains.
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1: The Swift Current Broncos are continuing to expand their recruitment efforts in the United States. General Manager and Head Coach Travis Crickard says the team is working to finalize several American player signings, with announcements expected later this month. Crickard says the Broncos are also expecting a sizable American contingent at training camps this fall.
5: Should have probably between 15 to 20 Americans in that group coming up to Swift Current, which we're excited about. We're looking to, you know, get into the U.S. and bring players up and really be involved in that pool.
1: The Broncos currently have about 65 players committed to camp and hope to have between 80 and 95 players in attendance. A Swift Current product is heading back to Saskatchewan after being traded within the WHL. Defenseman Griffin Darby was acquired by the Moose Jaw Warriors from the Portland Winterhawks on Friday for a first-round CHL import draft pick, a second-round pick, a fifth-round pick, and a sixth-round pick. The 17-year-old suited up in 57 games last season, posting 2 goals and 11 assists. Darby spent the 2023-24 season with the Swift Current Home Hardware Legionnaires after being selected 17th overall by Portland in the 2023 WHL Prospects Draft. The Redneck Betties are gearing up for their last day of roller derby action on Saturday. Panic is a skater with the Betties.
6: On Saturday, we have our friends, the Natural Born Thrillers from Calgary, coming to play our co-ed team, the Jugheads, at 1:30. And then we have an awesome junior scrimmage at 4 o'clock and an adult scrimmage at 7.
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1: For today, sun and cloud, a chance of some showers, maybe a thunderstorm this afternoon with wind gusting to 50 at a high of 18. For tonight, mostly cloudy with similar conditions, more wind gusting to 50 at a low of 8. Tomorrow, the weekend starts out with mostly clouds and then a high of 20 degrees. It's Sunday that brings the sunshine with a high of 25. Monday, still sunny and another high of 25. Tuesday, it's still 25, but it's supposed to be raining. 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
7: Today, getting to a high of 18 this afternoon with a chance of a thunderstorm and wind gusting up to 50. For tonight, supposed to be similar conditions with more wind gusting to 50 again at a low of 8. Tomorrow, you're going to see 20 degrees and mostly clouds. Starting on Sunday and going right through to Tuesday, it's going to be highs of 25 degrees with Sunday and Monday looking like sunshine and then Tuesday bringing back the rain. For local news, weather, and sports at any time, download the Swift Current Online app.
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on Kissel, Cowboys and Dreamers. Sharon Church here taking you through your Friday afternoon. Dylan Scott up ahead with What I'll Never Have. But first, here's Megan Patrick. Safe Place to Break.

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6: Mom, look what Chris did!
7: Needs this much cereal. This is excessive. It's ridiculous. It's everything that's wrong with Chris needs it.
8: Yep. And I will thoroughly enjoy that. So
7: thanks, work bestie. Yeah, what'd you get me for Best Friends Day?
8: A high five. You can also play Donkey Poop Bingo.
7: What? You're making that up.
8: No. I'm serious. It's Donkey Poop Bingo. It happens afterwards. I have actually heard of this before.
7: It would have to happen afterwards. It's after lunch.
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9: Yes, so we've been donating the proceeds from the events, whether that be like escape rooms or premieres or whatever horror-themed events I come up with in my head. 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And the merchandise always will stay in Tiff Kern.
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8: Hey, Chris, I'm going to ask you a question. 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
11: For today, sun and cloud, a chance of some showers, maybe a thunderstorm this afternoon with wind gusting to 50 at a high of 18. For tonight, mostly cloudy with similar conditions, more wind gusting to 50 at a low of 8. Tomorrow, the weekend starts out with mostly clouds and then a high of 20 degrees. It's Sunday that brings the sunshine with a high of 25. Monday, still sunny and another high of 25. Tuesday, it's still 25, but it's supposed to be raining. 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

0: your kids on social media. Hey, I'm Sharon Church. Ottawa wants to restrict kids under 16 from accessing social media. YouTube, TikTok, Snapchat, Instagram. If the ban goes through, all of these apps will be off limits to kids 15 and under. Now, to some, this is a huge relief. Others, not so much. And we've got lots of questions, like how on earth will this be enforced? Well, Australia, they're already doing it. They put the onus on the social media companies. Platforms failing to use reasonable steps and age assurance technologies face massive fines, up to $50 million. Now, I see this more of an aid to parents who are already trying to keep their kids off social media. Like, it's really hard to keep them off when the official volleyball group conversation is on Snapchat. If it's technically illegal for them to be on it, they'll have to find another way.
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3: And all I could think is, I am not pure.
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3: And it felt like a battering ram to my heart. And of course, as you said yesterday, the world is going to tell you that's because the Christians have set up all these rules and guidelines of behavior that are just not attainable. And that's why you feel that way. But that, I took that word to the Lord and I said, Jesus, what is the truth about this word? And what I found is that I was never pure. And Psalm 51:5 says, surely I was sinful at birth, sinful from the moment my mother conceived me.
5: Yeah.
3: And I had to come to a place where I realized that. And then I look in the Word and I see who is pure. Jesus. Jesus is pure.
4: Hear more from Dana today at familyminute.org.
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1: Good afternoon, I'm Hayden Michaels. Local student Wyatt Osh has been awarded the Dr. Lawrence Reimer Memorial Bursary by the Center in Swift Current. Executive Director for the Center, Nathan Weeb, commended Osh for his example and efforts.
2: So Wyatt qualified because he's an incredible kid. He upholds a lot of the morals and values and just important things that Lawrence held near and dear. And he is a kid also that attends the center regularly. So awesome opportunity to be able to help a kid who's taken post-secondary and kind of go from there.
1: The bursary happens annually, with the center sharing the opening for applications on their channels, usually in April. A new Saskatchewan RCMP recruitment video is putting a spotlight on Swift Current. The video showcases many positive connections being made through policing. Constable Danny Zaya says he hopes his community relationships benefit those that want to consider joining the RCMP.
3: I think that is the core of policing, is being able to engage with the young and able to guide them in the right direction and maybe be that spark in their chest to be a police officer.
1: You can read more about the video on Swift Current Online. Swift Current Ride for Dad is all set to ride tomorrow morning and are on the brink of a major milestone. Eric Weeb, a member of the Swift Current Ride for Dad executive, says that with this year's fundraising efforts, they are closing in on the $900,000 total raise mark.
4: Our total raise so far is $898,098.
1: Folks can still donate to help push them over the total ahead of the ride. Anyone wanting to join them for breakfast, watch them leave, or to join the Ride for Dad can do so starting at 9 a.m. tomorrow at the Living Sky Casino. Canada has launched its first ever national food security strategy. Prime Minister Mark Carney says the plan is designed to lower grocery prices while strengthening the domestic food system. More than $3 billion will be invested over 10 years, with a focus on boosting competition in the grocery sector and expanding food production here at home. Carney says too much Canadian food is processed elsewhere, leaving the country vulnerable. He also notes that Canadian farmers deserve more options to sell their produce and that Canadians deserve more options for where to buy their food. The strategy also includes funding to build new food terminals and improve supply chains.
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1: The Swift Current Broncos are continuing to expand their recruitment efforts in the United States. General Manager and Head Coach Travis Crickard says the team is working to finalize several American player signings, with announcements expected later this month. Crickard says the Broncos are also expecting a sizable American contingent at training camps this fall.
5: Should have probably between 15 to 20 Americans in that group coming up to Swift Current, which we're excited about. We're looking to, you know, get into the U.S. and bring players up and really be involved in that pool.
1: The Broncos currently have about 65 players committed to camp and hope to have between 80 and 95 players in attendance. A Swift Current product is heading back to Saskatchewan after being traded within the WHL. Defenseman Griffin Darby was acquired by the Moose Jaw Warriors from the Portland Winterhawks on Friday for a first-round CHL import draft pick, a second-round pick, a fifth-round pick, and a sixth-round pick. The 17-year-old suited up in 57 games last season, posting 2 goals and 11 assists. Darby spent the 2023-24 season with the Swift Current Home Hardware Legionnaires after being selected 17th overall by Portland in the 2023 WHL Prospects Draft. The Redneck Betties are gearing up for their last day of roller derby action on Saturday. Panic is a skater with the Betties.
6: On Saturday, we have our friends, the Natural Born Thrillers from Calgary, coming to play our co-ed team, the Jugheads, at 1:30. And then we have an awesome junior scrimmage at 4 o'clock and an adult scrimmage at 7.
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1: Today, getting to a high of 18 this afternoon with a chance of a thunderstorm and wind gusting up to 50. For tonight, supposed to be similar conditions with more wind gusting to 50 again at a low of 8. Tomorrow, you're going to see 20 degrees and mostly clouds. Starting on Sunday and going right through to Tuesday, it's going to be highs of 25 degrees with Sunday and Monday looking like sunshine and then Tuesday bringing back the rain. For local news, weather, and sports at any time, download the Swift Current online app.
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Evan Burrison, South Side of Sober. I'm Sharon Church. How much food do you think Canadians waste? Nope. Think again. Keep going. It's higher. I'll tell you how much after Riley Green, but first, here's Faith Hill.

0: Riley Green, Change My Mind. I'm Sharon Church. How much food do you think Canadians waste, like percentage-wise? Nope. Think higher. Higher than that. In Canada, we waste more than 41% of the food we produce. That's worth $58 billion per year. That's enough to feed 17 million people three meals a day for an entire year. That's very shocking data to me. I can tell you that in my house alone, we do waste a lot of food. I definitely do the ceremonial changing of the guard. You know, when you take out the rotting package of spinach and replace it with the new package. Like, I have this delusional idea that this week we will make lots of smoothies. Spoiler alert, we never do.
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10: Today, getting to a high of 18 this afternoon with a chance of a thunderstorm and wind gusting up to 50. For tonight, supposed to be similar conditions with more wind gusting to 50 again at a low of 8. Tomorrow, you're going to see 20 degrees and mostly clouds. Starting on Sunday and going right through to Tuesday, it's going to be highs of 25 degrees with Sunday and Monday looking like sunshine and then Tuesday bringing back the rain. For local news, weather, and sports at any time, download the Swift Current online app.
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Olson. Hello, country. I'm Sharon Church. Scotty McCreery and Hootie and the Blowfish up ahead. But first, here's Sully Burrows. Put it on me.

0: other day, I went in to give my husband a kiss, and he gave me one of those like firm, like tight-lipped pecks. And I was like, what's up with you? And he's like, oh, sorry, I just had a pepperoni stick. I'm like, oh, okay, good. I'll go brush your teeth so I can kiss ya. Okay, there are a lot of things that you could be eating that could turn your partner off as you go in for a kiss. Here are some highlights of the top 10. Number 10, corn, they say, if it's stuck in your teeth. In which corn does. But corn is sweet. I don't think corn smells. Broccoli, though, is apparently on that list. Cheese, like if you're eating like stinky blue cheese. Here are the top three, though. Fish, onions, and the number one is garlic. Yeah. But to be fair, if you've both had garlic, you should be good. They cancel each other out. That's just science.
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9: For today, sun and cloud, a chance of some showers, maybe a thunderstorm this afternoon with wind gusting to 50 at a high of 18. For tonight, mostly cloudy with similar conditions, more wind gusting to 50 at a low of 8. Tomorrow, the weekend starts out with mostly clouds and then a high of 20 degrees. It's Sunday that brings the sunshine with a high of 25. Monday, still sunny and another high of 25. Tuesday, it's still 25, but it's supposed to be raining. 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
1: Here's a good story. Hey, I'm Sharon Church. A personal trainer in England. Remember the part about him being a personal trainer? This will be important later. He's 22 years old. He's a competitive eater. And he just set a world record by eating 162 Oreo cookies in just 5 minutes. That works out to more than 30 Oreos a minute. Or one every 2 seconds. I mean, most of us feel guilty after eating an entire row of cookies, but 162 in 5 minutes? And this guy's a personal trainer. Where do I sign up?
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9: Mom, look what Chris did!
10: Needs this much cereal. This is excessive. It's ridiculous. It's everything that's wrong with Chris needs it.
11: Yep. And I will thoroughly enjoy that. So thanks, work bestie.
10: Yeah, what'd you get me for Best Friends Day?
11: A high five. You can also play Donkey Poop Bingo.
10: What? You're making that up.
11: No. No. I'm serious. It's Donkey Poop Bingo. Happens afterwards. I have actually heard of this before.
10: It would have to happen afterwards. It's after lunch.
11: Yeah, it's actually during.
10: Oh, God.
12: Yes, so we've been donating the proceeds from the events, whether that be like escape rooms or premieres or whatever horror-themed events I come up with in my head. And if we take the movies on the road to different cities, we donate the movie event tickets to their rescue animal shelter as well. And the merchandise always will stay in Swift Current.
10: What's your record for hot dogs eaten? 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
11: Hey, with hey Chris, the I'm going to ask you a question. Hey, Hayden, I'm not going to ask you the same thing. I'm going to answer it anyway.
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1: Good afternoon, I'm Hayden Michaels. The Center in Swift Current has awarded the Dr. Lawrence Reimer Memorial Bursary to Wyatt Osh. Nathan Weave, Executive Director at the Center, describes the qualities of Osh.
2: You know, his involvement in giving back and just the respect he's given our staff, working at the center, helping out at the center, just his overall attitude and the way he treats people is above exceptional.
1: Osh will be pursuing his further education at Medicine Hat College. Swift Current is the spotlight in a recent recruitment video as a part of a series from the Saskatchewan RCMP. The video showcases community involvement at the detachment level. Constable Danny Zaya says that the community engagement is an important part in their police work.
3: Any community event, we try to make an appearance and help them out and really foster a good relationship with community. It's a very proactive policing community here.
1: The Sask RCMP say public reception to the video has been overwhelmingly positive. Tomorrow is when the Swift Current Ride for Dad will be going on their annual ride across southwest Saskatchewan. Executive on the board, Eric Weeb, gives the rundown for the departure.
4: Between 9 and 9:45, we're doing our opening ceremonies and check presentation. At 9:45, 10 o'clock, everyone goes out, starts getting ready, and kickstands up at 10 o'clock.
1: The ride will be taking people down to East End for lunch before splitting for a Maple Creek route and a Cadillac route. There will also be a breakfast open to the public ahead of the ride. A new federal strategy is aiming to expand food processing and production capacity across Canada. The plan includes a $1 billion agri-food project finance fund through Farm Credit Canada, along with targeted funding for processors and small businesses. Agriculture Minister Heath MacDonald says that the goal is to keep more food production in Canada by processing more of what our farmers are growing right here at home, helping to create jobs, drive economic growth, and strengthening Canada's food self-sufficiency. The strategy also commits funding to increasing year-round fruit and vegetable production through greenhouses and controlled environment agriculture.
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1: Swift Current Broncos captain Hudson Darby is heading to the NCAA. The Broncos announced Friday that Darby will join Ferris State University this fall, opting to forgo his final season of WHL eligibility. The Swift Current product scored 50 points in 59 games during his lone season with his hometown team while serving as captain. Darby had committed to Ferris State in February and will now begin his Division I hockey career this fall. The Swift Current Broncos are continuing to expand their recruitment efforts in the United States. General Manager and Head Coach Travis Crickard says the team is working to finalize several American player signings, with announcements expected later this month. Crickard says the Broncos are also expecting a sizable American contingent at training camps this fall.
5: Should have probably between 15 to 20 Americans in that group coming up to Swift Current, which we're excited about. We're looking to, you know, get into the U.S. and bring players up and really be involved in that pool.
1: The Broncos currently have about 65 players committed to camp and hope to have between 80 and 95 players in attendance. A Swift Current product is heading back to Saskatchewan after being traded within the WHL. Defenseman Griffin Darby was acquired by the Moose Jaw Warriors from the Portland Winterhawks on Friday for a first-round CHL import draft pick, a second-round pick, a fifth-round pick, and a sixth-round pick. The 17-year-old suited up in 57 games last season, posting 2 goals and 11 assists. Darby spent the 2023-24 season with the Swift Current Home Hardware Legionnaires after being selected 17th overall by Portland in the 2023 WHL Prospects Draft. The Redneck Betties are gearing up for their last day of roller derby action on Saturday. Panic is a skater with the Betties.
6: On Saturday, we have our friends, the Natural Born Thrillers from Calgary, coming to play our co-ed team, the Jugheads, at 1:30. And then we have an awesome junior scrimmage at 4 o'clock and an adult scrimmage at 7.
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1: For tonight, looks like we got some partly cloudy skies, a small chance of a thunderstorm, some wind gusting to 50, and a low of 8 degrees. For tomorrow, mostly clouds again here with a high of 20. Sunday looks like it's going to be sunshine here with a high of 25. Monday, keeping the sun going with a high of 26. By Tuesday, there's a chance for rain and a high of 27. For local news, weather, and sports at any time, download your Swift Current online app.
0: Getting to the housework on a Saturday? 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

0: Zimmerman Chevy Silverado. Hey, I'm Sharon Church. Happy Friday. The weekend is here. Just a reminder that Father's Day is coming up. Don't worry, it's not this weekend. It's next Sunday. But this might be a good time to shop for a Father's Day gift for dear old dad. Apparently, spending for Father's Day is expected to hit a record-breaking $27.9 billion. And that's because, well, gifts aren't just ties and socks anymore. Nowadays, shoppers are going big on gadgets, outdoor gear, experiences like concert tickets, sporting events, and backyard hammocks. Those things aren't cheap. Oh boy. I may have to add a little more to my dad's gift of sardines and sesame crackers. He loves those.
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17: For tonight, looks like it's going to be a low of 8 degrees in Swift Current with a chance of a thunderstorm and some wind gusting to 50. Tomorrow, you're going to be seeing a high of 20 degrees with mainly cloudy skies. Sunday gets the weekend going with some heat, getting to a high of 25 with sunshine. Monday, more heat and a high of 26 with more sun. Tuesday, 27 degrees, but this time there's a chance for rain. Local news, local weather, and local sports, all on SwiftCurrentOnline.com.
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0: Vacations, they're supposed to be fun and relaxing, right? Hey, I'm Sharon Church. Well, sometimes things don't always go as planned. Just because you're on vacation doesn't mean life is all sunshine and roses. An argument could pop up at any time. I'm not going to lie, I have cried while on vacation with my spouse. A couple times, actually. There are several reasons why couples may fight while on vacation. Differences in expectations and preferences, financial stress, and lack of communication. Can you guess the number one reason couples argue while on vacation? If you said work, you're right. Working too much during vacation is a major point of contention for couples. One spouse is thinking, why can't they just put down that phone and relax with me? And the working spouse is thinking, well, how else am I going to pay for this trip?
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10: For tonight, looks like we got some partly cloudy skies, a small chance of a thunderstorm, some wind gusting to 50, and a low of 8 degrees. For tomorrow, mostly clouds again here with a high of 20. Sunday looks like it's going to be sunshine here with a high of 25. Monday, keeping the sun going with a high of 26. By Tuesday, there's a chance for rain and a high of 27. For local news, weather, and sports at any time, download your Swift Current online app.
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0: A world without mosquitoes. Hey, I'm Sharon Church. Can you imagine? That would be a game changer. Well, scientists have figured out how to mess around with the genes of mosquitoes in a way that would make females infertile. And this could eliminate mosquitoes completely from the face of the earth. Here's my question, though. What is the domino effect if we eliminate every single mosquito? Don't other bugs eat mosquitoes? And what eats those bugs? Now, I took 3 biology classes in high school. Well, actually, I took the same biology class 3 times in high school. But it seems to me that messing around with the extinction of a species might result in some serious consequences. Is it worth it? Well, they're pretty annoying. It might be worth it.
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2: Swift Current Ride for Dad is all set to ride tomorrow morning, and they are on the brink of a major fundraising milestone. And Canada, under Prime Minister Mark Carney, is launching its first ever national food security strategy. 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
3: Canada has launched its first ever national food security strategy. Prime Minister Mark Carney says the plan is designed to lower grocery prices while strengthening the domestic food system. More than $3 billion is being invested over 10 years. Carney says too much Canadian food is processed elsewhere, leaving the country vulnerable, noting that Canadian farmers deserve more options to sell their produce, and Canadians deserve more options for where to buy their food. The federal government says it will modernize regulations and speed up approvals for inputs like seeds, feed, fertilizer, and veterinary products. The strategy also commits funding to increase year-round fruit and vegetable production through greenhouses and controlled environment agriculture. The plan is also aimed at making it easier for food products to move between provinces. For Golden West, I'm Glendalee Allen Vossler.
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7: Mom, look what Chris did!
8: Needs this much cereal. This is excessive. It's ridiculous. It's everything that's wrong with Chris needs it.
9: Yep. And I will thoroughly enjoy that. So thanks, work bestie.
8: Yeah, what'd you get me for Best Friends Day?
9: A high five! You can also play Donkey Poop Bingo.
8: What? What? You're making that up. You're making it up.
9: No. I'm serious. It's Donkey Poop Bingo happens afterwards. I have actually heard of this before.
8: It would have to happen afterwards. It's after lunch.
9: Yeah, it's actually during.
8: Oh, God.
10: Yes, so we've been donating the proceeds from the events, whether that be like escape rooms or premieres or whatever horror-themed events I come up with in my head. 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And the merchandise always will stay in Swift Current.
8: What's your record for hot dogs eaten? 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
9: I don't usually try to go to town on hot dogs.
8: 11. 11 hot dogs.
9: Hey, Chris, I'm going to ask you a question. 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I'm going to answer it anyway.
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1: Good evening, this is Hayden Michaels. A new rescue vehicle will soon be in deployment with the La Flèche Fire Department. Avery Rusk, Fire Chief with La Flèche Fire Department, explains the need for the new unit.
2: Well, we cover a large area for MVCs, get anywhere we need to be in the area. And the multiple RMs that we cover.
1: Rusk is hopeful that the truck will be operational by next week. The Center in Swift Current has awarded the Dr. Lawrence Reimer Memorial Bursary to Wyatt Osh. Nathan Weeb, Executive Director at the Center, describes the qualities of Osh.
3: You know, his involvement in giving back and just the respect he's given our staff, working at the center, helping out at the center, just his overall attitude and the way he treats people is above exceptional.
1: Osh will be pursuing his further education at Medicine Hat College. Swift Current is the spotlight in a recent recruitment video as a part of a series from the Saskatchewan RCMP. The video showcases community involvement at the detachment level. Constable Danny Zaya says that the community engagement is an important part in their police work.
4: Any community event, we try to make an appearance and help them out and really foster a good relationship with community. It's a very proactive policing community here.
1: The Sask RCMP say public reception to the video has been overwhelmingly positive. Tomorrow is when the Swift Current Ride for Dad will be going on their annual ride across southwest Saskatchewan. Executive on the board, Eric Weeb, gives the rundown for the departure.
5: Between 9 and 9:45, we're doing our opening ceremonies and check presentation. At 9:45, 10 o'clock, everyone goes out, starts getting ready, and kickstands up at 10 o'clock.
1: The ride will be taking people down to East End for lunch before splitting for a Maple Creek route and a Cadillac route. There will also be a breakfast open to the public ahead of the ride. A new federal strategy is aiming to expand food processing and production capacity across Canada. The plan includes a $1 billion agri-food project finance fund through Farm Credit Canada, along with targeted funding for processors and small businesses. Agriculture Minister Heath MacDonald says that the goal is to keep more food production in Canada by processing more of what our farmers are growing right here at home, helping to create jobs, drive economic growth, and strengthening Canada's food self-sufficiency. The strategy also commits funding to increasing year-round fruit and vegetable production through greenhouses and controlled environment agriculture.
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1: Swift Current Broncos captain Hudson Darby is heading to the NCAA. The Broncos announced Friday that Darby will join Ferris State University this fall, opting to forego his final season of WHL eligibility. The Swift Current product scored 50 points in 59 games during his lone season with his hometown team while serving as captain. Darby had committed to Ferris State in February and will now begin his Division I hockey career this fall. The Swift Current Broncos are continuing to expand their recruitment efforts in the United States. General Manager and Head Coach Travis Crickard says the team is working to finalize several American player signings, with announcements expected later this month. Crickard says the Broncos are also expecting a sizable American contingent at training camps this fall.
6: Should have probably between 15 to 20 Americans in that group coming up to Swift Current, which we're excited about. We're looking to, you know, get into the U.S. and bring players up and really be involved in that pool.
1: The Broncos currently have about 65 players committed to camp and hope to have between 80 and 95 players in attendance. A Swift Current product is heading back to Saskatchewan after being traded within the WHL. Defenseman Griffin Darby was acquired by the Moose Jaw Warriors from the Portland Winterhawks on Friday for a first-round CHL import draft pick, a second-round pick, a fifth-round pick, and a sixth-round pick. The 17-year-old suited up in 57 games last season, posting 2 goals and 11 assists. Darby spent the 2023-24 season with the Swift Current Home Hardware Legionnaires after being selected 17th overall by Portland in the 2023 WHL Prospects Draft. The Redneck Betties are gearing up for their last day of roller derby action on Saturday. Panic is a skater with the Betties.
7: 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And then we have an awesome junior scrimmage at 4 o'clock and an adult scrimmage at 7.
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1: Today, getting to a high of 18 this afternoon with a chance of a thunderstorm and wind gusting up to 50. For tonight, supposed to be similar conditions with more wind gusting to 50 again at a low of 8. Tomorrow, you're going to see 20 degrees and mostly clouds. Starting on Sunday and going right through to Tuesday, it's going to be highs of 25 degrees with Sunday and Monday looking like sunshine and then Tuesday bringing back the rain. 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

0: The World Cup is ramping up this weekend with matches all over the U.S., Canada, and Mexico. But one fan from Germany is going viral on social media as he eats his way through the American South. Freddy from Germany came for the World Cup, but he's gaining millions of views documenting his American road trip. He's enjoyed late-night dinners at Waffle House. He was amazed by a massive Buc-ee's where he wrote, "Dude, this is a gas station. If you know, you know." And while watching a World Cup warm-up match in Auburn, Alabama with 90,000 fans, he posted a video of a bald eagle flying above, calling it a moment the European mind can't comprehend. It's fun to see Freddie enjoying things that we in North America take for granted, but as good as these blessings are, there is nothing that compares with knowing Jesus as Lord. I'm David Wolin at haventoday.org.
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5: For tonight, looks like it's going to be a low of 8 degrees in Swift Current with a chance of a thunderstorm and some wind gusting to 50. Tomorrow, you're going to be seeing a high of 20 degrees with mainly cloudy skies. Sunday gets the weekend going with some heat, getting to a high of 25 with sunshine. Monday, more heat and a high of 26 with more sun. Tuesday, 27 degrees, but this time there's a chance for rain. Local news, local weather, and local sports, all on SwiftCurrentOnline.com.
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2: Walking in the Spirit doesn't mean never having setbacks. 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Today on Turning Point, Dr. David Jeremiah offers biblical strategies and practical tools for quickly and decisively dealing with sin on your Christian walk. 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
3: And thank you for joining us today. We're happy to have you for this weekend edition, sort of the end of the week and the beginning of the weekend. We are involved in a discussion on the Spirit of God, the Holy Spirit, the third person of the Trinity. And today we're going to finish up what we started yesterday as we discuss what it means to walk in the Spirit. That is a biblical command, but what does it mean and how does it work? We'll examine it again in just a few moments as we open our Bibles together. Next week, we're going to talk about the fruit of the Spirit, the work of the Spirit, and the gifts of the Spirit. We have much more to learn as we open the Bible and examine what it has to say about the Holy Spirit of God. During this month, we are making available a very special resource on the Holy Spirit. If the things we are saying are resonating with you, you may want to have them in writing, and we have made that possible with this book we would love to send you. It's the third book in the trilogy of God books. We have a book called The God You May Not Know. We have another one called The Jesus You May Not Know, and this one called The Holy Spirit You May Not Know, introducing you to the Trinity in these biblical discussions. You may have your copy of this third member of the trilogy, the Holy Spirit You May Not Know. It's yours for the asking for a gift of any size during the month of June. And ladies and gentlemen, this is an important month for us because it's the last month in our fiscal year. We total everything up at the end of this month,

0: and make our decisions for the year that is before us. Many opportunities await us. We need to have the full support of everyone who helps us. So if you haven't given your gift yet this month, or if you've been thinking about doing something special for Turning Point, this is a good time to do it. It will help us so much as we end the month of June together. And be sure to ask for your copy of the book when you send your gift. Here is part two of Walking in the Spirit. The flesh can have great power over us. You don't lose your flesh when Christ comes to live within you. And that's a strategy that we need to remember. When you become a Christian, your old nature doesn't go away. Can I get a witness? Listen to these words. For the flesh desires what is contrary to the Spirit, and the Spirit what is contrary to the flesh. They are in conflict with each other so that you are not able to do whatever you want. How many of you have ever thought, why can't I do what I know I'm supposed to do? Because you're in a battle with the flesh. You're in the battle with the old nature. And what Paul is saying is, he's saying that there is a war going on within us. Flesh against the Spirit. This is more than a matter of human willpower. I'm reminded of the story of the old farmer who was once seen wrestling with a stubborn mule. And someone finally yelled out, "Sam, where's your willpower?" And he wiped his brow and replied, "My willpower's fine. This mule's won't power is the problem." Sometimes people ask me, why is the flesh so stubborn? Why does the flesh, self, the old you, why does it still have such power in your life? I'd like to explore that for just a moment with you. I remember the first time I realized this and how it made so much sense to me. First of all, physical age versus spiritual age. If you got saved at the age of 30, your flesh had a 30-year head start on the Spirit. If you got saved at 70, your flesh had a 70-year head start on the Holy Spirit's reign in your life. Why is the battle so hard? Because the flesh was running before the Spirit ever showed up. And sometimes those habits and those things which you did before you became a Christian reappear. Before you were saved, you formed habits and reactions and thought patterns that cut deep grooves in your heart. And becoming a Christian doesn't instantly erase those ruts. The Bible says old things pass away and behold, all things are becoming new, but they don't become new immediately. You don't immediately, when you become a Christian, realize that you never had any problems in the past. You know you had problems. There's parts of the American West where you can still see wagon tracks from the Oregon Trail. No wagons have passed there in over a century, but the grooves are still etched in the ground. And it's the same with old patterns of sin. We may have turned in a new direction, but the old tracks remain. And if we are not careful, our wheels slide right back into those paths. You may have gone places, practiced habits, seen things before Christ that you now reject. Yet the memories linger. You might be in worship when an old image or an old craving suddenly flashes into your mind. That's the flesh and the enemy trying to pull you back into familiar ruts. And there's another reason we struggle and can wonder why the struggle is so strong. And that's the influence of our culture. Let me ask you a question. What message does our culture promote today? The Spirit or the flesh? It's no contest. Growing spiritually doesn't come easy. Take Sunday morning as an example. It takes effort to join your local community for worship. You set the alarm, you drag yourself out of bed, get the kids ready, drive across town, find a parking spot, finally sit down, hoping to hear from God's Spirit. That takes work. But the flesh, that is effortless. You don't have to plan for it or put it on your calendar. The moment you flip on the TV or unlock your phone, it's there, parading itself, calling for your attention, trying to shape the way you think and the way you feel. It hardly seems fair, doesn't it? What takes discipline to build can be undone with hardly any effort at all. And as believers, we're pulled in every direction. We know that. We want a life dominated by the Spirit, but the enticements of the flesh surround us. And soon we feel guilty and defeated and confused. It must be me, we think. I must be doing something wrong, we think. Something must be wrong inside of me. If we don't understand the nature of that struggle, it's easy to grow discouraged and think there's no hope. But there is an answer, and it begins with recognizing that the battle is real. If you are not having any inward struggle in your life, the probability is you don't have a new nature. Maybe the old nature is just very comfortable that you're doing what you've always done and everything is cool. But insert the new nature and World War III can start before you know it. Then there's the incompatibility of our lifestyle with the world's. That's the third thing. Another reason we feel the pull of the flesh is simple. The moment you come to Christ, you're no longer in step with the world. Your direction changes, your values shift. The current that once carried you now runs against you, and that's not a flaw. It's evidence that you've been made new. We have watched this happen in our culture visually in these last weeks and months as we've seen the battle between good and evil, the battle between Christians and those who don't know Christ, and the actual hatred, vitriol hatred for Christian people. Why is that happening? That's a satanic thing that goes on. When you become a Christian, you become a target. Some of you know that because it's happened where you work or in your neighborhood or among your family members. Christianity can be a uniter, but often it's a divider between people who know Christ and people who don't know him. A.W. Tozier once described the Christian life like this. A true Christian is a very unusual person. He loves someone he's never seen and speaks daily with someone he cannot see. He expects heaven because of another's merit. He empties himself to be filled and admits he is wrong in order to be made right. He goes down to rise up and is strongest when he is weakest. He gives to keep. He dies to live. He sees and knows what others say is impossible. The Christian life doesn't really fit with the world around us. Isn't that true? If you're a Christian, in essence, you're in a minority. We do not live in a Christian world, and we do not live in a Christian nation. As much as that likes to be said, our nation may have been founded on Christian principles, but it has long since left that path. We are a godless nation, and if you're a Christian, you walk in the midst of that environment, and you wonder why it's hard, why it's difficult, why it's impossible. If you do not have the Holy Spirit helping you, you're just a target. The Christian life really doesn't fit with the world, and we're different because of Jesus. And that's a good thing. And I'm not saying we should hide from people or act strange. Christ changes what we love and how we live. When you become a Christian, you set yourself over here. It doesn't mean you don't have fellowship with those who don't know Christ. But you are different. If you can be a Christian and not be different, I don't know what Christianity is. The Bible says when Christ comes to live within you, he changes you from the inside out. He gives you new desires, new hopes, new habits, new things to do, and some things not to do. It's amazing to me that I haven't preached on some things in a long time, and somebody who's just become a Christian will come and say, you know, Dr. Jeremiah, since I got saved, I don't do this anymore. I don't do this anymore. I don't go here anymore. I don't do that anymore. And I wonder, how in the world did you ever find out you shouldn't do those things? I haven't preached on any of those. And then I realize they have the best preacher going in the Holy Spirit. When you become a Christian, how many of you know this? The Holy Spirit makes you uncomfortable with some of the things you used to do. He's making you uniquely different from the world in which you live. Now, if you want a good picture of what it's like to walk in the flesh, all you have to do is read the 5th chapter of Galatians, because it gives you a large screen, full color picture of what the flesh is like, and it isn't pretty. Galatians 5, 19 through 21. Now the works of the flesh are evident, which are adultery, fornication, uncleanness, lewdness, idolatry, sorcery, hatred, contentions, jealousies, outbursts of wrath, selfish ambitions, dissensions, heresies, envy, murders, drunkenness, revelries, and the like. It's kind of like a little sketch of life without God. That's what life is like when God isn't present. That's like, here's life, take God out of life, and this is what you get, this list of practices. Does that convince you that we need help? The Christian life demands more than our willpower. The enemy never quits. The flesh resists at every turn. Left to ourselves, we unravel. But that's not the whole story, because the same Spirit who raised Jesus from the dead now lives in us, so that day by day, step by step, we can overcome the flesh and walk in newness of life. Hallelujah for that truth. When I first started in the ministry back in Fort Wayne, Bill Bright, who was the founder of Campus Crusade, often used a word picture about walking in the Spirit. And it has stayed with me for years. In fact, there's a little tract you can get that outlines this in a very picturesque way. It went something like this. If you ask the Spirit of God to control your life, He does. And life is better than it has ever been before. You experience joy and a perspective in your days that is beyond anything you've ever encountered before. And along the way, sin re-enters the picture. It's like a black ink splotch on a white piece of linen writing paper. You do something that grieves or quenches this wonderful Holy Spirit who has been given to you. In a sense, you push Him off the throne of your life and allow the old flesh nature back in control. What do you experience then? You experience discouragement and sadness. I've said many times over the years, a backslidden Christian is more unhappy than any non-Christian could ever be, because non-Christians don't know the joy of fellowship with God. If you've known it and you don't take care of it and you allow sin to re-enter and push its way back into your life, you have a misery that is unparalleled, because you remember what it was like when you were in fellowship with God and now you're not. That's why David prayed, Lord, restore unto me the joy of my salvation. He didn't say restore my salvation. That was never in doubt. But the joy of his salvation was gone. And for some of you here today, that's true. You're a Christian. You know you're a Christian. You're on your way to heaven. But the joy of salvation has been pushed to the sideline because the old flesh has gotten back in control. So Bill Bright said, when that happens, when you find that going on in your life, you have to practice what he called spiritual breathing. Think of normal physical breathing. What does it involve? Just two things, really. Inhaling fresh air and exhaling bad air. It's what we do all day long, all night long. I can guarantee that if you're hearing these words right now, you are engaged in the business of inhaling and exhaling. Spiritual breathing is a similar process. Listen to this. This is an illustration. It is exhaling impure and inhaling pure. It is rejecting the bad and embracing the good. It works like this. When you become aware of sin in your life, you deal with it at that very, very moment. Wherever you are, in the car, at home, at the office, let's say you just screamed at one of your kids. Maybe they pushed every button you have and a few you didn't even know existed. But you're supposed to be living in the Spirit, right? What do you do when you become aware of your sin? Well, you could spend the rest of the day justifying what you've done. I mean, after all, you've worked and slaved for those kids and they ought to show a little more appreciation and respect, right? But in your heart, you know better. In your heart, you know you've sinned. You know that you have grieved the Holy Spirit and He's made you aware of this sin, and He wants you to immediately confess it and seek forgiveness. That's why we have 1 John 1:9 in our Bibles. Many people are surprised to find out that 1 John 1:9 was written to Christians. Here's what it says. If we confess our sins, He is faithful and just to forgive us our sins and to cleanse us from all unrighteousness. You say, Lord, I agree with you that what I just did was sin. I ask that you would forgive me for that sin. What have you done? You have just exhaled the impurity in your heart. You have just moved the bad air out. Then you say, Lord, I don't want to live like this. I want you to come and continue to control my life. I want you to be the one who guides me in all of this. Please fill me again with your Holy Spirit. That's inhaling. You exhale the bad by confession. And notice what 1 John 1:9 says. It says, if we confess our sins, this is not the sin nature. This is the activity of sin. Sin, S-I-N-S. If we confess our sins, if we confess the things that we do when we sin, God is faithful and just to forgive us our sins. Now watch the last paragraph, because the last little sentence often gets omitted. And to cleanse us from all unrighteousness. What that means is if you confess the sins you know about, God God not only forgives that, but he forgives all the unknown sins that you have too. He not only forgives the sins you confess, but he cleanses you from all unrighteousness. He makes you clean from the inside out. So the greatest thing you can do when sin is plaguing you and bugging you and following you, trying to trap you, as soon as you know you've sinned, confess it. Ask God to forgive it. And if you're like me, you're going to have some cases where you say, Lord, I'm sorry, but it's me again. You know, and it's that again. And Lord, please forgive me of that. I know that's a sin. I know that's wrong. Fill me with your Spirit. I believe this with all my heart. Some of you are going to say, well, if I did that, Pastor, every time I sin, I'm going to be in prayer all day long. Just one prayer after another. And that may be true, but let it happen. And what you'll discover is the more you do it and the more you experience it, the fewer times you'll have to do it and the less times it will happen. In fact, you may discover that you can live a whole day in the power of the Holy Spirit without having to exercise spiritual breathing. But if you allow sin to remain in your heart and you stop seeking the filling of the Spirit, you will wake up one day to discover you've been walking in the flesh for a long, long time. And my friends, that is a terribly dangerous and sad and sorrowful way to live your life. I once read about two young women who died in a fire that swept through their apartment as they were sleeping. Investigators determined the smoke detector had been deliberately disconnected for a party the night before. Someone had pulled the plug so it would not shrill while food was cooking, and they forgot to reconnect it, and with no warning, the fire claimed two lives. In the same way, when we quench the Spirit's voice and keep walking in the flesh, we put ourselves in danger. The Spirit may be warning us, but we no longer hear him. You know, Christians can live that way for years, refusing to deal with sin and to reappropriate the Spirit's fullness. That's why Ephesians 5:18 tells us in the present tense to keep on being filled with the Spirit. It's not a one-time deal. For many of us, it's every day, many times a day. And you know, it's exciting to walk in the Spirit. You sense you are a work in progress, reshaped from within. You grow sensitive to his voice, more careful about the things you do. The interruption of sin feels so miserable, you want it to be gone right away. So you confess it, you erase it through the power of the blood of Jesus Christ. In short, the Holy Spirit leaves his mark. And what is that mark? It's holiness. Have you ever watched race walking? I started with a story about a little child walking. I want to end with a story about race walking. I remember the first time I saw it, I thought how weird it looked. It's really funny. The hips sway, the arms pump, and it seems like someone is trying to walk fast enough to run, but they're not allowed to run, so they have to walk fast. Yet behind that awkward stride is one of the most demanding sports in the Olympics. It takes precision, endurance, and rhythm. No one knows that better than Evan Dunphy from Richmond, British Columbia. In the 2016 Olympics, he walked 31 miles in 3 hours and 41 minutes, faster than most people could run that far. The secret to race walking is rhythm. To stay consistent, athletes like Evan trained for years with a metronome or keeping timer to master their pace. During the race, Evan took about 200 steps a minute. That's 3 every second for almost 4 hours straight. Step after step, stride after stride, he stayed in perfect sync. I'd like to leave you with that picture. Walking in the Spirit means letting the Holy Spirit set the pace. Let him be the metronome in your life and just keep walking. Notice this is not jogging in the Spirit. This is not running in the Spirit. It's not ambling in the Spirit. It's walking in the Spirit. Walking in the Spirit, one step after another, keeping constant vigilance over your life. And don't get long interruptions because of sin, because you now know what to do with that. You confess it immediately and ask for God's forgiveness. Exhale the sin, inhale the fullness of the Spirit of God, and keep on walking. Walk in the Spirit, says the Scripture, and you will not fulfill the lust of the flesh. That's a very interesting concept. And let me remind you of that when we close. Sometimes we think, if I'm struggling with a sin, I need to concentrate on, don't do that sin. How many of you know, let's say you're trying to lose weight and you know you shouldn't eat this particular kind of food because it's inhibiting your progress. And so you say to yourself, I'm not going to eat it. I'm not going to eat it. I am not going to eat those donuts. And the more you say you're not going to do it, the more the image of the donut becomes prominent in your mind. And the next thing you know, you're scarfing down half a box of them. Because you don't break bad habits that way. You break bad habits by replacing them with good habits. And the same is true in the spiritual realm. You don't break the control of sin over your life by determining in your heart not to sin again. You break that habit by inputting the ministry of the Word of God and the Holy Spirit in your life. You overwhelm the bad habit with the habit of the Spirit. And when you do that, you can have victory. Oh, you'll have some setbacks, but now you know what to do. Here's the good news. Nothing you ever do that's wrong needs to last more than a few minutes. You don't have to wait to come to church on Sunday and confess it. You don't have to wait to be in your small group to confess it. When you realize that you have dishonored the Lord or you've done something that you know doesn't please Him, what you do is immediately you confess it to the Lord and ask Him to forgive you. And if you have to do that a lot these first days when you practice this, don't get upset over that. Just keep doing it and keep doing it. And all of a sudden one day you'll discover God has made you so sensitive to these things that you don't want to have to come to Him again with it because you've already come to Him so many times and so you don't do it anymore. That's the power of walking in the Spirit. And I wanted to say this all to all of us today because, hey, we want to be God's people. We want to walk in the Spirit. We want to do the things God has called us to do. And here's the formula right from the Scripture to help us do that. Do you know the Bible doesn't say we're to shuffle, we're not to run, we're to walk one step at a time with the Holy Spirit. And it wouldn't be commanded of us if we are not capable of doing it. So my encouragement to all of us is, let's practice walking in the Spirit. The Bible has a lot to say about the fruit of the Spirit in Galatians chapter 5, and we're going to spend 2 days on that subject as we begin the next week together. I hope you'll be with us then. In the meantime, as we face the weekend, let me encourage you to get to church, be a blessing to the people in church, go with a word of encouragement, and to be a blessing to your pastor. Be sure to look for us on television over the weekend because we're where you are somewhere. You can find us. We're on your dish. We're on your cable. We're there for you, and you can join us. Usually not while you should be in church. Hopefully make church a priority, and we'll see you right here on Monday.
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0: One of the most daring Christian missionaries in the 19th century was Britain's David Livingstone. He explored the heart of the African continent and blazed a trail that others would later follow. Hacking his way through unexplored territory, he is famous for having said, "I will go anywhere provided it is forward." And that reminds me of the Apostle Paul, who, in his own missionary travels, was stopped twice by God before a third direction resulted in an open door. 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
2: The standard is not virginity. The standard is not don't do this, don't do that. The standard is holiness.
3: Well, that's Dana Gresh, and she's with us again today on Focus on the Family with Jim Daly to encourage you to live with sexual integrity. I'm John Fuller, and as you can probably tell, this is going to be a conversation that isn't appropriate for children. Have them elsewhere or use your headphones or earbuds.
4: I like that. Thanks for that instruction, John. You know, I so appreciated the conversation last time with Dana. And if you missed it, you know, go to the website or get the app for your phone and you'll have access to the whole library of programs. But it was meaty. It had so much in it. And we're going to continue the discussion today in this area of sexuality, the purity movement. We covered some of that last time and what we need to convey to our kids, how we need to live our lives in such a way that our children see a healthy spiritual attitude towards sexuality. And you say that at the right time. Mm-hmm. And, you know, then it gets more serious about the teen years, and you need to talk more adult-like to those teens and get them ready for the challenges they're going to face. That's the spirit in which we're going to address this today. I have talked to people in Christian radio, pastors, etc. It's kind of like this is the look. If you can't see me, you're listening on the audio. It's a cringe of covering your ears. And that's not the attitude we should have. God created intimacy for marriage, and it should be enjoyed and celebrated and lifted up as a great thing. And I love that attitude, and that's how I share it with my boys. But we need to talk about things. Mm-hmm. When we are silent, the world fills the vacuum, and this is not a place where you want the world to fill your child's heart.
3: Mm-hmm. Yeah, and Dana brought such great biblical perspective and wisdom. We're so glad to have her back today. She's the founder of True Girl. She's a writer, a speaker, a podcaster, and she's